0: perfectly alive. And ready to drink.
1: Andy Richter, whatever.
2: Saves the universe?
1: Yeah, I would have watched that for 8 seasons before I watched
2: Bones. The live action Tick, I would watch more than Bones.
3: I remember you were so excited when you got that on DVD.
2: Still do. I love it.
3: They're like, oh shit, they put the whole series is out. It's like, how many episodes is it?
2: Six. Almost as good as the show Undergrads.
3: Undergrads is a great show.
2: Only thing bad about it is that Good Charlotte did the theme.
3: Yeah,
2: the only bad thing about that show.
3: Undeclared
2: is a good show, but
1: a lot of young. I mean, there's a lot of young talent.
2: It's just Cal,
1: just Freaks and Geeks.
2: Just Cal on Undergrads. I just, hey, guy, I'm gonna go watch a movie, guy. I'm gonna have Alabama Slammer, guy.
3: Well, what from Undergrads that I've always loved and remembered is.
4: Hey, they tell me this javelin is priced lower than the other sporty cars. Well, I know my cars, and you could have fooled me, you know? I mean, take them bumpers. Not now, stupid! And these no-vent windows, that's solid glass.
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4: Hey! 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
4: Back seat's roomier, the front's roomier. It'll hold the gang. So, in conclusion, I can honestly say that the new Javelin's got everything that we look for in a car.
7: 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Get away from that car!
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0: I'm going to get 15 numbers up this time, starting now. 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
2: Tina's not the best dart player in the world, but she enjoys the game while she's waiting for me. 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
1: No, let me have Brand X.
0: Okay.
1: Ooh, that smarts. I forgot my parachute.
0: How about the community coffee?
1: I forgot that too.
0: You'll never forget this. Want some community coffee with your pie?
1: No, just give me the pie.
0: Sure you wouldn't like some community coffee to wash it down? Community coffee's gonna be the first coffee on the moon.
1: Now what?
0: Well, community's still the best coffee on Earth. Have a cup of community coffee, sir?
1: If that's all you serve, I'll get off at the next town.
0: Next town's 5 miles straight down.
1: What do you see in that community coffee?
0: Well, look for yourself. I get a bang out of community coffee.
1: What's that?
0: This machine convinces people that community coffee is great.
1: Impossible. Ooh, I'm convinced. This is a stick-up. Give me the money.
0: Sorry, I'm on my community coffee break.
1: Come on, let me have it.
0: I hate interruptions.
1: Good anything for people who don't drink community coffee?
0: Certainly. Here you are, friend. And it won't cost you a cent. Let's take a community coffee break.
1: No.
0: Then hold this while I have a cup. Some people just go to pieces without community coffee.
2: But the country rose up and smacked them in the face.
3: All right, boys, if you don't come out in 3 seconds, we're going to let them have it.
4: Lyle, make love to me tonight.
5: He knows what's going to happen, just like I know what's going to happen.
6: Big boat is ready to go. Just squeeze the trigger if you have to.
7: Emmett Dalton said, it made me a criminal. I wanted to get killed in one hell-firing minute of smoking action. Rob us a bank.
8: Hey, y'all just remain in your respectable positions and we take care of business.
9: Papa Joe, get her a little chair. Sit right down, darling. Don't worry.
10: It's all right. Doc, don't be scared. No one's gonna hurt you.
8: Let's get out of here.
2: Bobby Joe, who latched onto a whirlwind and couldn't let go.
11: George Romero's sensational new film, Zombies, brings you face to face with the dawn of the dead.
12: They are multiplying too rapidly.
13: We've got to survive. Somebody's got to survive.
11: Zombies, Certificate X. In the West End now and all over London from Sunday.

0: It's a trick. It's another woman.
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0: What's that, Captain Crunch?
1: Oh, that's a snag-tooth snollygoster.
0: He sure looks mean.
1: I better show him we're friendly. Here's Snollygoster, some good old Cap'n Crunch cereal. A sweet, crisp, and delicious part of a nutritious breakfast. There now. Don't you just love Cap'n Crunch? I meant the cereal, actually.
2: Cap'n Crunch cereal from Quaker.

0: Hartley's new jam. They told me that when I make jam, a lot of the fruit taste just boils away in steam. But Hartley's new jam is cooked so gently in sealed pans that all the flavor stays in.
1: In 1972, a crack commando unit was sent to prison by a military court for a crime they didn't commit. These men promptly escaped from a maximum security stockade to the Los Angeles underground. Today, still wanted by the government, they survive as soldiers of fortune. If you have a problem, if no one else can help, and if you can find them, maybe you can hire the 8.

0: versus Puerto Rican gangs versus Chinese gangs. The sides are set. The street is the battleground. The fight is for control.
1: You go.
2: Me go.
1: Shut up. One word out of you, woman. One word.
3: Five murders in 3 days. Four to subway.
4: So you do it your legal white way. I know who did this to my brother, and I'm gonna fix it.
0: Gang wars.
4: And I'm gonna do what's got to be done.
0: Gangs with cold steel nerves that cut through flesh like butter.

0: This is the inner city where crime is king and no one is safe, not even the criminals.
1: Looks like a lying gun.
0: A place that cops call the combat zone. Definitely off limits. The Puerto Ricans have it, the blacks want it, and the Chinese need it.

0: We'll be right back after these messages. They are the messages. Don't touch that dial.
1: Heard it with your own ears from his blood-red lips. Get your honorary membership card when you see the new Dracula movie, Dracula AD 1972, and participate in the horror ritual. Rated PG. Parental guidance suggested.
2: Chicken Man!
3: On a quiet residential street in Midland City stands the unassuming home of Mildred Harbor and her unassuming son, Benton. Disguised as the Winged Warrior, Benton Harbor fights crime and or evil every weekend. Well, almost every weekend.
4: Coming! Oh, my goodness, what are all you people?
5: Is this 1711 Mulberry Lane? We was told to be here at 9 a.m.
4: Well, you're from the Midland Tours Agency, aren't you?
5: Right, yeah.
6: Mother, is that my group?
4: Yes, it is, my son.
6: Okay, my mother, here I come.
4: And now, ladies and gentlemen, may I proudly present my very famous son, the Feathered Fighter.
5: Oh, thank you. Thank you, good citizens. And I bid you welcome to the official Chicken Man Weekend Tour. How many of you are from out of town?
7: Here, senor, me.
5: And from where do you hail?
7: Can you tell?
5: Gary, Indiana?
7: No, Bloomington.
5: Oh, of course. Okay, now, if you'll all follow me down the hall to my bedroom closet.
7: See.
8: Bedroom closet? Harry, did he say bedroom closet?
5: Yeah, that's what he said.
8: Oh, Harry, I knew we should have taken that Chinatown tour.
5: Oh, shut up. Get in the closet.
6: Step right in, folks. Step right
7: hey,
6: in.
7: Hey, there ain't no room in here for 36 people.
6: It might be a little tight, so just keep your arms straight to your sides.
5: Oh,
6: everybody in?
5: Ridiculous.
6: Mother, would you get the door, please, quickly?
4: Yes, my son. Now, have a good tour, everybody. Goodbye.
5: Bye, Mom.
7: Adios.
6: Okay, quiet, please. Now, I suppose many of you are asking why we're standing here in the dark in my bedroom closet.
8: In Chinatown, we at least might have seen something, Harry.
6: Quiet, please. Well, you see, we're all standing in the actual secret entrance to my secret chicken cave.
7: Oh!
6: Now, before I release the secret door leading to my secret cave, there is the matter of the tour fee. That's 15 cents per adult and 7 cents for each child under 12.
7: You mean you want the dough now?
6: Well, after all, I'm letting you in on a secret, you know.
7: Oh,
8: what's happening?
6: Okay, adult fares in the left wing and under 12 fares in the right wing. That's it. Put right in their place.
7: Senor, I'll be 12 years old tomorrow.
8: Chinatown would have been so lovely, Harry.
3: Meanwhile, 13 blocks away, in the office of the police commissioner.
6: Yes, this is the commissioner. What? Where? One moment, please.
9: Yes.
6: Miss Helfinger, this is the commissioner.
9: I know.
6: Quickly, we must summon the Feathered Fighter.
9: Right.
6: It's a biggie, Miss Helfinger.
9: I'll tell him.
6: Also, call my home and tell Mrs. Commissioner that I'll not be home tonight for my eats.
9: For your what?
10: Yep. Clean as a whistle.
11: Look, Mommy, look. Look at my painting.
12: Now, hands that do dishes can feel soft as
13: down here, you stupid fool. You know I never allow any outsider to snoop around my workshop. This black museum is our private world. And now, thanks to you, it has been invaded.
14: Hidden from the eyes of the world in a private black museum are savage souvenirs of torture, belonging to a man who enjoys the feel of cold steel more than the exciting touch of warm flesh.
13: You fiend!
15: Oh, come on, dearie. Show me how fast you can chase me out of room now.
13: Give me back my cane!
15: Not until I've told you everything. Been saving it up for you. Without your cane, you're only half a man. Without your money, you'd be no man at all.
13: You

The Old West has given us many legends of heroism, many tales of courage and valor. Now, thundering across the

0: screen comes the mightiest, most inspiring saga of all. 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A time when the law of the land was the lay of the land.
1: Anyone like to try again?
0: Lust in the dust. The heroes and outlaws. The sweethearts and sluts.
2: Nice pair of jingle bobs.
3: Thanks.
0: They came to Chili Verde in search of treasure. Tab Hunter is the stranger.
4: I am the best French kisser in Chili Verde.
3: If I come across a Frenchman, I'll be sure and let him know.
0: No one knew the fury of his vengeance.
5: Something was wrong with Joe, too. Off his food, by the look of it. No, it wasn't Joe that was off. It was the cold meat, which was just about ready to go for a little walk on its own. Oh, dear, said Ellie, and hurried off to dump the lot. Obviously, the hot weather had done for it. The next thing was that Joe found the butter was ready to run off the dish. And it soon became clear that the cheese wouldn't be far behind. By this time, the hungry Joe was beginning to get desperate. Oh, well, let's try and pacify the man with a nice cup of tea. It usually works wonders, doesn't it?
6: We'll have a cup of tea. Now, what goes on in this house, eh? Every summer it's the same. Food thrown away.
7: Well, you can't help it in this hot weather.
6: Well, it's daft, that's what it is.
7: Couldn't happen if we had a fridge.
6: A fridge? Well, that's it. Oh, why haven't we got a fridge?
7: Well, you can't...
8: Home service section. Mrs. Norris speaking.
9: This is Mrs. Barnes. I'm so sorry to trouble you.
8: Why, of course it's no trouble, Mrs. Barnes. As I told you, that's what we're here for.
9: That is sweet of you, Mrs. Norris. Do you know, I do feel a fool. I'm sure it's my fault.
10: But I still don't seem to have quite got the hang of it.
8: Don't worry, Mrs. Barnes. Between us, I'm sure we'll sort things out.
10: Couldn't you come in the morning?
8: All right, 11 o'clock tomorrow, then.

0: Do you eat McGarry's sausages for breakfast?
1: Yes, kind of.
2: You should. They start your day with a bang.
3: What are you eating?
2: Savory, succulent McGarry's sausages. Want a bite?
3: Yeah. Ah, he's a sharp salesman.
2: People who don't eat McGarry's sausages just blow up sometimes.
3: Oh, that's a lot of...
2: See what I mean?
4: Attention, adults. 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It's in color. It's a United Artists release. It's got spine-tickling adventure, side-tingling laughter, and a Beatles' eye view of this much too serious world. 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
5: Hey, Ma, it didn't cost so much. Hey, Richie, get the sneakers off the seat, will you, please?
2: Joey, go air conditioning.
4: Joey, so fancy.
5: Come on, the ambassador comes that way. Hey, come on, let's go for a ride, huh?
4: Joey, the way I'm dressed.
5: You look beautiful.
1: Click, clank, open up the door, girls. Click, clank, open.
5: What kind of a problem do you have?
6: My horn is stuck.
5: Oh, well, let's unstick it.
6: Oh, can you?
5: Oh, I'll take care of it, Charlie.
0: The true identity of the white-winged warrior is known only by the police commissioner of Midland City, his secretary, and one other person.
7: Hello?
8: Hello, Mildred.
7: Speaking?
8: This is Emma Lechner.
7: My goodness, Emma, where are you?
8: I'm in town for the weekend, and I thought I'd give you a ring.
7: Wonderful. And how's your beautiful daughter, Sadie?
8: Beautiful as usual. And how's your handsome son, Benton?
7: Getting better looking. And is your beautiful daughter, Sadie, married yet?
8: As a matter of fact, no. Oh, but she's crazy from all the asking. Is your handsome son, Benton, married yet?
7: Well, with all his work at the shoe store and everything.
8: He's still at the shoe store?
7: Oh, yes.
8: Listen, since tomorrow's Saturday and he ain't working, maybe he'd enjoy calling on you-know-who.
7: But tell you the truth, I don't think he could make it.
8: Why not?
7: Well, he has this special extra job on weekends.
8: Oh? Doing what?
7: Well, he fights crime.
8: Benton's a policeman.
7: Well, like a policeman, except better.
8: He's a CIO agent?
7: No.
8: Then what?
7: Listen, can you keep a secret?
8: You ask a good friend that question.
7: All right, I'll tell you. My son, Benton...
8: Yes?
7: He's a chicken man.
8: A chicken man?
7: Yes.
8: He sells chickens.
7: No.
8: He sells eggs.
7: No.
8: He plucks chickens.
7: No.
8: Then what with chickens?
7: He makes like one.
8: He makes like one what?
7: Like a chicken. Listen, tomorrow he'll call on your Sadie and you'll see for yourself.
8: We have a previous engagement tomorrow.
7: Emma?
8: We should stay over Sunday, which I don't think is likely. We'll drop by, but I don't think so.
7: Emma?
8: It was nice talking with you, and I hope Benton will be feeling better soon.
7: Emma!
0: Well... has Mildred Harbor gone too far? Will Sadie Lechner, a girl from a small mining town in the West, find happiness married to a wealthy, titled Englishman?
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3: Well, Rangers, I'm not so sure Cromwell knows what he's doing. Ah, but here's an old friend of ours who really knows what he's doing. The man with the star on his chest.
4: Bronco Billy Russell cattle stole more steers than all the rest. Who put him in the calaboose? The man with the star on his chest. Next is Charlie, cracked the safe of every bank.

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0: Hey, let's take a minute and meet my buddy, Clark Kent, the star of Superman.
1: You know, wherever you go, you find kids digging into Kellogg's great new cereal, Frosted Flakes. Listen.
2: What does it say? Great. It is, too. Sure, let's open that box now. Gosh, if we open it now, we won't have any left for breakfast. We're not going to eat the whole box now. Are you kidding? Besides, that's what Frosted Flakes are for, eating. Superman's got the right idea, hasn't he? When he says they're best, he's right. Boy, just see the look on my sister's face when she sees I open the box first. Frosted Flakes are sure good, huh? Sure are.
1: See what I mean? Just as the boys said, Frosted Flakes are sure good. Try a box right away. And if you want to find out just how good Kellogg's Sugar Frosted Flakes are, why, ask Tony. Tell him, Tony.
0: Great!
3: New Flakes, Frosted Flakes, Kellogg's Sugar Frosted Flakes.

0: Well done, sir. An object lesson in dealing with a burst pipe. What a pity you let it happen in the first place.
1: It's so scary. We dare you to see The Monsters Crash the Pajama Party. The first movie ever filmed in Hollywood's latest miracle. Fantastic horror vision. You'll be petrified as fiendish movie monsters actually become alive, then crash right out of the screen, run into the audience, and carry screaming girls from their seats right back into the picture to become part of the movie. Never to be seen alive again. They might choose you. We warn you, this is not 3D. The movie monsters actually become real flesh and blood. See what happens when the pajama party girls meet the Mad Doctor's girl-crazed monsters. 1001 exciting scenes, on screen and right in the audience alive. All in the world's weirdest movie, The Monsters Crash the Pajama Party, in horror vision and color.

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2: 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He told me I had good teeth, but the way I was going, I'd never have that smile for life. Not only missing regular checkups, but it looked like I was eating a lot of sweets, too. Now, how did he know that? He showed me how. I was a teenager, and teenagers get careless, seem to forget all they learn. He pointed to a chart that showed that the teens were the years when most cavities occur. Snap out of it, he said. Get back to the rules the way he taught me. Regular checkups, proper brushing, and easy on sweets. Later, on my way home, I was sorry for the way I let the doctor down. 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

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That's why your face needs a thorough cleansing each day. And that's why cleansing tests were made by an independent testing laboratory. 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A clean skin is a healthy skin, and your skin will look smoother and clearer when you use Dorothy Gray Salon Cold Cream. 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

dog, he start to say Messi. Messi, not Papa, not Mama. Messi, Messi, Messi. So that's what they are. They're now singing the kids, Messi, Messi, Messi. See, when they want food and everything. So the babies are even started. We got them from 4 years on. We got them from 10 years on, 15 years on, 18 years on. And we got them in a group. They have their own groups that come out here. It'd be just like you're giving a banquet at our ball games. Each group comes out with their own group, and it's been spellbound. And, of course, we've drawn over 1 million people who could do that.

0: starring Johnny Carson, and Late Night with David Letterman, except on the West Coast, most Mountain Time Zone stations, where it will be seen at its regular time. It's heartbreak time in one dugout, Joe, and laughter and kicks in the other.
1: Been on both sides. Losing hurts worse than winning feels good.
0: One thing about the series, they thought there wouldn't be any drama, that it was all left in the league championship series, and maybe it was slow getting underway, but what a whale of a last two games.
1: Somehow baseball always manages to come up with that great sixth and seventh game.
0: And somehow the youngsters, like all-can Boyd, will learn to persevere at

0: This is Vin Scully wishing you a very pleasant good evening.
1: Ricky Voltage here, and you're watching with your ears. Don't touch that dial.
2: Well, it's obvious that Fred Astaire enjoyed his reunion with Ginger, but that's how he approached life, with verve and enthusiasm. In fact, when he was asked to appear in Ziegfeld Follies, he knew there'd be a host of other stars, but he was also aware he'd appear in more sequences than anyone else, and he'd recreate a number that he and his sister Adele had introduced in the Broadway show Funny Face. This time, his partner, Gene Kelly. Fred Astaire joins an all-star cast in Ziegfeld Follies right after these messages.

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2: It's just a farmhouse and looks pretty innocent from the road. 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Invasion of the Blood Farmers.
3: Eat her. She's still alive. She's still...
2: Coming in the dead of night. Coming to plant the living and harvest the dead. Are you strong enough? More raw terror, more stomach-turning shock than you can take. Therefore, we warn you, don't eat before you see Invasion of the Blood Farmers, and you'll have nothing to lose.
4: Stop it!
2: They plant the living and harvest the dead. Invasion of the Blood Farmers, released by NMD Films, in color, rated...
5: 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Actually, it revolves around Mum. 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

0: Trained to fly before the wind. Harnessed to a wildcat. Suspended above the waves like the man on the flying trapeze. Straining to get every ounce out of her. And moving so fast, the mast begins to sing. Leaving the rest of the world behind. So you go for it. 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And since 1849, the beer that makes the most out of life is Schlitz. That's why every day, millions of times a day, America reaches for a Schlitz.
1: When you're making it beer, make it just one beer. 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
0: Go for it.

Here is a colorless liquid that looks like water. It has a pungent odor and a burning sweet taste. Its chemical formula is C2H5OH. This is ethyl alcohol, the alcohol found in intoxicating beverages. It's made out of carbohydrates, such as starch or sugar. Cereal grains are starchy materials commonly used in making alcoholic beverages. Out of wheat, beer is usually made. Beer contains about 4.5% ethyl alcohol, as shown by the striped area across the bottom of the bottle. Grapes and other products that contain sugar can also be used to make alcoholic beverages. Out of grapes, wine is made. Wine contains about 15% ethyl alcohol. All alcoholic beverages are products of fermentation. As these samples of wheat and grapes are fermenting, alcohol is being produced. The raw material usually needs to be prepared for fermentation by breaking or cracking or crushing. Whatever is being used, fermentation has to take place. Fermentation is the action of yeast cells on sugars to produce alcohol. The bubbles seen here are carbon dioxide given off during the fermentation. Beer and wine are products of fermentation alone. But whiskey, a third type of alcoholic beverage, requires distillation as well as fermentation. The alcohol is separated from the other materials in the fermented mixture. In this case, the alcohol is made out of fermented corn mash. When the fermented mixture is heated, vapors are given off that contain products of the fermentation, including a relatively high percentage of alcohol. As the vapors cool, they change to liquid and drip from the distillery. Whiskey ordinarily contains about 43% or more of alcohol. When we compare the three kinds of beverages, we see that whiskey contains more alcohol than either wine or beer. But in each of the three beverages, the intoxicating part is always the same substance, ethyl alcohol. By using animated drawings, we will see what happens to alcohol in the body. In the alcoholic beverage shown here, the black dots represent the ethyl alcohol content. The alcohol travels down the esophagus and into the stomach and the small intestine. Capillaries in the stomach lead into a branch of the portal blood vein that connects with the liver, shown at the left. These capillaries absorb alcohol directly from the stomach, and the portal vein carries this alcohol to the liver. Other capillaries absorb alcohol from the small intestine, shown at the bottom. The portal vein carries that alcohol to the liver also. In the liver, some of the alcohol undergoes an immediate change. Enzymes found only in the liver react with the alcohol and change it to acetic acid, represented here as white dots. This means that the alcohol burns or oxidizes, thereby releasing calories of heat energy. The acetic acid molecules and the molecules of ethyl alcohol, not acted upon immediately by the liver, pass on through the veins to the heart, shown here in the center. The more alcohol that reaches the liver at one time, the more alcohol goes on to the heart unchanged. The heart pumps this blood containing alcohol and the acetic acid into the arteries and on to all parts of the body. Whereas only the liver oxidizes pure ethyl alcohol to acetic acid, any body tissue, as for example,
the tissue shown here can oxidize acetic acid. As acetic acid, represented by the white dots, burns, heat energy is released and waste materials eliminated. Thus, the liver is the one organ of the body where oxidation of alcohol to acetic acid takes place. So except for small amounts of alcohol that escape through the lungs and kidneys, alcohol in the bloodstream remains unchanged until it can be acted upon by the liver. As the liver oxidizes molecules of alcohol to acetic acid, other molecules return from the bloodstream. The liver oxidizes about 3/4 of an ounce of alcohol per hour until the alcohol is all oxidized. As long as there is any alcohol in the bloodstream, some of it reaches the brain. Here it acts as an anesthetic. The effects of alcohol on the human brain vary somewhat from person to person, but its main effects follow a general pattern. At first, the greatest effect is on the cerebrum, outlined here with a black border. As little as 0.05% of alcohol in the bloodstream may affect this area. 0.05% is about 1 ounce of undiluted alcohol in the entire bloodstream. This darkened area is the judgment center and the center for tensions and anxieties. Even small amounts of alcohol tend to deaden these centers, and because of this may provide an illusion of relaxation. This is ordinarily the situation in moderate social drinking. As the concentration of alcohol in the blood rises above 0.05%, the judgment center becomes more and more depressed. Gradually, too, the muscular control center becomes less responsive to incoming signals from nerves in all parts of the body. The person usually feels confident that everything is all right. But a condition like this develops. Drivers in this condition are incapable of making responses fast enough for the safety of themselves or others. This leads to accidents. The vision center, too, is affected during intoxication. This impairs the individual's normal vision. Blurring and other abnormalities.

0: We'll be right back after these messages. They are the messages. Don't touch that dial.
1: After deep intoxication, the sobering up period for an average-sized adult may take 12 hours or more. Even beyond this amount of time loss, there frequently is a further period of partial incapacity. So we have seen that alcohol oxidizes in the body and produces heat energy. In this respect, it is like any other food. But as a food, heat energy is all that pure alcohol can provide. Most other foods supply some needed material such as proteins, vitamins, or minerals. Pure alcohol contains none of these, even though it supplies calories. The substitution of alcohol for other foods over a long period of time produces serious nutritional deficiencies and decreases the resistance to infections and to such diseases as pellagra and beriberi. Those who are unable to avoid chronic overindulgence in ethyl alcohol, such as this man, are usually termed alcoholics or problem drinkers. For him, like other alcoholics, alcohol disrupts his life and injures his health. Investigations are convincing medical authorities that the problem drinker is a sick person. This man needs medical attention. The old method of treatment for a person in this condition was to throw him in jail. But the hospital is the place for a person in a helpless condition due to alcohol. Medical science can help the problem drinker regain his physical health. When there is any doubt as to the cause of the patient's condition, a complete medical examination must be made. An eye check will help determine whether the patient is suffering from shock. By means of chemical tests on a sample of his blood, the patient can be checked for diabetes and other diseases that may have symptoms similar to those of alcoholism. Blood pressure and heart tests will reveal the condition of the circulatory system. Physical tests and a study of the patient's history are needed in order to make sure that he is really suffering from alcoholism. Hospitalization for several days may be needed. During this time, he receives a balanced diet and is treated medically if necessary. Although he may recover physically, he must avoid all future use of alcoholic beverages. It's made clear to him before he leaves the hospital that even a single drink will certainly lead him back again to chronic alcoholism. It's essential that every drinker understand how alcohol affects his body and face the possibility of someday becoming an alcoholic. And he should realize that alcohol is a potential menace to community safety as well as to his personal health.

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6: You gotta know how to do it.
7: Okay, mister. You wanted to do it? Let's do it. Only one thing. This better be good.
8: We'll be right back after these messages. They are the messages. Don't touch that dial.
9: Sleep with every guy that asks you.
10: Now, what is the matter with you? Don't you ever get turned on?
11: Look, this clinic deals specifically in sexual problems.
7: What's the matter? Having trouble?
1: Isn't it true that you have a machine that does it?
11: No, that's another place.
10: Are you serious? With a duck? Three ducks?
12: No way, baby.
10: Yeah, but how do you...
9: You just can't say no.
10: No.
13: What are you doing?
14: Look, both know why you came here.
13: Don't be ridiculous.
15: Let's face it, kiddo, you're all alike.
0: Fast relief. 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
16: 新しい冒険が今始まろうとしている。

You run your mill with the same kind of skill that's been passed through your family to you. 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Beechnut's the tobacco you chew. Beechnut's the tobacco you chew, and it's been that way, father and son, for a long time. 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
1: Nicely put, Dad. 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
0: Why didn't you mount that one?
1: Well, by the time I'd finished it, the Germans had won the match, so I chucked it at the telly.
0: Oh, right, yeah. About time we got it fixed, didn't it?
1: No mad rush, Dad.
0: Oh, no.
1: Finish your Guinness first.
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1: This is the city, Los Angeles, California. Geographically, the biggest in the world. And still growing. Every day, the population increases by almost 1,000. It begins to get crowded. 3 million people were here ahead of them. There are all kinds, the young and the old. Those who love and those who hate, they're the kind who make work for me. I carry a badge. It was Thursday, September 15th. It was hot in Los Angeles. We were working the day watch at a burglary division. My partner's Bill Gannon. The boss is Captain Mack. My name's Friday. It was 7:30 a.m. We were reporting in early for another day. It got started in a hurry. A large quantity of high-velocity gelatin dynamite had been stolen from a consumer's storage magazine. We had to try and find it before somebody used it.
2: The story you are about to see is true. The names have been changed to protect the innocent.

TWA has close to 600 flights a day in the U.S. So chances are, wherever you're going, we're going.

0: I'm John, and this is my class. Mrs. Riggs is our teacher. She's nice. It's a fun class, and the students enjoy themselves. Oh, it's more than that. We're learning all kinds of things, like how to get along with each other. You know, I used to be a clown. And then I learned to listen. We still got a couple clowns in our class. There's Robbie. He's a sad clown, always afraid the teacher will ask him a question. And then there's George. He's bothering everybody around. And worst of all, he's such a show-off. He's a loudmouth clown. And then there's Lori. You can't tell what she's thinking, but she thinks nothing of cheating. She tries to get away with everything. Well, almost everything.
1: What is the capital of California?
2: San Francisco.
1: Wrong. Robbie? Robbie? Never mind, Robbie. How about you, Lori?
3: Sacramento.
1: That's right, Lori. However, I think we ought to thank Jimmy for giving you the answer.
3: I told you, teacher's not dumb.
1: Put your books and papers in place before you leave. Have a good lunch.
0: A clown is a clown, even in a cafeteria.
4: Why don't you get in line just like everybody else, George?
2: Oh, and don't always do that! Ha, ha, ha!
5: 50 cents, please. Will there be anything extra? 50 cents, please. Will there be anything extra?
6: All right, young lady. That's 10 cents more. I want you to see your teacher.
0: Robbie doesn't do anything. He just sits by himself all the time. Hi, Robbie. Mind if I sit down? This sandwich is delicious. How's yours? Want to play some ball after lunch?
3: Nobody wants to play with her.
7: Talking about showing off.
3: This clown is a bigger clown than Lori. He wrecks things worse than she does. He writes his name on his seat, his desk, even on his school bus. Doesn't he know all these things belong to all the people? Even you and me?
0: This poor Robbie, all alone. I wish there was something I could do for him.
3: Huh?
8: Come closer.
3: What for?
8: Do you know what you look like?
3: Well, sure I do. Hey, who are you?
8: I'm your mirror. I'm you, as others see you.
3: I know what I look like.
8: Do you know what you look like to others?
3: Sure, I look like me.
8: Have a good look.
3: Hey, I look like a clown, like a sad clown. Gee, I'm really sad.
8: That's what you look like to others.
3: I do? How'd I get this way?
8: Not listening, not paying attention, thinking about yourself too much and not enough about others.
3: I don't understand what you mean.
8: Take a closer look and you will.
9: What is the capital of California? Robbie? Never mind, Robbie. Never mind.
3: Am I that sad?
8: Yes, but you can change if you want to.
3: How?
8: Some of the ways are by caring for other people, by not being afraid to talk directly to people, and by feeling good about yourself.
3: Oh, I'm too scared to do that.
8: There's nothing to be scared of. Look into your eyes and think good things.
3: Well, okay.
10: Bobby looks different.
11: Hey, you're right. What'd you do to yourself?
3: Oh, nothing.
6: See you tomorrow.
12: Do you feel better?
3: Oh, yes, and I look better, too. I'm not sad anymore, and I don't look like a clown.
12: You won't look like a clown to others, either, if you always remember to look, to listen, to pay attention. If you don't, there's always a chance you'll turn back to one.
3: There is?
12: Oh, sure. You've got to be as good inside as well as outside. That comes with hard work and caring about others.
3: I get it. Gee, thanks, Mayor, for changing me back.
12: Don't thank me. You did it all by yourself.
4: Why won't you let me play this game?
2: When you start acting nice, maybe we'll let you play with us.
13: Nobody likes a clown.
4: Who's a clown?
13: You are!
4: I'm not!
13: Have you seen yourself in the mirror lately?
4: No, and I don't have to. I know what I look like.
13: I thought I saw a clown. Well, it looks like it can't be. Me? A clown?
12: That's right.
13: Who's that?
12: It's you.
13: What do you mean it's me?
12: I am you, and you are me.
13: Have I always looked like this?
12: Only when you're not nice to others and do bad things.
13: Do I have to go around for the rest of my life looking like this?
12: No, unless you want to.
13: Honest, I really don't.
12: Then think how you were.
13: How do I do that?
12: By trying not to hurt, cheat, or lie anymore.
13: I never did anything bad. Honest.
12: Look at yourself real close.

0: Close your eyes and think about acting good to others.
1: Okay.
0: Now open your eyes.
1: Wow, that's better. How long does it last?
0: Only as long as you're honest to yourself and others.
1: It's a lot better than being a clown.
0: True, but if you ever start doing bad things again, you will look like you did before.
1: Thanks. I'll remember. Really. Well, so long.
0: Good luck, and remember, if you get that old feeling again, look yourself in the mirror and ask why.
1: Sure will.
2: Throw it to me! Throw it to me!
1: You tricked me!
2: No, I didn't!
1: You played dirty! I don't want to play with you anymore!
2: See if I care!
0: Have fun?
2: Sure, always do.
0: Ever thought what you look like to others?
2: No, never thought of it. Hey, you're a talking mirror. Know any other tricks?
0: I'm not a trick mirror. What you see is what you are.
2: Well, I see a clown.
0: That's right. I can't change the way you act. Only you can do that.
2: You mean I'm a real clown?
0: No, a bad clown.
2: I am?
0: Sure, you've been a pest ever since you've been in school.
2: No, really?
0: Don't you want to change?
2: What for?
0: You mean you don't want to change to something other than a bad clown?
2: I'm not a bad clown.
0: George really wants to change, but doesn't know how. You know, some people see it, some people don't. Take Lori, for instance. Doesn't she look different? She's learning to listen and learn. The kids like her better. Wonder if it's gonna last. And Robbie, he's not sad anymore. See how proud he sits? And he's looking up for a change. Gosh, I hope he stays that way. And, oh well, George, there's always one, isn't there? Some people never change. I don't know. Maybe they really want to, but they're sort of afraid to change. When is the last time you had a good look at yourself in the mirror?
3: We'll be right back after these messages. They are the messages. Don't touch that dial.
4: This is a story of an industry in action.

How many dreams can you shape in a minute, an hour? Ask the people of Dodge.

0: What makes an engine go? Is it stock and steel and copper tubing? Or infinite care and experience with men and women working together to bring metals alive?
1: Turn her out, Henry! Turn her out, Joe! We'll put her together, then watch her go!
0: 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Today, a designer's idea come to life.

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And if there's anybody in these mountains that knows the real story of James Adams, that'd be me. So I'm putting it down in writing, just the way it happened, in hopes of setting the record straight. Now, my friend Adams was accused of a crime he didn't commit. So he escaped into the mountains, leaving behind the only life that he ever knew. Now, that wilderness out there ain't no place for a greenhorn, and his chances of surviving were mighty slim. Weren't no time at all before he was beaten down, ragged, and nearly starved. Long about then, he come upon a grizzly bear cub, all alone and helpless. Now, Adams knew that little critter couldn't survive without his help, so he started right down that cliff, risking his own life to save it. Now that cub took to Adams right off. And that was when he discovered he had a special kind of way with animals. They just come right up to him like he was a natural part of the wilderness. But that bear cub, he was extra special. As he growed, he became the best friend Adams ever had, and together they became a

0: 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Cool, dry, slightly bitter.
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2: The lightning flashed and the thunder roared. The furrows ran as down it poured. 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
3: Good.

0: Boy, oh boy. Makes you wonder.
1: Sure does.
0: Where did they get the money for that?
2: Mercantile credit.
1: Oh.
0: Where did they get the money for that?
2: Mercantile credit.
1: Where did they get the money for that?
2: Mercantile credit.
1: And that.
0: And that.
1: And that.
0: And that.
3: Where did they get the money for that?
0: Aha!
3: Mercantile credits. You call us.
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6: 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How to add.
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6: When the mob muscles in on the massage parlors, the girls rub them down, then rub them out.
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15: Your whole problem is you need a man.
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14: Mama's Dirty Girls. 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They love dirty. And they drive men crazy. 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
20: ...1977 is drawing to a close, and with it, Her Majesty the Queen's Silver Jubilee year. It's been 12 months of triumphant celebration throughout the Commonwealth. The Queen's subjects have shown their loyalty and love with cheers and presents and thousands upon thousands of flowers.
21: After I had been on shore a while and had forgotten all the perils and sufferings I had endured, I was once again seized by the longing to travel.

0: May I present Hassan the Magician?
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0: Elijah, Captain.
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2: Tastes good, Dad.
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3: Well, that should give you time to mow the lawn.
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0: the Chambers Brothers. The time has come. Their new album on Columbia Records. The Chambers Brothers. Their time is now.
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3: The invaders are here. Now, among us. One man has dedicated his life to their destruction.
4: What's happening?
5: We've got an automatic condition red.
3: He knows they must be stopped before they fulfill their terrifying mission.
4: Whatever they are.
6: McLean says whiteness 100 times a day. That's how many times you smile. McLean says whiteness 100 times a day. Whiteness is the assurance McLean's gives. McLean's toothpaste. You know McLean white teeth are really clean. McLean says whiteness 100 times a day.

0: Do you like Merita bread?
1: No.
0: Things seem to happen to people who don't like Merita bread. Okay, buddy, what do you think of Merita bread?
1: I never tasted it.
0: Now, what do you think of Merita bread?
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1: She's a wonderful dog. She's ideal.
2: From entering the front door, did Sam show up?
3: I don't think he ever did.
2: That Sam fucked up at some point and was over there. Yeah. And the dad was like, look, Sam, we need to talk. All right.
3: They caught him with his hand down her front.
2: No. I don't even think it was a thing where like, she caught him down with her hand down her front. What I think it was...
3: Which
2: was,
3: is a great phrase, by the way. You can fit that in anytime. Front. I actually heard a mom say that.
2: Yeah.
3: It was a great
2: but
3: story.
2: But Sam showed up one day and he was there a little after hours. And the dad had to sit him down and be like, look, I know both of you are growing up right now. And your hormones are going.
3: Feeling a lot of emotions.
2: Yeah. But you need to stay the fuck away from my daughter. You are not going to be the one, Sam. Sam, I can see your future as clear as a fucking crystal ball. And then he put his hands out like he has a crystal ball in it. And he's like, I can see it. You know that? You know this
3: with
2: story
3: your flannel
2: ends?
3: Shirts tied yeah. around your waist.
2: This story ends you being a shitty mechanic. And that's what you've got going. And
3: or
2: my
3: an amateur person, surfer.
2: Yeah. I mean, my daughter has a future, not including you, Sam. And so Sam has to go in through
3: fake
2: the window.
3: Broadcasting? How many fake news programs did she do? She
4: and yet, Clarissa then went on to marry someone from Florence, Alabama.
2: That is very true.
4: Melissa Joan Hart married a guy from Florence, went to UNA.
3: Wow.
4: Played in, he was the front. He was the lead singer of Course of Nature.
3: Jesus Christ.
4: Remember they got picked up, had literally one song?
2: Mm-hmm.
3: That's the thing, is if that situation exists with Sam busting in all the time. Oh, Muscle Shoals.
5: Listen, Buster. Man to man.
6: Yeah?
5: Smoke a Roy Tan cigar?
6: Man.

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0: Enjoy the long cigarette that's long on flavor. Five Pall Famous Cigarettes. Outstanding. And they are mild.
1: But the feathered fighter has heard his summons and will hasten to answer his desperate call so that the forces of evil will not escape unpunished.
2: Fine, fine.
1: And
2: I'll
1: that with
2: tell
1: one
2: him.
1: Mighty blow from my enormous fist, I will reveal once again that... Are you writing all this down?
2: Yes.
1: That crime does not pay, and that those who wreak...
2: What?
1: Who wreak.
2: Wreak?
1: Yes, wreak. Havoc.
2: Wreak havoc?
1: Yes, wreak from the verb to wreak.
3: Well, wreak havoc. Where have we heard that name before? Have we heard that name before? I don't think so.
4: What do you think?
5: Welcome to Grizzly Cove.
6: Fuck the bear!

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0: break them in two. I'm gonna show you what a loving man can do. 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
1: Okay, that's fine. Now from the top, 4B.
2: Like it so far? The Sons of Champlin. Three sounds, one group. Blackburn and Snow. 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What else can they do?

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8: 8 of the youngest, freshest, most beautiful cheerleaders in the world are coming to this theater soon. Meet Cindy, Roberta, Donna, Tammy, Lisa, Annie, Lynn, and Bambi Woods as Debbie Benson, starring in Debbie Does Dallas.

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1: That old black magic has me in its spell. That old black magic that you weave so well.
2: I couldn't take my eyes off you.

0: knew I had to see you again.
1: Black magic. It was the first thing you ever gave me.
2: That old black magic called love.
3: Can't be good for you, can it? All this starchy stuff. Well, I hadn't thought about it. I was only saying yesterday.

0: balanced diet, I said. That's what we women need.
1: She's off again. We eat all wrong. Our food hasn't got enough roughage, whatever that is. We should have our vegetables raw and on about keeping regular.
0: It's all very well for you. You never seem to get run down like I do.
1: I think it's time I told her
2: about Kellogg's All Bran, the crisp and pleasant cereal that keeps a person regular because it provides the roughage that so many of us lack in our diet. All Bran for breakfast. A much nicer way to keep your system regular than taking medicine.
3: Double Two is the shirt for you.
4: Batman! The Joker!
5: Have you heard this one? It'll kill you, Batman!
4: And that's just a sample of the exciting exploits ahead in our first feature motion picture.
5: Holy memoranda, folks! Make a note not to miss it.
4: Good thinking, Robin.
6: Penguin.
4: There are two eggs this wily bird is going to scramble. Batman and Robin. And that's just a sample of the exciting exploits ahead in our first feature motion picture.
5: Holy memoranda, folks. Make a note not to miss it.
4: Good thinking, Robin.
7: You're going to see the perfect
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10: The Changeling, starring George C. Scott.
11: Why are you laughing at me?
10: The Changeling. The Changeling. The Changeling. Rated R.
12: Zombies. They mutilate, they torture, they kill. Spine-tingling horror, unspeakable shock, and breathless excitement will grip you as you watch living organs ripped from the bodies of voluptuous females, as beating hearts and throbbing brains are transplanted to create the Astro Zombies. Cringe in terror, scream in fright, as these skull-faced monsters strike blindly at living flesh, and the motion picture screen flows in the blood-drenched wake of the Astro Zombies. The beautiful, voluptuous, deadly, vicious Satana, a woman who would stop at nothing to gain control over the Astro Zombies, whose creed was kill, kill, kill. John Carradine as the deranged scientist, Wendell Corey as the doctor who opposes him, match wits in this bloody, sadistic, terror-filled, suspense-laden horror film of brutal mutilations and senseless killings as the Astro Zombies go berserk and threaten a city with death. Watch it and you die a thousand deaths. The Astro Zombies in color, coming
13: There's
12: soon.
13: There's a movie being shown in this area that we would sincerely like to warn you about. The title, The Blood Feast. This is, without exception, the bloodiest, goriest, most sadistic motion picture ever produced. If you're at least bit squeamish.
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1: Yeah. I hate to see them work so hard.
0: Yeah, me too.
2: Let's go around back.
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1: Gee, we ought to do something, Fred.
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0: Ricky Voltage here, and you're watching with your ears. 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
1: Oh, come, Dr. Miller. Surely a few thousand years in the earth would take the mumbo-jumbo off any old curse.
2: Oh, I cannot speak before a boy. Come out under the stars of Egypt. Do not touch that castle.
3: But there is always some foolhardy soul who will dare to open a Pandora's box. And when the young anthropologist in the film did, I came.
4: A bunch of kids looking for action. 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Is this the way we ought to use our boy power? Think about it. America's manpower begins with boy power. Let's not waste it. Be a volunteer worker with the Boy Scouts.

0: Grunt, where are you?
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2: 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Made crunchy to stay crunchy, too.
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0: Aha!
3: Like I always say, fellas, you can't get away with the crunch, because the crunch always gives you away.
4: Cap'n Crunch. It's crunchy.
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1: 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With three of its five crew asleep in hibernation, spacecraft Discovery 1 voyages towards Jupiter. Controlling the mission is a talking computer known as Hal.
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0: 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Look, Smedley. Peanut butter cereal.
1: You know, maybe we ought to hunt butterflies instead.

0: They've approved this copy, Jim, so I think we'd better push it from now on.
1: Chief, he says he's got a wonderful idea for a Blatt's beer commercial. 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
0: Okay, let's see it.
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0: You know, the real virtue of a quality product is always more than meets the eye. 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All beers weigh the same on the scales.
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1: Boston.
2: One. The colossal beast. Three. The most monstrous man-beast ever screened. Warring against us little humans. And the littlest people ever seen attacking us monstrous humans. Attack of the Puppet People.
3: Why, I'm your friend.
2: If you were cute and little like this, you'd naturally fear a man six times your size.
4: He said tonight he was going to kill us all.
2: Just as the human race fears this colossal beast, 10 times as big as a normal man.
5: The colossal man is loose in Los Angeles.
2: See, War of the Colossal Beast, and...
6: Hi, I'm Casper.
7: Hi.
6: Would you like to try this new cereal? It's light as a ghost.
7: A ghost?
6: Ah. Gee, I just want them to try my new cereal. Host named it after me. Maybe if I sing a happy song, people will be more friendly. And...

0: Out here, some things are pretty much like they are at home.
1: Oh, careful!
0: Like Coleman tents. 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
1: Milk and bones, yeah.
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3: Alvin and the Chipmunks will return after these messages.
4: We'll be right back after these messages. They are the messages. Don't touch that dial.

0: Every day, a certain family we know ends up in a rut by drinking the same old juice. For that family, we suggest V8 cocktail vegetable juice. It looks good, like tomato juice, but it's a great tasting blend of 8 garden vegetables that, wow, wow, wow, wow, wow, sure doesn't taste like tomato juice. 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
3: Castle Dracula, home for many centuries to a dreadful dynasty of vicious vampire ducks, the Counts of Dracula. Legend has it that these foul beings can be destroyed by a snake through the heart or exposure to sunlight. This does not suffice, however, for they may be brought back to life by means of a secret rite that can be performed once a century when the moon is in the eighth house of Aquarius.
4: Blood.
5: I'll get it!
3: The latest reincarnation did not run according to plan.

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0: 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Is his record still intact, Charlie Brown?
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0: like you said, you here. This used to be my house here. 47 years with him here.
1: But an injured boy shows her the way to a new life.
0: Tell us where you live. I'll lead you there.
2: No, it's all said house.
0: Where else used to live? I know it. I know.
1: Waterloo Sunset, the play for today, tonight at 9:25. This is BBC One.
3: Well?
4: This is CBS.

0: Well, I would I never forget it if I hadn't drunk it.
1: Oh, yes.
0: Sausage, egg, chips, beans and gravy.
2: Hold on, Shirley Powell.
0: Who else? A culinary tone poem.
2: Oh, what?
0: Washed down with a Guinness which can only be described as...
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14: On December 18th, 1975, George and Kathy Lutz and their three children moved into a house in Amityville, Long Island. 19 days later, they were running for their lives. 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I'm American International, rated R, under 17, not admitted without.
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0: this Alan Freed character? As far as I can see, he's the proverbial Pied Piper who's just sort of cashing in on a few illicit adolescent emotions.
1: If I'm guilty of anything, I'm guilty of being present at the birth of rock and roll. A music which is the honest, spontaneous expression of today's youth.
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Singing commercials are very beautiful and all, but they don't pack enough wallets, you know. 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

0: Well, ladies and gentlemen, with Ralph Edwards' permission, I'm going to play Truth or Consequences with the audience here in the studio. Would you like that, folks? 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
0: Even though you've told the truth, you'll have to pay the consequences. 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

Rio de Janeiro, carnival time. Three carefree, colorful days and nights of parades, fun-making, and dancing in the streets. Hundreds of thousands of people flock to Rio for carnival time, most of them to enjoy themselves. On this particular occasion, however, four men take advantage of the festivities to carry out one of the most sensational robberies of the century. Grand Slam. The job was planned in New York. Every move worked out in minute detail. Men with nerves of steel, each an expert in his own field, are brought together to create a team that will stop at nothing to crack the most carefully guarded vault in the world. At stake, diamonds worth millions of dollars. With nothing left to chance, there was only one thing that could not be allowed for: the reaction of a girl who held the key to success and who stood to lose everything, even her life, if the diamonds were stolen.

With a fortune at stake, nothing was spared to ensure success. Grand Slam.

the job had to succeed. Anything or anyone who stood in the way of success was ruthlessly eliminated. There was too much to gain and everything to lose. Once in, there was no way out. Grand Slam. This was no ordinary robbery, but a masterpiece of split-second timing and ingenious devices specifically designed to neutralize alarm systems that were supposed to be infallible.

0: but you can't score any runs unless you get some hits. 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
1: Ruth, sir.
0: Ruth, what?
1: George Herman Ruth, sir. 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
0: Babe. Another Babe Ruth. Well, step up to the plate, Babe, and maybe swat out a few. Hey, Turk, chuck a few in to the next Babe Ruth.
2: When you've got a well-known name, people expect a lot. We've got a beer named after the city that means beer. Old Milwaukee. It's a tough name to live up to, but Old Milwaukee is one of the fastest growing major beers in the country.
0: Tell me, Babe, you don't happen to know any kids named Garrick, do you?
2: Old Milwaukee beer tastes as great as its name.

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0: there was a glamorous movie star who did the most marvelous things. A little girl named Shirley Temple. 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
1: She's a wonderful doll. She's Ideal.
2: Two latter-day Robin Hoods very popular with everyone but the railroads and the banks.
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6: But in the meantime, we'll still be wanted.
4: Well, that's true. Till then, only you, me, and the governor will know about it. It'll be our secret.
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7: I sure wish the governor'd let a few more people in on our secret.
2: 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Starring Pete Dool and Ben Murphy.

0: This is Jimmy Wallington speaking. 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
1: You are looking at pictures of history. 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

0: 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The music from Big Pink.
1: See what I mean? Hold it. Here's your trouble.
2: Susan?
1: Try it now.
2: Thanks. We're back in business. How about some coffee?
1: Sounds good.
2: So you think we need a whole... That was a quick cigarette.
1: No taste to them by now.
2: Here, try one of these.
1: Price were, huh? What makes them so different?
2: Got me. They always taste good. Taste never quits.
1: This looks like a new model. Just get it?
2: Yeah, you really know your machines.
1: And you really know your cigarettes. This Viceroy is good.
2: Taste never quits.
3: If your cigarette runs out of taste, remember, Viceroy after Viceroy, king size or extra length Viceroy filter longs. Either size, the good taste never quits.

0: You come out on the screen, especially in
1: Sylvie Grenotier has never seen the Camé lather test. She agreed to compare her soap with a mystery soap.
0: This is my own soap.

Cities are built of something that's far more important than steel and brick and stone. What holds a city together is a need which all men have, the need for living together with their fellow men, sharing their work, helping each other, enjoying their friendships and their companionship. And since people must depend upon one another, they have built up ways through the ages of getting along together. Our laws are one way of doing this. But just as important as laws are the rules and usages of courtesy and consideration, which we call good manners. They come naturally where people have a high regard for each other.

0: We'll be right back after these messages. They are the messages. Don't touch that dial.
1: Face, passing food properly, and pleasant conversation make mealtime enjoyable for the whole family. Yes, you see good manners wherever there are people who respect each other and want to get along with others. Sometimes, though, you find a person like Mickey Taylor who has lost sight of the importance of good manners or who hasn't realized the values of consideration for others.
2: Hi, Mom! Anybody home?
3: Yes, dear. Come in and say hello to Mrs. Norris.
1: Letting the screen door slam, strewing his clothes about the kitchen, certainly isn't being considerate of his mother.
2: I'll get him!
4: Hello? Who? Karen? No, she's not in.
1: The least he could do is offer to take a message. And what about the importance of good manners to guests of other members of the family?
3: You remember Mrs. Norris, don't you?
5: Oh, hello, Mickey. It's nice to see you again.
4: Hello.
1: It's time for one of Mickey's favorite programs, and he doesn't stop to think that the set may disturb his mother and her guest. It isn't that Mickey wants to be rude. He just hasn't stopped to think.
6: Mickey,

0: Mickey, may I speak with you?
1: Okay. Is she gone?
0: Yes, she is. And I must say you behaved very rudely to Mrs. Norris and me.
1: Well, she made me miss my favorite program.
0: You shouldn't have turned the set on in the first place. Honestly, Mickey, I don't know where your manners have gone to.
1: Manners? Is that all you grown-ups ever think about?
0: Yes, we do think about them, Mickey, because we've learned from experience that manners are important in helping people get along together. You'll never be happy with others until you learn to be considerate of them.
1: I get along all right.
0: Do you, Mickey? I wonder.
1: Sure. Kids don't need manners. Manners are just for grown-ups.
0: I think you're wrong about that. Someday you'll find it out.
1: Oh, manners.
2: Mickey's mother has given him something to think about. He hasn't gotten along too well with his friends lately, but...
1: Kids don't need manners.
2: The next morning, Mickey has all but forgotten his talk with his mother, but something happens on the way to school to remind him of it.
1: I should have gone around, but, oh well, accidents will happen.
2: And later on at the playground, Mickey sees the ball coming toward him, and he obeys a sudden impulse to get into a game he's not a part of. It starts an argument, and then the bell rings to break up the game.
1: Gee, I didn't realize this was a class game.
2: Just before lunch, Mickey gets a chance to learn what it's like when someone else's bad manners make him uncomfortable.
3: Yak, yak, yak, yak.
1: Can't you girls talk English?
2: And so Mickey has quite a lot to think about during lunch, especially when he suddenly realizes that he's sitting alone, and he begins to wonder whether the others may not be passing him by.
1: Kids don't care about manners. I wish there wasn't any such thing as manners. Boy, if I were president, I'd put a stop to manners. That's what I'd do. I'd make a proclamation.

0: proclamation. With it, we are abolishing manners forever. In doing so, I am following the wish of children all over the nation, who I am sure have found manners no use at all, to them or to anyone else.
1: Hello.
2: Mr. President.
0: Yes?
2: There's a big crowd of children outside. They demand to see you.
0: Let them in. Let them all in.
2: Gentlemen, the press conference is over. Thank you very much for coming. And you ladies.
3: Just one more, Mr. President.
0: Thanks a lot. I want to thank all of you for coming here today. Show me how much you appreciate my plan for doing away with manners.
4: That's not why I'm here.
0: Yeah. What's this?
4: Well, I'm here because I disagree. I think manners are important. And here's why. A few weeks ago, I was appointed by the class to make a poster for the safety drive. It was an important job, and I did want it to be good. I worked hard on it. I was pretty excited when the day of the contest came, but then some boy ran right through it. He bumped into me and knocked the poster right out of my hand. It tore down the middle, and the whole thing was ruined, for me and for the class. He could have been more considerate and gone around us. And that's why I think manners are important.
5: That's what I think, too. I don't like sissy stuff any more than the rest of you kids do. But I'm for manners just the same, especially after what happened on a playground. I'm the captain of the class team. We challenged the fifth graders. It was a tough match and the score was tied. Then somebody just had to be a smart aleck and break into the game. Then the bell rang and we didn't get a chance to finish. Boy, he sure spoiled everything.
6: Just because he figured nobody else mattered but him. That's bad manners. I'm against this proclamation. What about the rest of you?
7: Let me tell you what happened to me, and right in class.
8: Somebody slammed the door in my face.
9: And somebody spilled milk all over me.
10: My bike was ruined.
11: Phone slammed right in my ear.
12: Somebody tripped me.
13: I got pushed.
14: That game this morning.
15: Oh, that's all right. Will you sit with me?
14: Sure.
16: Mickey isn't very good at apologizing because making apologies, like other kinds of manners, takes practice. Maybe he will learn his lesson about the importance of good manners, or maybe he won't. It's pretty hard to tell. What do you think? And what do you think about manners in general? Do you think manners really start with consideration for others? Aren't really important in this modern day and age. Do you think boys need manners as much as girls do?
17: We'll be right back after these messages. They are the messages. Don't touch that dial.
18: I love to see you blush.
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18: 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Love to see you.
19: It's the beautiful new wine from Gallo that captures what a blush is all about.
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19: New Gallo Blush Chablis. It's what happens when a white wine decides to blush.
18: I love to see you blush.
4: The white bigot was dying, and the black soul brother needed time to prove his innocence.
8: More power to you, brother.
20: I want to transplant my head on a healthy body. I think I'd like to donate my body to science after all.
4: So they transplanted the white head onto the black body. Who would have suspected that neither would care for the idea too much?
20: What are you guys doing to me?
21: Shut up.
20: Where are the rest of you?
21: We are joined together temporarily.
22: Williams, stop this car immediately.
23: Why don't you shut up?
24: Hey, that's telling him, man.
22: I should have known your kind stick together.
25: Will you please stop this infernal machine?
24: Oh, just shut up.
25: Help!
24: Shut up.
23: You, Doctor?
26: So far, so good.
23: Then how about you taking old Happy Face off of here?
25: They're shooting at us!
23: Man, this
0: This car's a real dud.
1: Could I have a cigarette?
2: Oh, sure, honey.
3: Hey, man, are we smoking while I'm eating?

0: Harry? Harry, stick your head out the window and see if any more is coming.
1: Ray Milland and Rosie Grier as The Thing with Two Heads.
2: You get some sleep, baby.
3: Why don't you stay here for a little while?
2: It's no use, honey. Maybe when I get used to it.
3: Now you know
4: came, but a lot of desperate people were doing a lot of dangerous things to get it.
5: I did it.
3: What?
5: The first response pregnancy test.
3: Well, I showered?
5: In 10 minutes. And it's this easy to see. Blue for yes, clear for no.
3: Well?
5: Get dressed. Dad?
3: Dad!
6: First response, 10 minutes, easy to see. Each
7: that new day. I'm almost 16, and Scotty is almost 39. Take a look, girl, life is like a book. He writes sexy books, and we really get good vibes together. Every chapter's yours. My name's Lola, and American International has made a picture about me and Scotty. Daddy says I ought to be in school, and Scotty should be in jail. Anyhow, I love it, and so will you.
8: It may be love, but it's definitely exhausting. See Charles Bronson heading an all-star cast with Orson Bean, Honor Blackman, Michael Craig, Paul Ford, Jack Hawkins, Trevor Howard, and Lola. She's Susan George. Who says games are only for children? Don't miss Lola in color, rated GP.
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13: Holy dart. Damn it. I'm not just pussyfooting around this time, Batman.
10: Week after week, the Cape Crusader copes with the tricky traps of vicious villains. Will the time arrive when the Cape crime fighters come too close to the jaws of death?
13: Holy metronome, what a fate! Punched in a player piano roll.
10: Meet their wild, weird new adversaries, the archest criminals of all time. Fear not, America.

0: 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They are the messages. Don't touch that dial.
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14: Open up, Anakin John.
15: My God.
16: But what are they going to do?
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18: Ain't nobody that married.
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14: 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They're going to bust your eggs, man.
15: You get in my way again, I'll kill you. You hear me?
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16: Now's the time for all of you to come to the aid of your hero.
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0: When an Air Force B-52 is hijacked by three draft dodgers, it's Wild in the Sky, the hilarious movie that shakes up the military establishment, including the general's aide, who makes obscene phone calls.
1: Hi, this is Dialing for Dough. Can you name three pieces of lingerie?
0: See Wild in the Sky, an American International Pictures release, in color, rated PG. Wild in the Sky, filmed entirely without the cooperation of the Air Force. Force.
2: Recently, 20th Century Fox had two great ideas.
3: This is the sound of a human heartbeat. But this heartbeat is different because this heart is beating outside the body. Vincent Price saw to that. This is the sound of a hair dryer. But this hair dryer is different because it is connected to a 75,000 volt current. Vincent Price saw to that. And this is the sound of a head hitting the floor. But this sound is different, too, because this head is no longer connected to a body. Vincent Price saw to that. Vincent Price has long been a master of mayhem, but in Theater of Blood, he outdoes himself at doing people in. Theater of Blood, from United Artists, rated R, under 17, not admitted without a parent.
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0: I always get caught in these trendy restaurants and like, I want a hamburger. But how do you order a burger when they're pushing radicchio? So I just breathe deep and I think, what would Lauren Bacall do?
1: I got a taste for some real food.
2: It's been the hurdy chocolate. Yum, yum, yum, with the chocolate. It's been the good chocolate. Oh, no, the moose. Moose. Yeah, the moose. Yeah, oh, and good. The chocolate on the moose. Yeah, the moose.

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0: Hey, Dennis.
1: What, Mom?
0: I think it's real nice the Post people named this new cereal after you. Dennis the Menace's Peanut Puffs. That's a cute name.
1: Well, my friends are eating it. They always wanted a peanut-flavored cereal. Say, could I have some friends over this afternoon for some peanut puffs?
0: I don't want a lot of kids in the house.
1: There'll only be a couple.
0: Okay, only a couple.

0: Mitzi.
1: Come on in, Mrs. Mitchell. We're really having fun.
2: Dennis, I told you I didn't want a bunch of kids playing in here.
3: We're not playing, Mom. We're serious. We're eating peanut puffs.
4: This is really fun, Dennis.
1: Yeah, Dennis.

0: Man, that's smoking enjoyment. To come out of a good movie and light up a Lucky.
1: Boy, that's good. Especially when it's a Lucky. Because Luckies taste better. And for good reasons. First, Lucky Strike means fine tobacco. And then this fine, good-tasting tobacco is toasted to taste even better. Cleaner, fresher, smoother. That's why when the show lets out, so many folks light up a Lucky Strike.
2: For the taste that you like, light up a Lucky Strike.
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2: Light up a Lucky.

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0: It's so phony. It's really phony. 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I mean, colors do look pretty, but there's so much more.
1: D, lysergic acid, diethylamide. LSD. It is colorless, tasteless, odorless. One of a whole family of hallucinogens, both natural and synthetic, that includes STP, peyote, mescaline, psilocybin. LSD is the most powerful of all. Known as acid, a single ounce is capable of producing 300,000 so-called trips, characterized by hallucinations, illusions, distortions of perception, and thinking. That's LSD. That's acid.

0: Millions of words have been written and spoken about it. Laws have been passed against it. Cults have sprung up around it. Individuals using it have experienced hope, suffering, tragedy. But for all the controversy, what is known today about LSD is fragmented, not altogether. In the next few minutes, we will be exploring these fragments, a complex mixture of superstition, medical research, personal experiences, a history that began yesterday. In 1951, a small provincial village in southern France named Saint-Esprit was stricken by a strange malady. Overnight, residents of all ages, hundreds of them, awakened to sharp pains, high fevers, mass insomnia, and incredible hallucinations. One man spent the hours of day and night endlessly counting the panes in his window. Another compulsively wrote the same words over and over. Small girls saw tigers in her room and blood dripping from the ceiling. All complained of severe burning sensations. More than 300 cases had been counted before the plague was identified as St. Anthony's Fire, a poisoning produced by ergot, a fungus that grew on rye, which later was milled and baked into bread. A direct relationship between St. Anthony's Fire and LSD-25 has never been clearly established to this day. But those initial reports from Saint-Esprit excited the attention of the young scientist who 15 years before had first synthesized LSD from ergot. On accidentally ingesting a tiny amount of the drug, the discoverer, Dr. Albert Hofmann, had experienced symptoms remarkably similar to those now occurring in the tiny village.
1: I noted with dismay that my environment was undergoing progressive change. I had the greatest difficulty in expressing myself. My visual fields wavered. I was overcome by a fear that I was going crazy.
0: That first LSD-induced psychosis set off a flurry of laboratory testing.
2: We're studying the effects of hallucinogenic drugs, both LSD and mescaline, on behavior of rats.
3: Now we're giving him the LSD. We're going to see its effects on his behavior.
2: But our ultimate goal is our understanding of why they do certain things to human behavior. There seems to be an interaction between the effects of the drug and stress, which fits in what we know about the effects of hallucinogenic drugs in respect of good and bad trips.
3: When you give a large dose of either mescaline or LSD, one of the things that you notice is it produces catatonic behavior. Like this animal had a large dose of LSD, and you can see how relaxed he is, and you swing him around. The difference between a rat without any hallucinogen. One of the main things, you put him in a very bizarre posture and he just stays there, which is not true for a normal animal. See how he fights and struggles, this animal just stays there. They call this catatonia.
0: Catatonia is often observed in schizophrenics, as are hallucinations. As small amounts of LSD provoked similar reactions in normals, it began to be speculated that in certain individuals, their bodies were generating either this chemical or one much like it, and that the presence of it was creating schizophrenia.
4: After several years of research, we have found out that there were definitely more differences than similarities between the LSD reaction and schizophrenia.
0: Dr. Stanislav Grof, born and raised in Czechoslovakia, today heads up research at Maryland Psychiatric Research Center.
4: Schizophrenia. Our present opinion about LSD is that LSD is something

0: We'll be right back after these messages. They are the messages. Don't touch that dial.
1: Were first medically screened, then they were psychiatrically screened because we were dealing with what is termed normal. We discovered that there seemed to be four major depth levels of the psyche, which emerged over the course of the 8 or 10 or 14 hours of the LSD. LSD is very unusual in that under carefully controlled scientific research circumstances, it can tell us an enormous amount about the mind and about using the mind more creatively without drugs. LSD can also, under these black market or illegal circumstances, make people extremely impressionable, so that if they are in circumstances which is negative or fearful, they may sustain that fear or that negativism for months or even years to come.
2: This was a bad trip, right? How many times have you tripped altogether?
3: About seven.
2: About seven. How many of those times were bad trips?
3: About five.
2: So most of them have been bad trips.
4: New York City police now bring young people on bad trips to Bellevue Hospital, where Dr. William Frosch is associate medical director of the psychiatric division.
2: Why don't you do it again, then?
3: There was a concert in Central Park, and I was up there.
2: Here's somebody who's had a previous good trip. He went into this trip thinking that this would also be a good one. There was music he wanted to listen to, the setting was Central Park, but somehow something went wrong. Are you upset about it?
3: I feel that at that time I needed it.
2: He is still somewhat under the influence of the drug. His responses seem to be somewhat slow.
3: I guess the acid just brought out everything, all the anxieties I had, all the emotions I had.
2: The unfortunate thing is that we are not able often to predict in advance who will have a bad trip when.
5: This is what we call a bad trip because he has much more fear than he had before. And there's an interaction between the stress of the electric shock and the drug.
6: When people have these bad trips, their disturbed behavior is very much closer to what's seen in schizophrenia. It's only the good trips, which are very dissimilar from schizophrenia, that is primarily visual, perceptual distortions rather than paranoia and delusions, which you do get with bad trips.
4: This young man has just taken street acid. It will take effect in approximately 1 hour. Even though this will not be a bad trip, experienced users question the goodness of any drug that turns one who takes part in life into a mere sightseer.
7: I'm getting all kind of really nice things with the leaves. They're just kind of melting together, you know. Melting together and then coming apart and vibrating. But it's all moving. That's what's incredible.
8: How many trips have you had?
7: I don't know, somewhere between 20 and 30, I guess.
8: Any bummers?
7: Yeah. I had a bummer in New York once.
8: New York is a bummer.
7: Well, yeah, New York's a bummer. But it was even more of a bummer because it was out on the streets of New York. You know, I was lost for a while. And that was the bad part, being lost in New York all by myself. The circumstances were what made it bad. Being in the city, being alone, it was horrifying. It was terrifying.
9: Oh, wow! I just followed them right home. There they are! There's the whole bunch of them. Mommy and Daddy and all the kids and the cousins and the relatives and everybody.
8: Sitting down to dinner.
7: Just little things like just, you know, a group of people hovered over, you know, an anthill. Just watching the ants scurry around. It's kind of a going back into your childhood, too, I think.
10: When you're stoned, you can get hung up and, like, stare at a piece of dirt for a day. When I was dropping acid, one time I was doing that. I was staring at a piece of dirt. And a little baby came up to me and was staring at this piece of dirt in the same way. And I realized that was really crazy. I mean, it was all right for a baby, but for a 20-year-old, it was crazy. I stopped dropping acid. I really got tired of just tripping around and grinning.
11: Well, let me tell you about the first time I took acid. I had been pretty confused and lost in my life at the time. I really didn't know what I wanted to do or who I was, really. I had ideas and I had feelings, but I really didn't have a clear picture of what I wanted out of life. And I had a friend from out of town who was into all the drugs at the time, and at that time, acid had just come out, and he gave me a sugar cube. And my reaction was, I don't want to take it, I'm afraid. And he reassured me that it would be all right,

0: Young people today are identified with music festivals. Young people in every age have had their own unique thing to identify with. But there's something about the current thing that generates fear in parents and occupies the weekends of young doctors like Sid Schnall.
1: Well, I guess our experience has shown that there is a fairly large number of bad drug trips at these festivals. And so we have usually a separate tent set up, which we call the trip tent. When the person comes in with this type of problem, the only way you can make contact is physically, by hugging them, holding their hand, and trying to make them feel the presence of your body. And by holding a person, you give them a certain reality, the feeling of someone near them, someone who's helping them. We don't like to give any sort of drug to the people who are having a bad trip. This seems to lead to an increased frequency of flashbacks, and it reinforces the concept of taking drugs to solve whatever problem there is. LSD is not manufactured by any company in the United States, nor is mescaline or the other hallucinogenics, and so the stuff that is available is of very poor quality. This is why we ask the kids who come into the tent what they took, how much of it, when they took it, and if they have a sample of it.
0: This is street acid picked up at the music festival we've just seen.
2: Most of these samples are probably not pure.
0: Dr. Wolfgang Vogel is a biochemist. In his laboratory, he isolates and identifies chemicals in street acid. Chemicals we expect, chemicals that sometimes surprise us.
2: These spots are caused by a minor tranquilizer. These down here are probably spots caused by strychnine.
1: There is some feeling amongst that by taking LSD with strychnine in it that they get a faster high and a better high, and sometimes contains more strychnine than LSD. I don't know if they were tripping or not, but they were sure in a great mess from the strychnine.
0: LSD was first considered a dangerous drug and made illegal in 1965.
3: It's so easy to get acid. You can get it anywhere.
4: Where there's a little chemistry lab, there's somebody making acid.
0: The penalty for sale and possession is a felony, which makes the person liable to imprisonment for more than a year.
4: You usually get it from a friend, or people deal it. If you're paying more than like $2, you're getting burnt.
0: The handing of a dose of LSD from one individual to another is a delivery or a gift. And even that simple act, constitutes sale under the law.
5: With these black market situations, catch-as-catch-can, this bathtub gin LSD, it's one of the most dangerous things that has happened in the 20th century, particularly for young people, because young people, their egos are not together. they're not together as a self. And what can happen is LSD can act as a degluing agent, rather like Humpty Dumpty. And when they come out of the session, they're not apt to be put together in the same way. And they may have actually lost part of their basic psychological cohesiveness.
6: The whole lifestyle is one of a fantasy world. Simple, very, very childlike. And there's just this happy fantasy, you know, smiling, almost moronic kind of existence.
7: Like when I was living in Haight-Ashbury and everybody was taking acid. Well, everybody thought they loved each other and they talked about it, but nobody was really close to anybody else.
4: I feel like I have to do something, you know. And you don't really want to have to do anything, you know. Just want to trip.
6: Well, what I found was that you really do lose your ego. By the time I finished taking acid, I don't think I had any ego left. And I was really ready to kill myself because there was nothing left. There was just no sense of myself left at all.
8: And the kids who are taking acid who talk about love and involvement and, oh, I love you and I'm just loving life and I love you, man, and I dig you. And it's so easy to sit and say I love, but it's another thing to get up and do something that involves your life, your energy, your feelings. One of the things that happens with acid is one detail becomes very important. There was a stone wall that had moss on it. So when I painted it, I just covered it with green. And I did the same thing with as many colors out there that I could see. And the end result is that the painting is an extremely colorful painting and that it basically works. And when I look at it, it really makes me feel like I'm on acid.
0: Many people claim LSD enhances creativity. They say an artist performs better under the influence of the drug. This is not necessarily so.
9: I have never really run a controlled study concerning the effect of LSD on creativity, but I have given it to many artists. They usually didn't have too much success in the session, because in spite of the fact that they had varied experiences, LSD at the same time seemed to impair their motor coordination, and they were not able to express what they were seeing. This we saw, for example, in the experiment here with a friend of mine from Prague, Paul Feilinger.
10: Well, after I took the drug, I believe it was orally, in the beginning it was perfectly natural for me to draw. And then after 20 or 30 minutes, the drug started taking effect on me. And everybody was trying to encourage me to draw. Look at me. What do you think I look like? Draw a picture of my face. How do you see me now? I tried to draw. So I picked it up, a Flowmaster pencil, and suddenly it felt so thick as if I were holding a log in my hand. And with that, you just can't draw anything. So I threw it away and I gave up.
9: So our usual experience was that the artists were not able to perform very well while they were under the influence of LSD. On the other hand, quite a few of the artists were able to remember what they have experienced in the session and use it as a source of inspiration for the canvases they painted after they had the experience.
0: Frequently, persons taking LSD under controlled conditions reported a new ecstatic sense of unity with all of life. Religious symbols seemed to come from nowhere. It was found that LSD relieved some terminal cancer patients of pain, depression, and anxiety. With this discovery, it was decided to try LSD along with extensive psychotherapy in the treatment of alcoholics.
11: For the past 7 years, we've been treating persons who suffer from alcohol abuse here at the Topeka VA Hospital with the drug LSD-25.
0: Dr. David Dean is assistant director of a federally approved LSD therapy program. Patients are physically and mentally screened before admission. LSD is administered twice over a 26-day period. This is the second and largest dose for these patients. What you'll see here is real. The setting is extremely important.
11: The more home-like or informal the setting, the greater opportunity the individual has of really discovering himself, of coming to know who he really is.
12: I don't know what, how to explain this, but I actually saw it. It actually scared me at first. Was the body of me slowly dissolving. The skin, all the meat would go completely from under my skin. I couldn't see any blood. Finally, only the skin was hanging on the bone. And I was lying as a skeleton, but completely conscious of my heart beating and being in still like I had a mind.
13: Just relax. We're here to take care of you. Don't fight.
12: That was the earlier part of the experience. And then later was this triumphant march that I had. Just feeling of being on this white charger with a sword up in the air, you know, and the crowds were roaring. And I guess the music in the background, I wasn't even conscious of the music, but I could actually hear the crowd and the noise of the triumphal march like the Romans used to come back from battle. I don't know. It gave me a big, big feeling inside, you know.
14: First thing that I could say that it was the first time that I ever really felt free to actually let myself go and just do the things that I wanted to do. And I did experience some time there where it seemed as if all these people that I had been or tried to be were just leaving my body. Miss Perry, who was sitting beside me, I don't know if I was shaking or what, but she just put her hand on my arm, and it seemed like all the tension and everything in my body just flowed through my body and went to the point where she touched my hand and just went into her hand.
11: Of the 1,200 individuals who have completed the treatment program now, somewhat over 50% have remained abstinent for at least 2 years or beyond.
12: I certainly don't feel like now that I would want to drink. It seems trivial. It just doesn't seem necessary.
0: We know what alcohol does to the body, the liver, the brain. We know that LSD helps to curb certain cases of alcohol abuse. But what else do we know about this admittedly powerful drug?
15: Well, a great deal has been done with studies on LSD, and the result is probably we do not know what LSD does, how it produces its effects on the mind. We really do not know, does LSD really produce chromosomal damage?
0: Chromosomes contain genes which pass on hereditary traits from parent to offspring.
15: Does LSD really produce malformations? Does LSD have some effects on the body which we are not even aware of yet? We don't know. And I think this really is, at the moment, the risk and the biggest danger in using LSD.
16: We are not able often to predict in advance whether or not an individual at a particular moment in their life is going to have a bad trip or a good trip.
5: There is no fear. There's no paranoia so bad as a psychedelic paranoia. Because under usual, ordinary paranoia or fear, you can get out and you can run like the dickens. You have some place to go. But in a psychedelic paranoia, you are locked up in your own skin. You are frightened to the death of your own existence.
12: Because this dream world that you're living in is real to you at that time. And I can't see these kids that take it out in the street or wherever they take it. I'd be afraid to be scared to death if I were to take it that way.
5: LSD is like atomic energy. It has enormous potentiality for good or evil.
4: And you don't really want to have to do anything. You know? You just want to just trip.
7: It really drains your energy.
8: I was so loving on acid. But when I stopped taking acid, or when I was down, I wasn't loving anymore.
7: The whole lifestyle is one of a fantasy world. It's very, very childlike. Almost like a moronic, smiling kind of existence.
5: So we have something that is a Pandora's box. It has tremendous potential for good, if used wisely, like atomic energy. Or it can provide for a whole holocaust of mental Hiroshimas.
17: I took a trip

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4: Georgie Girl, pretty as a picture, told you so.
5: Georgie Girl, what a girl. She's got all the critics going wild. The New York Daily News calls her story a saucy swinger of a film. Star Lynn Redgrave is this year's darling. Irresistible, raves the New York World Journal Tribune. Meet Georgie Girl, starring James Mason, Alan Bates, and Lynn Redgrave. Georgie Girl, from Columbia Pictures. Suggested for a mature audience.
6: 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The reason? 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

0: is the Star Wars of movie musicals, says CBS Radio. Let the fun shine in. Hair, the film, rated PG. Check newspapers for a theater near you.
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3: What do you mean?
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7: Holy cow. There's two of you in there?
5: 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It's Maui Wowie.
8: Well, we're gonna smoke dope from the last century.
7: Who are you?
9: I'm Annie.
7: Well, Annie, what are you doing in my boyfriend's apartment? Well, what did Xander do with you and a man?
6: All right, baby, I'm coming.
7: Do you work out?
3: Never. I was born like this.
7: And the broom? What did you use the broom for? No, I don't want to know that either.
10: Dark Shadows probes the hidden mysteries of Collins House. 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
12: 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Is there something in here?
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0: this bar's cheap to run. 130 miles a gallon, and what a smooth ride. 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Six different models to choose from. A Vespa is the in thing to be heard of. Inspect the Vespa yourself. And go, Vespa!
1: I'm rather good at crosswords. Double is, I make them too easy. Six down, let's see. Down, four-letter word beginning with E and ending in S. A valuable food rich in protein.
2: Eggs.
1: I beg your pardon.
2: A valuable food rich in proteins is eggs.
1: It is not eggs, it is eels.
2: It is eggs.
1: It is eels, I've written it down and it fits.
2: But if it was eggs, then seven across would be pig.
1: It is not pig, it is pie.
2: But look at the clue. Pork, and you may hear it grunting.
1: Well, you've heard of a pork pie, haven't you?
2: I've never heard of one grunting. Look, change pie to pig and pal to dog, and you've got eggs.
3: She's going to kill us.
4: She stole their food. She demolished their boat. Before she was through, they were killing each other. Is she animal or woman? They hunted her. They fought her. She gave them revenge, Cajun style. Gator Bait. Coming to this theater soon. Rated R.
5: Now speaking to you on a matter of urgent importance, here is the police commissioner of Midland City.
6: Thank you.
5: The commissioner will speak to you directly from his office in City Hall.
6: Yes. Here from my office in City Hall.
5: Thank you, commissioner. For copies of the commissioner's speech, write to speech in care of Midland City Hall. This program was recorded.
6: I wonder if I could do that again from the top.
7: Top.
6: I could use more time. It's an urgent matter that,
7: Cue the announcer. 60-second speech, take two.
6: Let me know how my time's going.
5: And now, speaking to you on a matter of urgent importance,
6: when I have 10
5: here is the police commissioner of Midland City.
6: Don't you want to tell them I'm speaking to
5: the commissioner is speaking to you directly from his office in City Hall.
6: During the past several weeks, we've recalled for you the classic adventures of the most fantastic crime fighter the world has ever known. At times, the excitement reached such a fever pitch, we received such comments as...
8: I wonder if I could do it to this office floor now.
6: Not now, Mrs. Pipchick. I'm on the air. I'll tell you when I'm finished. It was just yesterday, in fact, that the famous Fowl accidentally dissolved his entire body, and I'm sure many of you feel this is the end.
5: Thank you, Commissioner. For
6: not yet. I'm not finished. When I'm finished, I'll say I'm finished.
8: I wonder if I could do it to this office floor now.
6: No, not yet. Wait outside, please. Yes. Hundreds, thousands of you are in a state of great anxiety over the feathered fighter's dilemma. Many have ceased eating and sleeping, ears riveted to this radio station for news of the feathered fighter. The same question on everyone's lips.
9: Did Mrs. Pipchick do it to this floor yet?
6: No, she didn't.
10: We'll be right back after these messages. They are the messages. Don't touch that dial.
11: Mom and I gotta run downtown. You be good kids now, here?
12: Daddy, before you go, will you try and get this thing started? The battery's run down.
11: Battery? Oh, yeah. I can fix that right away.
12: You can?
11: Why, sure.
12: What are you doing?
11: Car's not running because it's out of energy, right?
12: Yeah.
11: Well, those grape nut flakes are loaded with energy. As a matter of fact, they're called the energy flakes. That's because they're made of whole wheat. They got plenty of iron and protein and vitamins. Now jump in and try to start it now. Go ahead.
13: Grape nut flakes really makes it go faster?
11: That's true on this program.
13: You better start eating some because you're going to have to catch him.
11: Huh?
13: He's got the keys to our car.
11: Well, start your day right. Those grape nut flakes, you'll love them.

0: this Alan Freed character? As far as I can see, he's the proverbial Pied Piper who's just sort of cashing in on a few illicit adolescent emotions.
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2: Home for many centuries to a dreadful dynasty of vicious vampire ducks, the Counts of Dracula. Legend has it that these foul beings can be destroyed by a stake through the heart or exposure to sunlight. This does not suffice, however, for they may be brought back to life by means of a secret rite that can be performed once a century when the moon is in the eighth house of Aquarius.
3: Blood.
4: Are you getting it?
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9: 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Nobody's going to hurt you.
10: Oh! Oh!
11: The student nurses, four girls on their own. 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
1: Superman the Movie was proudly brought to you by Juicy Fruit from Wrigley's. We hope you enjoyed Channel 10's presentation of Superman the Movie. Next Monday at 8:30, we present the television premiere of Rollerball, starring James Caan. Here now are some preview scenes. In the not-too-distant future...

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7: Here at Jay's, scientists have just developed the first thick household disinfectant, and they're calling their new baby.
8: Never fear. Pam Grier is here. And she's running with a heavy crowd. Godfrey Cambridge.
9: A marvelous girl.
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12: You're my main man.
8: Scatman Crothers.
13: I hate existing here.
14: Hey, what you doing?
8: Balmus Rasulala.
15: You've got guts.
14: Hey, what you doing?
8: Ted Lands.
16: Heavy.
8: In Friday Foster.
15: Like, who is Friday?
17: Well, first, I'm a woman.
18: Did you get it under your skull, Friday, that your life is in danger and that somebody's trying to kill you?
15: So you're out of the slammer. I thought I wouldn't see you until visiting hours. How was the bread and water?
18: You've got something for me, Colt. I might look into something for you in Washington, D.C. tomorrow.
19: Well, all right. When do we go?
18: You're not going anyplace. No way.
8: It's open season on that super sister. And every stud in his brother is out to put her down. Or shake her up. But she don't dig their game.
2: I'm delivering the milk.
19: Fancy, there is nothing you have that I want. And I don't hustle for nobody.
11: Hustle?
19: You have lost your mind.
11: My ladies don't think that their nigga has lost his mind. With them bad rags, each one's got her own personal health and...

0: She's everybody's girl Friday. Foster.
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1: Shake them up? 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
0: 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Just pour the juice in the bottle and...
2: Shake them up, shake them up, shake them up. 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Shake them up.
0: That's a shake them up.
1: Wow, totally together.
2: 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Shake them up.
1: Now you get some.
0: Thunderbird and grapefruit juice. Shake them up.
3: So scary, we dare you to see The Monsters Crash the Pajama Party, the first movie ever filmed in Hollywood's latest miracle, Fantastic Horror Vision. You'll be petrified as fiendish movie monsters actually become alive, then crash right out of the screen, run into the audience, and carry screaming girls from their seats right back into the picture to become part of the movie, never to be seen alive again. They might choose you. We warn you, this is not 3D. The movie monsters actually become real flesh and blood. See what happens when the pajama party girls meet the Mad Doctor's girl-crazed monsters. 1,001 exciting scenes on screen and right in the audience alive. All in the world's weirdest movie, The Monsters Crash the Pajama Party, in Horror Vision and color.

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1: Thank you, darling. 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
2: Hold it, hold it.
1: Hey, what you mean?
2: What are you pitching Winston's at me for? You know I never smoke nothing else.
1: Just practicing, Mr. Flintstone. Everybody knows that.
2: Winston tastes good, like a cigarette should.
1: Yeah.
2: See you soon, Rocky.

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0: All right, class, chapter 5 is entitled The Origins of Flight.
1: I need a vacation, like nobody's business. Vacation.
2: This summer, you need the airline with low fares to more places. The biggest bargain airline in the land, United.
1: I've got a vacation.
0: And so, following the turmoil of the 30s, the 80s.
1: I'm not just flying.
3: Hello there.
1: I'm flying a vacation in the friendly skies.
4: It's exciting being a new mother, but now I have more decisions to make for my family. One choice I've already made is our pain reliever. It's Tylenol. The first time I was given Tylenol was in the hospital. They gave it to me after my son was born. Tylenol really took care of the pain.

0: The Tenderloin is a neighborhood in the heart of downtown San Francisco. It's bounded by Geary, Powell, Taylor, and Market Streets. For many young people, it's the ultimate refuge from a disapproving society. Here, youth with unacceptable behavior problems congregate in protective obscurity. From time to time, their obscurity is shattered by newspaper publicity, which alerts the rest of the city to some of the more lurid Tenderloin problems. 124 prostitutes arrested. 119 heroin addicts uncovered. 18 teenagers arrested in an orgy. 366 male prostitutes discussed in a report. But the Tenderloin is, after all, more than lurid headlines. It is people. Young people seeking an identity in a complex and massively changing society. Somehow these people are trying to cope with the challenges all America increasingly faces.
1: There are people down there that abuse methadone. You know, they abuse crystal, which is a slang term for meth. They let the drug use them. They get psychologically hung up on it, and they feel that they just can't live without it. You know, they've got to have it every single day, and that's what their, you know, waking hours are devoted to, is to be getting more crystal. If they're really, really badly hung up, you know, they'll start, you know, getting anything they can, won't even bother to clean their outfits, you know, which is a good way to come down with hepatitis.
2: You know, I don't like the Tenderloin. Do you really?
3: Yeah.
2: Because, I mean, I see people out there, man, who ain't got nowhere to go and nothing to do, you know, and they're on the same old kick all the time, every time. And I was down there and I got on that kick. And it was a groove for a while. Like, you jumped up in the bag and you stayed there for a while. And it was groovy. But then after a while, you know, like, man, you just looked up and said, well, you know, one of these days, you know, I'm going to be real, real old, man. I'm going to be still out here doing the exact same thing I did yesterday, the day before yesterday, last month, 6 months ago, a year ago. Man, I better get climb out of this bag and find me another one, you know. So, dude, I don't like Tenderloin, man.
4: It's a jungle. It's like a people trap, you know, and the people there, you can't trust anybody. They can be your best friend and, you know, walk off with your wardrobe or something. And I kind of feel sorry for the kids because they go down there and they don't know anybody at first. You know, they get mixed up with the dope heads and everything. They may not have wanted this, but they'll do it just to go along with the crowd. And pretty soon they end up pushers and things, and they become unhappy.
5: Whereas if you go to a regular shrink, a regular psychiatrist, just sit down and say, well, he knows it all, you know, and this is, you know, they'll base it on Grandpa Freud, and this is the reason for that and the other thing. But it doesn't always go to, you know, go that way. A shrink man can go home every day to his nice, comfortable pad, you know, and forget about what's happening. But when you live down here and you see it day in and day out, 24 hours a day, you know, and hear it at night, you don't forget. It's a burning reminder in your head.
6: Oh, why do I take meth? I guess because it's sort of an escape. It's, to me, it seems a safer escape route than acid or the mass media. And when I take meth, I use it to intensify my senses. It sharpens my insight. And being an artist, I'm able to, you know, really do great things.
7: How often do you take it?
6: Oh, I use it about maybe once a week, once every 2 weeks.
7: Is methadone addicting?
6: No, it's not physically addicting. If you allow yourself to get too dependent on it, it causes a psychological addiction. This happened to me when I first started using it. Well, I'd been in California, in San Francisco, for a few months. And it was hard finding a job. And I had pushed grass before in other cities. And I heard, you know, I'd heard about meth and how groovy it was. So this friend of mine was pushing, and you know, I told him I could give him a hand because I knew a lot of these people. I was hanging around where a lot of meth freaks live and hung out. And he said, fine. So about 2 or 3 weeks after I started pushing it, you know, I decided to try it. It was great, really. I I did OD the first time I tried it, but then I just, you know, was very careful. Although I wasn't too careful, because after a couple of months I started getting very hung up on it. And started losing weight from not eating, and really showing the signs of exhaustion. And almost ended up in the hospital with malnutrition.
2: They become old hustlers. Old hustlers, they start doing time because they start building the record. And they get to the point where, you know, they say, well, you know what, man, I can't get out of this, you know. I mean, you go down there a young kid and you say, oh, look, old, you know, look at this man, he's groovy. And then you become older and you get a little harder and you get a little bitter. And you say, well, hell with it, you know. I'm going to keep on doing this, you know, because I really don't think people in Tenderloin live too long, man, really. I had never seen no old person in Tenderloin except for the more people who've been living there all their life, yeah. You know, you don't see no old people out in the streets, you know, trying to make it, or in the streets, you know, like most people I know down in Tenderloin, you see. So either they finally get out of their bag and go off somewhere else, or, you know, they just stay down there, man, or die, you know. That's not a very good prospect, man. Yeah. I just thought about that. I've never seen no old people out there in Tenderloin. Yeah. That wakes me. It does. Yeah. Oh.
3: Now, when we're talking about the problems down here, I think it must be very obvious to you that we do have a drug abuse problem of enormous magnitude. In a study prepared by the Central City Multi-Service Center called Drugs in the Tenderloin, original research done by addicts and ex-addicts, and even pushers that we hired to work on this project, disclosed a very large population of young persons in the Tenderloin area using drugs. Now, we figure that the Central City area, the Tenderloin area, in the Central City area, I should say, has a population of about 7 to 10,000. Now, that population, we have uncovered such facts as there may be 125 to 150 users or abusers of methadrine or crystal, as they call it. There may be as many as 100 users of heroin. There are large numbers of young persons using amphetamines, stimulant and depressant pills. And of course, you have a large number of people who are using acid and acid-like derivatives. The drug traffic in the Tenderloin is quite extensive. Our estimate from a very authoritative source in the drug pushing scene is that the total exchange in dollars in a month's period is about $280,000. The street that we're walking down, called Market Street or the Meat Rack, is a center for homosexual or male prostitution. The age of these young persons being from, the youngest we've seen thus far is 12 to about 18, 19, 20, 21. The older ones tend to go into the homosexual or the gay bars that abound in this section of town.
8: Are these people that live here?
3: Many of these people are young children who are runaways, others who come here from all over the country and live here in the cheap hotels. Quite often the only homes they really have are the streets. Many of them are middle-class children. They are here on the weekends hustling for either the excuse is to make money, but either basically, of course, I think they're probably down here to have homosexual activity, or sometimes poor kids from the surrounding poverty areas, say Hunters Point or Western Addition, they're down here to make money. But you don't have what we like to call a hardcore or degenerate children. It's a kind of a large spectrum. Many of them are middle class kids out for kicks. They're looking for sex and they're looking for money. It becomes quite a problem and will become more of a problem when the subway gets here. Now, this is something that...
0: One of the people who has worked the longest in the Tenderloin area is Mark Forrester, area organizer for the Central City Anti-Poverty Program. Mr. Forrester, well acquainted with the people and the problems here, is working in the poverty program to change these circumstances. Recently, he conducted both the regional and national directors of the American Social Health Association through this ghetto.
3: New structures and new designs put up. I think this thoroughfare, unless we deal with it in a realistic way, is going to become a much bigger center for this sort of activity. It's also very significant that since the Hilton Hotel has been built, which was about 3 or 4 years ago, the young people down here are finding a much more satisfactory source of money. The businessmen who fly into San Francisco and who couldn't dare do this sort of thing at home, go to the Hilton, come down, buy the little boy, check into the cheap hotel, have their sex, drop him off, $5 richer, and go back to the Hilton Hotel, and everybody's safe. If you were to stand here for an hour, you could watch the pickups being made, you could watch the young boys being accosted, the discussion of price, they go off, and you see the kid back an hour later, ready for his next session. All this conducted very obviously without any, you know, any real attention, big deal.
9: Yeah, when you got a hangout, that's what you do.
5: You know that girl Lee? She just got out of the hospital. Remember Lee, man? She took an OD. She really took an OD.
9: The one that was in a coma for about 6 weeks.
5: Yeah, in fact, it killed half her brain.
10: You?
5: Literally killed half her brain. You know, I sought her out the other day.
9: But
5: I was there when she got out. I said, why'd you do it? It's all behind some chick. Is it someone I want? I said, who do you want? I almost dropped out of my shoes and she said me. And this is no lie.
9: I know. I know.
5: And I said, why me? And she says, well, I respect you so much, you know, because a lot of kids, you know, they do. Because, you know, you're such a symbol. If they only knew what I was really made of, they'd have a heart attack.
9: Yeah.
5: But she's doing all right. She got her kid back now.
9: Yeah, I know.
5: But that was something. They thought that was touch and go, though. Half a head.
9: Well, that's
5: your brain.
9: You know, that's part of the reason that she did it, too, because she was afraid she was going to lose the baby.
5: Yeah, they were trying to take it away from him. I don't think it's getting hard down here. You can't get
9: hold
5: of any drugs.
9: I know.
5: What you get is you can't tell if you get Ajax cleanser or whatnot.
9: Oh, you can once you get it into you. You know, lately, like, I've been doing pretty good, but when I first started using, you remember last year, you know, I was really righteously hung up on crack.
5: Yeah.
9: And it was going through, you know, about an ounce a week. Yeah, losing weight, getting
5: he put me through more changes, man. He gets so paranoid there's someone at the door, or they think they're coming to get him. No, I can't do this because someone's going to be waiting there. In fact, you went through this kick that, man, I can't go out in the street. This guy's out gunning for me, I said, well, I'll go with you. No, you can't. You'll get killed, too. And actually, there was no one out in the street waiting.
9: Of course not.
5: Yeah, he made up
9: it was
5: this
9: all up here.
5: Fantabulous story. Like, I got in trouble back here, this guy followed me 3,000 miles across the United States just to kick his butt.
10: There you go.
3: And of course, we have the problem with the civic leaders, and most of the citizens of the city simply do not know what is going on. Their own children are becoming involved in these activities. No, they're not being led astray by adults. They're being led into this stuff by their peers. A young kid today doesn't learn to take drugs because somebody who's 24 years old comes down and gives him drugs. Somebody who's 16 or 17, his own age, you know, gets him involved.
11: It's not the pusher looking around the corner.
3: No, it is not the pusher looking around the corner. It's not the homosexual looking around the corner who gets these young people on homosexual activity. They're learning from their own groups. And furthermore, it's very obvious to us who've been working down here that they are not going to respond to lectures. They're not going to respond to warnings. They're not going to respond to all kinds of hell-raising and warnings about perdition and damnation. In fact, many of the young drug abusers down here have justified and thought out arguments they think are rational for the use of drugs, why they can use them, you know, and should use them. And the standard reply is, well, look at alcohol. Now, alcohol is a drug, isn't it? Look at how many adult Americans abuse alcohol. They get involved in car accidents, and they beat their wives up, and they do all kinds of dangerous and destructive things while they're high on alcohol. Yeah. Yet alcohol is a socially approved drug. And we abuse it every day. Millions of alcoholics in the country. Now, why should we be denied the use of pot or crystal or methadrine when adults are running around getting drunk? Now, what reply do you have? Well, do what I say, but don't do what I do. Well, they aren't going to buy it. They aren't going to buy hypocrisy. The kids who are staying down here in the Tenderloin, they just aren't going to buy this business of the equitable enforcement of law,
10: Yeah. The
3: fuzz. Why is it that the fuzz always arrests the young Negro girls down here? Again, out of 124 girls arrested in that raid in the Tenderloin, 120 were Negro. What about all the white girls? Why aren't they getting arrested? Why are only the female prostitutes getting arrested? Why aren't the male prostitutes getting arrested? Now, these kids, by the time they're 19 or 20, are pretty well caught up in the realistic concept. There's an awful lot of phoniness going on in America. There's an awful lot of plain old elevated crap being put out. On one hand, this is the way we talk. On the other hand, under the table, this is the way we deal. Corrupt politicians, corrupt judges, corrupt businessmen, the whole bit.
10: That's the life, right?
5: I woke up the next day. I didn't even really wake up. There was somebody pounding my face, and I didn't even feel it. And it went, psh, psh. I didn't feel a thing. And they walked me, and I hate coffee. I hated coffee before I had coffee that day. They pounded that coffee into me, and pounded that coffee into me, and pounded that coffee. And that was it.
12: Why I feel like I want to commit suicide? Because a person gets hard, of tired really, of, you know, keep on getting kicked down and made to eat dirt and getting kicked down and getting up, you know, and after a while, you get pretty damn tired. You know, there's only so much, you know, a human can take, really. You know, when you just get tired, you run out of energy, you run out of guts to keep on stepping. But and to me, it takes guts to call quits, too.
13: Was it this feeling that started you on drugs?
12: No. I attended my first suicide when I was, I guess, 18. I was behind another girl. And a lot of other things. Things weren't going all that well, you know. Well, I fall in love with this girl. She wouldn't have me, and of course there was a big age gap anyway. And I just took about 3,200 milligrams of tranquilizers during the day. No, I took about 1,200 during the day and 3,200 at night. And about a quarter of a bottle of straight bourbon. And when I took it, I knew, you know, I might not go to sleep, you know, I might not wake up. And I didn't care. Next time I did it was when I was in the hospital and had my second nervous breakdown when I was 24. And the doctor had left the room, and they had let me have a razor, you know, fix my radio. And I figured he'd be out about 5 minutes on that phone call, and I might slip my wrist. So I got about 15 stitches divided between two wrists. But after I came out of hospital when I was 18, I was an addict, you know. So I usually got my prescriptions refilled, you know, and say I lost them. But after a while, I just had to go get my drugs myself because I have such a high constitution of drugs. I was taking mainly tranquilizers and imported pills, any pills I could get my hands on because I refused to mainline, stick it in my arm.
14: Why? Because that leaves visible tracks. And I'd rather, you know, have tracks that you can't see, you know, tracks in your mind, because you can bluff that. But you can't bluff anything that's physical. When your arms are all messed up, you know, that's a telltale sign. You know, anybody can see it, you know. But with pills, I know it kills your mind, you know, it kills it. But any of these drugs would kill it. But that's not as telltale.
15: I think a sane policy is one that first involves education to the dangers of using drugs. Secondly, a policy which defines the intelligent use of drugs, because we aren't going to abolish, as far as I can see, abuse of drugs. We apparently don't have the legal means to dry up the sources. And in fact, in an American economy where everything is based on profit and people are making money off these things, I don't believe that the American way of life, if we may use that phrase, allows us to dry up the heroin business. People are making millions of dollars off.
14: What made you first introduce you to drugs and pushing it?
16: The Tenderloin.
14: The Tenderloin. How do you like it? How do you find life and push it?
16: Well, the Tenderloin is a rough life, but at least you're free. That's what counts.
14: Do you find it hard getting your drugs? I mean, with the heat, the police and everything?
16: Not really. It depends if you really want to get into it or if you want to avoid it, you know. It's all over like confetti. Well, I did 4 years in a can, and I know what they're, you know, what they do and how they work. I've been around it long enough that I know what's happening, you know.
14: Are you cautious to the people you sell to?
16: Well, if you're selling, it depends. You know, some guys want to go to jail, some guys want to stay out, you know. Some guys want to get ahead, some guys want to get a damn. depends on what element you're in, I guess. You know.
14: What I'm driving at is the people you sell, you sell junk to. How can you size them up as to whether or not they're a bull?
16: You don't. Because you can sell to bulls, you know. Some guy can be an agent, you know. And you can sell to him too. Like police officers, they buy, just like anybody else, they're all human, you know.
14: And they don't bother you at all?
16: No.
14: Do you ever carry the stuff with you?
16: No.
14: That's smart.
16: Right. No, it's just like anything else. It's a product that's in demand. You supply the product, and you supply the demand. Just like a grocery store or anything else, I guess.
17: Can you tell me something about the people who want the supply? You know, just tell me some of your clients.
16: Well, could be teachers. It could be a bum, you know. It could be a woman, a dancer, secretaries, bus drivers, truck drivers, you know. I mean, just about everybody figures if you don't smoke grass or if you don't take this or take that, you're out. You know, so they want to be at the in crowd, so they get with this, you know.
14: About how much do you sell in one day? Say, give me an example of a good day and a bad day. About how much cash and stuff will pass hands.
16: Some days you can make $50, some days you can make $100. It depends. It depends on how strong your game is and how good your supply is and how steady it is and how much you get around, how much you really want to sell.
14: Do you ever have any trouble with your supplies?
16: No, you can get it anywhere. I mean, if you know the people, you know.
17: What do you do with the money you make?
16: Spend it.
17: On what?
16: Anything. I mean, fun, you know, apartment, hotel, or food, or clothing, car. What are you going to spend it on? You know, you're born, you live, you die. Right? It's a short life, right? So live it while you can, right?
17: Could you give me a description, you know, of a day of pushing, you know, what you might do, you know?
16: Well, some guys, they stay in one spot and everybody comes to them. Other guys, they go around Broadway, they go to Haight-Ashbury here, and they got a couple of clubs. Other guys, they've got bars or nightclubs with a bartender or whoever might be there will, you know, turn them on to customers, or they might even supply the bartender with stuff, you know, so the bartender's making money. Everybody makes money. The pusher makes money, the supplier makes money. People are satisfied. I don't know why they should just go to the drugstore and get a prescription and buy it themselves, but it's just like anything else.
14: Do you sell most of your drugs and everything to people in the Tenderloin or people out of the Tenderloin?
16: Everywhere. People come from South Toledo, they come from San Jose, they come from Oakland, Mission, Fillmore, Haight-Ashbury, they come all from all over.
14: What are your biggest sellers?
16: Bennies, Dexies, reds, yellows, grass, things like that.
14: Tell me, if you're given a choice, you know, if somebody gave you a choice of getting out of it, you know, living a nice, straight, square life, you know, and you'd be able still to come down and say hello to your friends and everything, would you take it?
16: Sure. Sure I would.
14: What's keeping you from doing it?
16: Interest, motivation, woman, I guess.
2: You go to some person's house, you know, and you sit up there, and everything looks nice and respectable, you know, and suddenly, you know, after, you know, everybody leaves, as everybody goes to bed, you know, you get a little room back there, and everybody starts pulling out the drugs out the drawer, or the carpet, something like that, you know, and says, come on, let's get down. You know, and I stood back and I wigged, you know. I says, wow, you know, I never expected from, you know, these people, you know. But they do.
14: Sure, it's groovy to be on pills. But I tell you one thing, it's more, even more groovier, you know, and better just to exist, you know, on your own 2 feet without any crutches, you know. And I don't care what these people down here say, but they envy that person driving a halfway decent new car or a new car, going home to a nice place that don't stink to high heaven when you get home because it's so old and musty and everything, you know. And they'd like to have that because it presents a lot of security, you know, and everything. And half these kids, they come home to a hole in the wall, which stinks to high heaven, no clothes. Half the time, you haven't even got the money or the soap to wash them with, you know. And that's no life. It really isn't. To me, it's not. I can't see people suffering needlessly. And I don't think that the majority of the people know what's happening. With the kids down here, they'll just look and work, you know, for their next fix. And they work for their next fix. And after they get that, you know, they have a groovy time with the rest of the kids, you know, shooting up, you know, and enjoying the high and everything. And they don't think about tomorrow. But I'm very conscious of tomorrow, man. I've got a 3-year-old kid, and she's a very pretty kid, and she's very intelligent. And I don't want this life for her. I'm gay. And even if I dress up femme and whatnot, to a lot of pet people, you know, they'll read me as being gay. And when I worked out at this hotel back in Long Island, New York, the hotel owner blackmailed me and said I either go to bed or I lose my job. Well, I just had 3 weeks of yogurt, you know, 1 yogurt a day, and I was hungry, and I didn't want to lose my job. So I went to bed and got pregnant. And so I now have a kid, you know, but it's not the kid's fault, you know, the kid was born. So I kind of feel I got a responsibility. I feel that I'm the best of mothers, but under the circumstances existing now, I think I'm doing pretty much all right. Kid's happy.
3: People like you and I have been telling them they're defectives probably since the day they were born. They don't need any more of that. They need someone to tell them that they're a little bit better than, quite a bit better. In fact, they're just as good as anybody else. They just have a different sort of problem. Now, what is the difference between a girl who sells her body down here in prostitution and the married prostitute? The woman who gets married because it's a good business deal, and because she's been raised to believe she's got to get married, and if by the age 30 she isn't married, there's something wrong with her femininity. So she marries somebody, and they spend their life in a mutual hatred for the remainder of their years. I think the divorce rate in America speaks to a great deal of the real prostitution in American marriage.
18: Why?
4: Well, from last night's experience.
18: Tell me about it.
4: Well, yesterday I took Wyomine, you know, that inhaler. Took about a fourth of that, dropped it. Then I shot up about half a nickel of crystal and took a Dexedrine. And that trip itself was fine, you know, but the come down, wow. Well, when I was coming down, it was more physical, you know. At first, anything, my mind was okay. And then I started noticing that my hand was tingling. And I thought, well, it was just asleep and I didn't pay much attention to it. And then about 15 minutes later, I noticed I was still tingling, you know. And then I noticed my other hand was starting to do the same thing. And so I got kind of worried, and then my legs started in and my arms. And then all of a sudden my fingers just got paralyzed in a funny position. You know, I didn't put them there. They just went that way. And I couldn't move them. And I really got, you know, paranoid about it. And so I had this guy, he was walking me around, you know, and making me exercise. And I finally came out of that about 10 minutes later. And then I thought I was okay. And I thought I'd come all the way down. You know, I felt real good. Then my hands started tingling again. And before I could, you know, work that out, well, everything started tingling all over me. And, you know, it really scared me. And so I was kind of hysterical. And it was sort of like, you know, I was on acid again. And I thought I'd be over it today, but I'm still seeing hallucinations.
18: Like what?
4: Well, last night it was all kinds of monsters, you know, ugly looking monsters leaping at me and everything. And today it's like, you know, regular people, but they're ghosty white, and they just come walking up to me and everything. It scares me. You know, I know they're not real, but still, it's kind of scary.
18: If you have experiences like this and it really messes you up, why do you take drugs?
4: Oh, I'm not taking them anymore. I resigned. I quit. I mean, after last night, that just blew my mind, really.
18: Do you really mean that?
4: I really mean it. Believe me.
18: Have you ever said that before?
4: No.
19: Yes.
4: Not really.
19: Yes.
4: Well, not with intentions.
18: Tell me something about yourself, Bernie. You know, what, you know, how you first started to take drugs, a little bit about your past.
4: Well, I first started taking drugs, it was about, you know, about December of last year. You know, I heard from friends, you know, how groovy they were and everything. I was kind of prejudiced at first because, you know, my parents were all against it and everything. So I didn't touch it for a while, and then I got curious. You know, I wanted to see what it was like, so I decided to take it just out of curiosity. And I just, after I took them, I liked them, you know. And so I just kept taking them.
19: When did you stop taking
4: them? I stopped taking them when I met you.
18: did you ever feel that there was a... Did you ever wonder why you were taking them, if there was a real need to take them?
4: I just took them because they made me feel good, like crystal methadrine. Well, it made me brave, you know, I could talk to people. Well, when I'm not on drugs, well, I don't like to talk to people or, you know, say anything. I'm kind of an introvert. But with crystal meth, I just open up, you know, and it can't stop me from talking. And I liked it.
19: How about the reasons why you went back to taking pills like dextrodrine?
4: Oh, well, after I started going with her, I quit, you know, because I really didn't need to take them. And then I started working at this clip joint here in San Francisco. And one of the rules of the house, I found out later, was you had to turn tricks for the house, you know? And I'd never done this before. And I'd been brought up pretty morally, you know? I didn't go for it, but I decided to try it because the money was good, you know, $50, $100 tricks. And so I started taking drugs, you know, to keep my mind off of it, which it did. You know, I knew what was going on, but it didn't matter then. And so so the only time I would take drugs was when I had to, you know, do prostitution.
18: Why did you even have to do prostitution? Was it purely money?
4: Yeah, because, well, we were, you know, uptight for cash. We had a lot of bills. And I knew this was fast money, you know, easy money. Go to bed with a guy for 10 minutes, get $50 to $100.
18: Why didn't you ever get a legitimate job?
4: Well, they're kind of hard to find around here, you know, in San Francisco, unless you have the training for it or your experience, you know, secretarial or something like that. And also, I have an undesirable discharge from the Army, and that stops me from getting a lot of jobs, you know, for security clearance.
18: Like what? What was the discharge for?
4: Homosexuality. I was I lasted 6 months, and they caught me.
18: Can you tell me something about it?
4: About the Army?
18: Yeah.
4: Well, I joined mostly to get away from home because my mother and I didn't get along. And I was in the country and there was no town, you know, I could go to that I knew any people in. And my dad was talking about the Army, how great it was for the women. And so I joined it. You know, just make them happy and just to get away from home. And during basic, it was nice. It was patriotic, you know, and very beautiful. Hard work, but it was nice. And then I got stationed at Fort Sam Houston in Texas. It was medical corps. And it was just like living in a big whorehouse. You know, half of them were prostitutes, the other half homosexuals. It was pretty less, you know, free. And, but I didn't like it because, well, it screwed up the girls' minds. You know, good girls would come in there, you know, and they just turn out to be lousy, rotten people. And one of my best friends, I saw her kill herself, you know, she just stabbed herself. And that blew my mind right there. And this other girl, we started messing around, you know, and we got caught on the porch one night by our sergeant, who was gay herself. But to protect her, she told on us to the captain, who was gay too. And we got kicked out.
19: After you took your first acid trip, you had dreams, which always came true.
4: Yeah.
19: How did you tell that?
4: Well, I went on this acid trip, and after that, I would dream something, and the next day it would come true, just like it happened in the dream. And this went on for months, and sometimes I'll still have dreams where it'd come true, you know?
19: Give some examples, like the guy with the gun.
4: I don't remember.
19: When you dreamt someone was coming after you with a gun.
4: Oh, yeah, I dreamt that this guy was going to come after me with a gun. I didn't know the guy, you know, I didn't see his face in the dream or anything. And, so a couple nights later, we went down to where I work, and the bouncer and I had a big hassle together over some money. And he hit me and, you know, knocked me down. Then he hit her because she stepped in. So I was threatening to kill him and everything. And so he had guys out after us, you know, with guns. And we had guys out after him. But, you know, it was quite like the dream.
19: There was another time, too, where she dreamt that somebody was going to come after her with a gun. And I think it was not that same night, but the night after, she turned a trick, and the trick turned, pulled
4: the
19: gun on her.
4: It was a, what do you call those? What's a person that's both sexes?
19: Morphidite.
4: It was a morphidite. But I'd never seen one like this, you know. Most of them had the female organs on top and the male organ on bottom, or vice versa. But this one had the male and female organ on the bottom, both. And that blew my mind. And it was crazy in the head. It kept thinking I was a guy. So I just, you know, politely was going to get out of there. And he kept saying how madly in love with me he was. And before I could leave, he pulled his gun on me. Well, I didn't know if it was loaded or not, you know, but I was going to take a chance. I just ran. And I got away, you know, I didn't shoot or anything. But
18: Are you happy?
4: Happy? When?
18: Just, you know, with your life, you know.
4: Not right now, because I'm unemployed right now, you know. I'd like to go into something like nursing, but that's kind of impossible with my discharge, unless I can get it changed, which I'm hoping to do.
18: You had an opportunity for a heterosexual relationship and good job, good family life. Would you take it?
4: I've had the chance to, you know, marry nice guys and stuff, but no, because I don't, you know, dig guys. They're okay for people, but I don't like sex with them. I became gay when I was about 15, and during my high school years, I went out with guys, you know, and I tried going to bed with them several times. It just didn't do anything to me. And so I decided, you know, gay life is for me. I like it a lot better. And with this prostitution, it really ruined me on guys. You know, I even liked them before I started being a prostitute, but afterwards, ooh, forget it. It's animals, you know, as far as I'm concerned. And, well, as far as having a good job and a, you know, family life, you can have that in gay life. You know, there's a lot of people who have, you know, gay couples that have children, and the children can grow up normal. It all depends on how they're raised. And I think, you know, I could be happy in gay life with a good job.
19: Plus, one thing that has to be taken into consideration, too, is that, speaking from a biological standpoint, she's only been able to be satisfied in a lesbian-type love instead of heterosexual, and that wasn't even until after she met me.
4: Yeah, men don't even turn me on.
18: Usually, the thought is that if you want help, then you're going to have to change your way of life.
19: Yeah, I was told that when I went to confession in church, man. Come back when you've changed.
4: I don't believe this should be true. I mean, if you want to be a certain way, I don't see why society shouldn't accept you, really. Like, you know, we're gay. Well, we can be accepted in San Francisco because, you know, there's so many gay people. But, like, if we're going to Missouri, well, we're not going to be accepted in a lot of places. And it's going to be hard. But I think they should accept us. Because we're people, we're just like them. We just have our own lives to live.
3: And many of these young persons down here are young homosexuals with sexual identity problems. If their parents discover they're homosexuals, this is usually it's just a big nasty scene. Oh, my son couldn't be a queer or fairy. There's something wrong with me. Why did this all have to happen? So ultimately, quite often the kid gets thrown out. Now he has nowhere to go. He has no skills, he's very young. And the alternatives probably are jail, juvenile halls, and other institutions in which the young homosexual is still at an enormous disadvantage. Because let's face it, in a jail or in a juvenile hall, he's still a pariah. Okay, he comes to the Tenderloin, and in the Tenderloin, he can survive. He can exist.
20: Wow.
3: He can cope because there are ways of surviving down here. There are modes of acceptance down here. There are various community supports down here. You aren't alone, for one thing. The whole world isn't against you, for another
21: thing. He's less an outcast down here.
3: That's absolutely correct. He's less an outcast, and this is his community.
21: Mm-hmm.
3: And down here, you build up ties. A lot of the people down here are really, in many instances, in better circles, or in their own homes and in their own communities.
22: It feels like that. I'm not even there, but I'm not here, you know. Like, I'm just laying here, just taking it easy. And I know you're there, but you're far away. Yeah.
18: You're sweating. You're feeling very hot?
22: Yeah, it's very hot in here. Yeah. The higher I get, the hotter I get, you know.
18: I notice that your hands are trembling. Is that?
22: Yeah.
18: But you don't feel like you're trembling inside?
22: No.
18: You feel cool?
22: I feel nice and cool. Real cool, man.
1: Happy.
22: Pleasant, you know. Like, nothing can bother me now.
1: Right. How long have you been taking drugs?
22: About 2 years. Yeah. And then from codeine, I went to crystal. And then from crystal, I went to smack.
1: What's smack?
22: Heroin.
1: How would you compare your present high with a heroin high?
22: Well, heroin high makes me sleepy. You know, like I just want to just lay down and just give up the rest of the world and just lay there and just coast, you know, like, you know, like going on a big river and just float and float and float and float. And this high, right now, you know, I'm here, but soon I'll get up and I'll start doing things and, you know, like cleaning up or you know, just walking or writing or reading, something like that, you know. But here on high, I don't want to do nothing, just lay there. Yeah.
1: Where do you get most of the drugs that you use?
22: Oh, sometimes I get turned on. Most of the time I go down to the connection and get it.
1: What sort of different drugs do you use?
22: Well, I go between smack and crystal, and I use the dioxins every once in a while, but I mostly stick to stimulants, you know. And
1: why?
22: Because, well, on the natch, you know, I feel kind of down. You know, I don't feel like I want to do anything. I don't feel like I want to get out of bed. But when I take stimulants, it makes me feel like I want to get up and go and do things and accomplish something. You know, like on the natch, I have no drive. You know?
1: Now, how old were you when you started taking drugs?
22: I was 22.
1: Yeah. Did you think that most people get introduced to drugs by taking marijuana?
22: No, I think, yeah, most people get introduced to drugs by, you know, people they meet, their friends or, you know, or going to a party or just a bunch of guys getting together and saying, you know, I know where to get some pot at and, you know, and you want to try it out? And, you know, and you say, yeah, well, I'm with the rest of the fellas, you know.
1: Is pot usually the first drug people try?
22: Well, that's the first drug most of my friends have tried, you know.
1: And you would say that taking pot leads to taking other drugs?
22: No, I wouldn't, man. No, on the square side, I would say hanging around with people who do take other drugs leads to taking other drugs. Yeah.
1: How long can a man keep taking these drugs and live?
22: And live? Well, if you keep taking, well, it depends. But see, drugs take things from you, man. Yeah.
1: What?
22: Now, it all depends what kind of drug you're taking. Mm. Like stimulants, I mean, they take it eat up on your calcium,
1: right,
22: in your body, and they keep on working like that, you know, and you know, and eventually, you know, your bone structure breaks down, and you don't eat and you don't sleep. So, therefore, you know, if you take drugs and don't eat and don't sleep for about a week or something, or maybe even less than that, man, you're gonna either pass out or freak out, one or the other. Yeah.
1: But how long can a man keep taking drugs like this before it eventually starts getting to him? 30, 40, 50?
22: No. You mean take drugs the way I take them? Up to 30, 40, 50? I don't know. I really don't know. I've seen, you know, some old guys, you know, who've been taking drugs, you know, but, and, you know, like one guy walks down the street, talk to himself, you know, but, I walk down the street, talk to myself, too. I don't feel a little unusual about that, you know, but, I think you can take drugs endlessly as long as you don't, you know, take them to the point where you need them, you know, or you have to have them, you know, that's, you know.
1: Would you like to stop taking drugs?
22: No, really. Yeah, I'll have to eventually, but because I abuse myself sometimes. Sometimes I stay up for a whole week, you know, without sleeping, or you know, I'll go on, you know, for 2 or 3 days, you know, without eating and stuff like that. And I get sick, you know, and when I get sick, I say, well, I won't do it no more, and blah blah blah blah blah. As soon as I feel better, I go right back and do the same thing. See, eventually I'm going to get so sick I'll never get well, you know. So that's eventually what will stop me from doing anything, yeah.
1: You'll get so sick you won't be able to get well?
22: No.
1: You'll get so sick you'll have to stop?
22: Altogether, yeah. But so sick you'll stop or either die, you know, one or the other.
7: We're not interested in keeping them in a place for the rest of their life. We want to make them strong enough to go out to the very streets in which they were shooting before, but not to shoot. If because there's no point in people taking people out of an environment and saying they're cured. Because someday they may have to go back in that environment, and if they're not ready to cope with that environment, they're not going to be in any condition.
9: You know, I've got these scars on my arms, and I could have them removed, but it would be expensive. You know, and they're going to be there for the rest of my life. You know, that sort of puts a little doubt in my mind. It makes me a little ashamed of myself. But the way I look at it, if people don't want to take me as I am, you know, as a human being first, you know, they don't have to know me at all. Because I'm not a drug user first. I'm a human being before I'm anything else. The drug use is just one facet of my personality. I don't feel that I'm doing myself any harm.
19: People are greatly ignorant, you know, to say other people like us, you know, and they see us passing the street, and if we're not dressed all that well, or we're dressed different and everything, we're thought of as freaks or fiends, as, you know, solely bad people without any heart, without any emotion, you know, and they shouldn't think like this, but then they don't know the facts, you know, haven't been brought face to face with them so they can see, you know, for real, you know, this is how it is.
16: That's life, you know? I mean, it's geared in such a way to make money, right? You live in a city, you gotta have money to eat, right? It's just life. What can I tell you? Some guys like to work their butt off. Other guys do what I'm doing, or girls do what she's doing, or do what you're doing. It depends on how you're satisfied, you know? Some guys like to beat the law or rob banks or whatever. Well, you know, that's just the way that's what makes the world go around, you know. I mean, there's prostitutes on the streets and there's presidents, yeah.
18: Has anybody ever told you to stop taking drugs?
22: Yeah.
18: What was your reaction?
22: I said, why? And they said, well, you know, you're ruining yourself. I said, yeah, I know it. And they said, well, what are you, you know? I mean, you got some kind of, you know, death wish or something like that? I says, I don't know, man, you know, but I'm doing something that I want to do. And I've been

0: to turn on. Even if you turn on, it is unlikely you have a junkie. This man is a junkie. He is addicted to heroin, and he is just 20 years old. So what? You say he's a loser with problems. He grew up in a ghetto, maybe. Or he wasn't cool enough to handle his dope, and he went too far. It's a typical establishment picture of a dope user. This is what the adults want you to think of when they want to frighten you off dope, right?
1: Right.
0: Adults don't really know where it's at when it comes to drugs, but you know where it's at. Okay, then just for kicks, remember this man. You'll see him again in this film. But right now, we're going to take a trip. We're going to take a journey in time.

Let's go back to 1966. Remember that year? The Beatles were on a tour of the United States. They were loose and young, and they had a great new sound. And the sound alone could turn you on. If you had been Paul McCartney or John Lennon in those days, you were becoming rich, famous, and successful. And you were experimenting with drugs. If you were a boy named Donnie Jacobs in 1966, you lived in a comfortable home in Middle America. You were in high school. You dug money and rock music, so you joined a small rock group to try and make some bread. Some of the songs you listened to told you that turning on was the thing to do. It sounded good, and you wanted to turn on, to try it just once. You wanted to try marijuana, but you couldn't find any. But you read somewhere that sniffing glue would get you high. Donnie Jacobs and his friends held glue parties on the weekends in 1966, and sure enough, they got high, and they liked it. The drug songs had promised them a new world, and here it was. What the songs did not tell them, and what they did not know, was that frequent inhalation of glue vapors can kill brain cells. Brain damage can be so severe that some glue sniffers become retarded. Life. But Donnie was getting high, and that's what mattered. And while he and his friends went up, they listened to rock music.

Across town, a marijuana party, thrown by the manager of that rock group. He knew the teenagers like Donnie wanted to be turned on by drug music. And while the manager and his friends smoked pot, they too listened to rock music.

The drug rock community has its own form of class structure. At the top are the major rock artists. Many of them are on hard drugs. Down the scale are people like this local rock group manager, trying to play it big time and hoping he can make it by recording drug songs and by turning on. At the bottom are teenagers like Donnie. They want to be where it's at. Everyone who's groovy is telling them to turn on. But something went wrong for Donnie. He got high on glue, but it was a bummer. He crashed. It was a bad scene for Donnie, and he could have learned a hard lesson about drugs right here. But glue sniffing, like drugs, fixed the memory. And although Donnie suffered on this trip, he remembered very little about it. All he could recall was the good part, going up.

Unable and unwilling to remember the misery of bad trips, Donnie and his friends continue to turn on. And eventually, in 1967, they found some marijuana. They were not a success as rock musicians, but they had begun to climb the social scale in drugs. Now on pot, they turned on again and they found their inspiration in rock music.

0: The drug movement was hitting big in 1967, and there was lots of talk about a new, mind-expanding drug called LSD. Light shows became immensely popular because they simulated some of the experiences caused by LSD. Adults went to light shows, and although they condemned the young for using drugs, the adults themselves were hooked by a passion to stay young and experience new things. This psychedelic freakout was staged in Donnie's hometown. It was organized by people like Donnie's parents. It cost $10,000 to produce, and so they charged $100 a ticket for the Straight Society to experience a fake acid trip. The freakout was given enormous publicity, and as a result, ballrooms all over town began to give light shows. Teenagers who had never turned on went to the light shows. They were fascinated and stimulated by them. And some of them, listening to the songs telling them to turn on, decided to experiment with drugs. Donnie and his friends were excited by the light shows, and they too wanted to try this latest trip, this LSD. The problem was to find some. At about this time, a man called John came to town from San Francisco. He was friendly, a clean-cut man. There was nothing about John which warned Donnie and his friends that he was dangerous. John threw an LSD party, and Donnie and his friends were more than willing to try this new fad. What John did not tell them was that LSD could cause serious damage to their bodies and their minds, that a single bad trip could follow them through the rest of their lives, that they were getting in deeper and deeper into the drug world. Instead, John, an LSD user himself, told them about San Francisco. He told them of the love-ins, of the freedom, and of how the hippies there were forming their own society. The free LSD and the alluring stories made a fascinating party. No one had a bad trip. It was all very good. That time.
1: It really was fun. It was fun. And ever since then, you know, I found out where to get it.
2: It's really weird because I'm a nice, easygoing guy, you know. I don't like violence or anything.
1: That time.
2: But like my partner's man, like he's just got arrested for first degree murder. And he's one of the uptight people.
0: A few days after this party, the teenagers in Donnie's town held their first love-in. It wasn't much, and they weren't sure what they were doing. Neither were the police. It was a first for everyone, and it broke up quietly. The adults said it must have been communist-inspired, but it wasn't. It was drug-inspired. John's acid and John's stories about San Francisco had inspired the love-in. Donnie at this point was like thousands of other teenagers all over the United States. He was finding it more and more difficult to live in the square community with straight people, always disapproving, always telling him he was wrong. His parents and the establishment were on his back. The only people who understood him, it seemed, were other people who used drugs, the hippies. There were not enough of them at home, so, remembering what John had said, Donnie and his friends left home and they went to San Francisco. Literally thousands of young people were crowding into San Francisco's Haight-Ashbury in 1967, all seeking the same things. Love, understanding, the freedom to use drugs, and not to be judged. In their common dreams and aspirations, the members of the Love Generation shared their lives, their food, their money, and their drugs. Almost everywhere you went in Haight-Ashbury in those days, someone offered you free drugs. San Francisco was everything Donnie and his friends expected. Nobody hassled them. They were free. They had a little money saved, and life became very groovy. Of course, the rock band that Donnie had wanted was now just an old dream. Living in the Haight seemed timeless. There was no pressure to do anything, no competition, no clamor to succeed. They used drugs now not to escape, not to copy successful rock artists. Now they used drugs because it was part of their lifestyle. And they were hooked on that lifestyle. This is the most dangerous turning point in a young drug user's life. Getting hooked on the lifestyle is the last step before getting hooked on drugs. When the money ran out, Donnie and his friends moved in with some other people into a communal crash pad. Often it was so crowded they had to sleep in shifts. But they were turning on every day and they didn't notice. Drugs made their life seem less painful. Not everyone turned on to make life more bearable, however. The Grateful Dead, in their pad on Ashbury, had no money worries. Their rock group was supported by an LSD maker. This man financed groups like The Dead, Country Joe, and Big Brother because they played drug songs. He said once that he knew drug songs would turn kids on, and when the music turned them on, they would want to take drugs and run away from home. For a while, Donnie and his friends panhandled for nickels and dimes in the Haight-Ashbury. But finally, they moved to Berkeley, where they had some drug contacts. They put most of their money into drugs. What little food they needed, they would scrounge from grocery stores. They didn't eat much, and they all began to get sick. From time to time, Donnie thought about quitting drugs, but his mind was unclear. The constant use of drugs had left him confused. Donnie needed more and more money to live and to buy drugs, so he started dealing.

Eventually, Donnie and Dan were busted. Donnie was arrested for possession of marijuana. For his day in court, he cut his hair and dressed in straight clothes to impress the establishment judge. It worked because he was young and looked straight, and because it was a first offense. Donnie was placed on probation for 3 years.

0: In 1968, shooting speed became a fad in San Francisco. There was a great demand for speed, methadrine, and to meet that demand, underground factories went into production all over the city. They were usually operated by harmless-looking hippies like these men. Their factory was in an apartment. The factories did a brisk business, and the chemists made big profits. San Francisco became a major source of supply for speed for many cities around the country. At this factory, they even beat out the rugs to remove any evidence of spilled drugs. These men were eventually arrested, never knowing if anyone had died from taking their speed. 1,000 miles away, back in Donnie's hometown, some of the kids were becoming hooked on speed. They had to wait for the dealers to bring it in from the coast. When the word spread that a shipment was on the way, they would gather at a head shop and wait nervously for the speed to arrive. Most businessmen these days travel by plane. Dealers in the business of drugs also travel by plane much of the time. Here at the airport in Donnie's hometown, a dealer and a shipment of speed arrived on schedule. The flight was uneventful, but things went wrong on the ground. The police were waiting. Agents waited until the dealers entered the airport building, and then they moved in on him. It was bad news for the heads in Donnie's town. This time, the police picked up two dealers who came in on that plane, and they also picked up the supplies of speed they brought with them. Back at the head shop, the kids heard something had gone wrong. One young man who had been on a dwindling supply of speed for several days freaked out. The police knew that speed was sold at the store. There was not much they could do since the new supply never arrived. The police did call for the boy's grandmother, who soon arrived. She did not know what was wrong with her grandson because she did not recognize the symptoms. The cops told her he was sick, and so she took him away. Across town, a love-in. Love-ins in Donnie's hometown had become a regular scene since John had come to town 18 months ago with his free acid and his stories of love-ins. 6 months after Donnie was busted, he was back in town. Donnie came home not to begin life all over again, for he was completely hooked on the drug lifestyle. He and Dan were big dealers now. They were the connections from San Francisco, coming to a love-in to sell drugs. By this time, Donnie and Dan were using speed regularly. The boys had heard a lot of talk about how speed kills, how it can destroy the mind. When they were on a trip, they didn't care about such things, and when they were down, they found they could not think clearly about the danger. While drugs were changing Donnie in his hometown, drugs had killed the Haight-Ashbury. The Haight became deserted, good times turned bad, good trips became bummers. The shortage of money, the increasing use of harder drugs, the overcrowding and the disease all turned Haight-Ashbury into a bad scene. In 1 year, there were more than 20 murders alone. You couldn't wipe it all out with a trip. Many of the hippies migrated to communes in the country or became wandering nomads with no real homes. Those who stayed behind had to be tough to survive. Many found it impossible to survive, and there were many suicides. The gentle people with the flowers in their hair were long gone. There were still a few of them out in Middle America. The summer love-in in the Haight-Ashbury became a sordid nightmare of viciousness, squalor, and hopelessness. The dreams had been built on drugs, and in the end, as it is with drugs, it only got worse and worse and worse. Since full-time hippie communities always become bad scenes, instant Haight-Ashburys, called rock festivals, promised to rekindle the dreams of peace and beautiful things. And in 1969, there was a great festival, Woodstock. But this is not Woodstock. This is Altamont. Mick Jagger was its star, but the Underground does not like to talk about Altamont because it was a bad trip. The vibrations at Altamont were bad vibrations. People freaked out from overdoses of drugs. Poor people died. Everyone was uptight. The organizers hired a group of Hell's Angels to provide protection for Mick Jagger, and they paid them $500 worth of beer. Jagger's violent music and the widespread use of drugs made the mood of the crowd violent. There was fighting, and as the Rolling Stones sang one of their hit songs, they watched the Hell's Angels murder a man in front of the stage.
1: Brothers and sisters, everybody be cool now, come on. It always happens, something very funny happens when we start that number. Is there anyone there that's hurt?
0: That's why Altamont isn't talked about very much. If the drug generation was undergoing such a violent change, what then of their idols, the rock artists who once inspired them and sometimes still did? Many of the big names in the rock, the big stars, were in trouble. Many, Tea Party. John went to prison for 3 years. They found 1,000 tabs of LSD when he was arrested. This man left home soon after the party. He stayed high on drugs, marijuana, and LSD. This boy was arrested in his own home, along with his mother and sister. His mother went to jail because her kids kept drugs in the house. The kids were sent to live with relatives. This boy, who took John's LSD, ran away from home the next day, and he took a girl from the party with him. They found him and arrested him for kidnapping. On the left is the girl they say he kidnapped. She was returned to her parents, who placed her in a hospital for shock treatment. Now she cannot recognize her old friends. And this man, the leader of the local rock group, well, he grew quite successful and quite rich by selling drug songs to teenagers like Donnie. But the man never met Donnie. Donnie and his friend Dan went back into court. In fact, they were arrested 4 times on different charges. They were arrested here for shoplifting food, but they convinced the judge they were hungry, and he let them go. He even let them keep the food. It was a lucky break. But one lucky break didn't matter much for Donnie. Well, now he was in deep trouble. Now, back in Berkeley, Donnie had found that marijuana, acid, speed, STP, TCP, and mescaline, and all the other drugs he had taken no longer wiped out the pain of his existence. He needed something stronger. He needed heroin. Yes, this was Donnie in 1969. This is the kid you saw at the beginning of this film. This is the establishment's vision of a drug user. And now you know why. It took only 3 years for Donnie to progress up the drug scale to heroin. Now he is hooked. He robs and steals from other hippies to support his habit. He doesn't go to rock festivals. He is not a flower child. He is a heroin addict. And in this scene, he has just tricked a boy, Tex, into buying him heroin. But he and Dan took most of it. This is where Donnie's journey in time has brought him, fighting over a fix of heroin.
2: Jake, she just put it down. I'm sorry, I forgot. It's a smack.
3: I know. So why don't you sit back and groove with it instead of hassling with it? Yeah?
2: God, why am I crying?
3: Dave. I'm really crying because you want to bring a good message across, Tex.
2: No, man, I don't know why I'm doing it.
3: We ain't gonna feel smack. Sorry for you, man.
2: Yeah, I don't want you to, man. Really. I don't know why I'm doing that. I didn't know I was hassling. I never hassle over a cotton.
3: Well, forget about it. Let's start a new trip.
2: Yeah. Let me do it, Dan, please.
3: Damn, Tex.
2: Come on,
3: shut
2: man.
3: Up.
2: I'm always going to get
3: up.
2: In trouble for
3: you. You're not getting in trouble.
2: Oh,
3: except unless you
2: now.
3: Keep hassling, then you're going to get in trouble.
2: That's, man, that's really funny.
3: You stop and think about it.
2: He's already. I got to look at money off.
3: Yeah, he's doing it, but you're hassling while he's doing it.
2: I'd just like to do it. I already said I was going to do it. Chuck didn't do it. I left my cotton wet. For me to do.
0: Back in jail, suffered through the pains of withdrawal. Without heroin in jail, his health began to improve. But as soon as he was free, he went back to heroin. Donnie saw this film and he wanted to say this to teenagers who are thinking of experimenting with drugs.
4: Well, it used to be, you know. But sometimes it makes me a little sick, I guess, maybe, to think that I can get into, you know, go as far as that, you know, shooting. It's nothing that I would advise anybody to do. It's when I kind of, you know, strung out and everything, I never would turn anybody on for the first time because I wouldn't want to be involved in anybody else getting, you know, into it or getting strung out on it. When I was taking acid and things, to me, I didn't want anything to do with it because all I had heard about, you know, heroin addicts and junkies, you know, they were just really bad or something. thought most people feel about it, and that's the way I felt, too. I just didn't want anything to do with it.

I first dropped acid when I was 18. I was over at these people's house one night. This guy I went to school with was over there and asked me if I wanted to try some acid. I had read about it in the newspapers and heard a few friends talk about it, so I was curious. I was pretty jacked up on marijuana, so I decided to try it, and I dropped it. I don't know what I was waiting for, a flash or a rush or whatever, but I kept sitting there waiting and waiting, and nothing was happening. So I got up and then went to the dresser and put on a pair of pink capris and a green and brown blouse. I thought the colors were beautiful. So we tripped down to Market Street, and I decided to buy a hot dog. I was very hungry, and I had put mustard and ketchup and relish in the usual. And I put the hot dog up to my mouth, and somebody started screaming. I didn't know what was happening, so I looked up at my friend Terry and said, "Did you hear that? Didn't you hear someone scream?" He said, "No." I got the hot dog up to my mouth again, and I was ready to bite, and the scream got louder. And it hit me. No, it couldn't be. And I looked down at the hot dog, and there was a face on him. Eyes, nose, a mouth. I had put the ketchup to where it looked like his hair. And he started telling me that I couldn't eat him. That he had a wife and 7 kids at home to support. And I stood there with his hot dog and asked Terry, "Do you know this hot dog is talking to me?" And he says, "Nah, let's get out of here." He thought I was just faking. And I told him, "Look at the thing. He's got a face. And he's screaming." And the guy finally looked over, and he got on the same trip that I was on. And we sat there carrying on a conversation with that hot dog. Finally, I decided I was just hallucinating, so I put it in my mouth and bit down. It screamed so loud that you could hear it all over town, so I had to throw it on the ground and step on it. I was jumping on this hot dog in the middle of Market Street.

I turned to barbiturates because grass wasn't having that much effect on me. Me and my friend had been smoking for about 2-3 years. It wasn't a thing to be identified by anymore. Everybody was using weed. We used to smoke 30, 40 numbers a day. You'd get high, but it just didn't have the same feeling. So I tried Reds, barbiturates. I just needed something new. I got them from friends. They were on H, but they always had jars of pills around. It's just like heavy drinking, but a more sluggish feeling. I was dropping Red Devils, Seconome, at first. Later on, I fixed it. Your perception is all out of whack. You can't tell depth perception, how close things are to you. I fell asleep in my car driving. I was lucky I was at a red light. I got woke up by a cop. He didn't know I was under. I told him I'd just gotten off work. Another time I was home. I thought I was acting real good when I walked by my mother. I turned the corner and walked right into a wall. I passed out. I woke up in the same place the next morning. Kicking a barbiturate habit is like nothing you've ever kicked. With heroin, you get sick, vomit, can't eat or sleep. With barbiturates, you have all of these and more. You go into convulsions. The strain on your body when you kick Reds or Yellows is about all you can take.

I've been using amphetamines for the past 3 years. When I was 17, I weighed 210. Now I weigh 168. I went to the doctor's office because Mom thought maybe I had a weight problem. The doctor gave me some amphetamines, weight pills. Well, I took a few too many and felt groovy. So I started taking too many every day. Once you start tripping on amphetamines, you fall into a group of people where you meet all kinds of connections, especially if you'd been using something before that. To get a bigger kick faster, I started fixing crystals, methadrine. Speed gave me confidence, like I could do just about anything. You're more confident. Oh, you wouldn't do anything stupid, like jumping off a building. You just feel real, your heart's beating real good. You feel like you're home because you can rap, talk a lot more. Get dates much easier, too. I was losing weight rapidly. Sometimes I stayed up 6 or 7 days. When you're up, you don't eat or sleep. And you get to where your mind goes blank. You don't even know what's happening. You're wired. My biggest trip on speed was repairing radios. I'd start out with one radio, and then I'd have to take another radio apart to get a tube or something. And before I knew it, I had a second radio torn apart and would have to get a third radio. And I'd tear that radio apart, too. And then I'd fall asleep. By the time I'd fallen out, I'd ruined 3 radios. You know what to do with the first radio, but you can't do anything. A lot of people say you couldn't get hooked on crystals, but I got strung out. When I was down, you know, like if I lay down to go to sleep after being up about a week, I'd wake up with cramps, feeling low, and couldn't get out of bed. I'd have to fix in order to get up. They roll you physically. Your skin gets discolored. Your teeth get rotten. I'd always be nervous if I didn't fix. Oh, a lot of people say it's just emotional or psychological. But I did get physically dependent on them.

0: I was 17 when I started fixing stuff. I'd stayed away. There were people using all this time. Everybody was ahead of me, but I was catching up. I thought soon I'd be accepted. This is a bad feeling to have, you know, and heroin was the solution. It didn't bother me for a couple of years. I was always saying no, and everybody was always heckling me. I was saying no mainly because I was scared to stick the needle in my arm. One day I was over at my friend's house. Well, there were about eight of my buddies over there. I was over there sitting on the couch, up on marijuana. Well, my girlfriend had gotten hooked on stuff and said that they were going to have a party. So later on, she fixed some stuff and asked me if I'd like to fix some too. I said no, and they just all turned around. They made me feel rejected. So I says, yeah, and they all turned around and started smiling at me and made me happy. I was shaking so bad when they stuck the needle in, I didn't know what was going to happen. I had heard that this was the big thing, and I'd seen movies on it in school which don't give the right effects on it. They teach you it's dreamlike. It just heavily tranquilizes you. You're just comfortable. It makes your body, I don't know how to explain it. It makes your mind work just the way you want it to. I felt I could do just about anything I wanted, like talk to anybody without feeling insecure. Everywhere you sit, you're just comfortable. Plus, it gives you more confidence than crystals. At least to me, it does. To other people, it didn't. Heroin's not a thing you usually use in groups. I've been to houses where people are lined up, ready to use an outfit. There are many things to be done to prepare the stuff. Maybe there isn't enough outfits. Maybe 15 people are in the room, around a table, yelling, hurry up, fix. Not necessarily because they're coming down, but just because they want to fix now. They got this stuff, and they want to fix it. Only a few times that I ever fixed stuff did I walk out of a place with any in my pocket. After that first party with H, I met a guy who could supply me with the stuff. But after a while, my habit got too big where he couldn't support me. So he introduced me to somebody higher up. He was about 50. I got to where the habit cost me around $60, $80 a day. I had to cash checks and burglarize to support it. When I got arrested, I was put in jail. It was there I realized I was really strung out. When I came down, I was sick. My stomach cramped up, I sweated and vomited, you know. But the physical symptoms didn't bother me as much as the mental effects. You're laying there by yourself and thinking about things like how it smells when it's cooking. It tends to make you weaker than you are. It feels like everything has been drained from your bones, and your bones are hollow. They feel like nothing. Then you break out in a cold sweat. It bothers you because you can never get comfortable. After I was comfortable for 18 months, there was no way I could sit to be comfortable.
1: This is the straight society, the orderly, well-managed, well-disciplined establishment. It is made possible by the Protestant ethic. Work is noble. But not everyone embraces these halls. In each city across the land, there exists another culture whose very philosophy and way of life rejects the fierce competition and its material rewards, and in so doing, refutes the order and discipline of the establishment. The hippies, perhaps more than any other social phenomenon, brought the drug issue to the surface, for most of them are children of middle-class and upper-class families.

0: Thousands of snapshots on police station walls remain the only link between many of America's most affluent families and the children who embodied their great expectations. Nearly everyone in the hippie community smokes marijuana, whether they call it pot, grass, hemp, gauge, joint, or Mary Jane. The marijuana is the basic background for the shared drug experience. The experience is shared to such an extent that roach pipes are always in demand. A roach is a marijuana butt, and it requires some form of holder for those last few drags. The new generation, whether they are runaways or rebels in residence, use marijuana as a symbol of discontent with the basic values of the establishment. For some, there exists a social imperative beyond flaunting society's rules. For these adventurers, the mind-expanding drugs open a window on a whole new frontier.
1: We're lost in a beautiful energy, an energy of life, an energy of love. It's the energy that's in every living entity. It's that energy that we can't know about before we're born, and the energy that's going to happen to us when we die. But we know about the energy before us, man and woman and child and animal. Not kill animals, not kill a fly. And if we love all that energy, we'll love life so much that we'll never die, because you'll be so sure that you're part of God, the poetry of love.
0: With LSD, the user believes he is discovering inner truth, that he is making a pilgrimage to the soul, that he has achieved unity with the universe. Under the psychedelic influence of hallucinatory drugs, the user often feels that he is experiencing the supreme private joy of spontaneous creation, both in music and in the visual arts. Both are brought together by the discotheque in a unique blend of Art Nouveau and acid rock. The use of LSD, particularly on the college campus and even in hippie circles, is on the downswing. Recent publicity linking the drug with severe psychotic reactions, chromosome breaks, and serious birth defects has had a sobering effect. In the runaway colonies, those who forsake LSD seem to move in one of two directions: meditation or method reading. First, the meditators, guru or swami, they band together in communes, attempting to live a Thoreau-like existence. They are relatively harmless, true flower children, soldiers of peace in a gentle revolution. The second group finds its kicks liquefying on a hot spoon. Method reading, perhaps the fastest jolt found so far in the amphetamines, can be counted on to provide a 6-hour surge of euphoria.

0: tried methadone, which I liked, which I became very addicted to. And then from there, the suicide, actual suicide attempts have been in the last 6 or 7 months, the real ones. All the attention I got, I was sent to a psychiatrist who taught me how to play chess at age 9. I wouldn't talk to him. So then my parents got quite upset because of the money they were spending. So then I tried again. They took me away from the psychiatrist for a while and changed schools on me. And then from there, several more attempts, like swallowing aspirin, cutting my wrist, which doesn't work because blood coagulates and so forth. I called my parents, and I was addicted to amphetamine bisulfate crystal, which is that you shoot as crystal, you know what that is. And I called them, and I said I was addicted, I wanted to come home, I'd do anything, I'd conform to your standards or your rules, so forth, go to LSUNO, you know, be the perfect model of everything. And they said, no, you'd upset the family, and sent me off to Oregon. And I withdrew 5 days cold turkey on a Greyhound bus going to Oregon.
1: Methadrine, LSD, heroin are the exception with the drug community. Marijuana is the common denominator. It's used universally within the hippie cults, in the ghettos, and in the high schools of every social and economic level.
2: As a rough estimate, I would say that at least 10% of the students have used and are using marijuana. Now, the frequency may vary, and it's pretty difficult to estimate, but also probably a very significant thing is that acceptance is gaining steadily, and the usage is really increasing very, very rapidly.
1: But with marijuana comes eventual confrontation with the law. Even though many authorities consider it less harmful than alcohol, its mere possession, in the eyes of the federal statutes, brings a minimum of 2 years and selling a maximum of 40.
3: Listen, if we got a few seconds, I want to say something about what happened to Barry McGuire. Barry McGuire wasn't rolling any grass, and he wasn't doing anything. He got busted anyway. And he's on his way down to Malibu Jail now, and his wife is trying to get him out, and they're not holding any bread.
4: They've been known to plant things on you, like if you're in a place like, say, the Seven Seas, they'll plant something in your pocket if they want you. And they don't even have to find something. They could find an empty matchbox, and by the time it gets to the lab, it's full of grass.
1: Norm and his friends. This time, New Orleans is the pad. But the complaint against the establishment remains the same. Why should the adults put us down? They have their own kind of drugs, coffee, cigarettes, and a host of synthetic crutches that range from sleeping pills and tranquilizers to Benzedrine, but mainly booze.
4: Nationally, really, the marijuana laws nationally are, it's just a thing by the alcohol companies to keep their thing going because, who'd drink if they had grass, man?
5: I feel that marijuana is a beautiful drug because it's much safer than alcohol. LSD, heroin, smack, speed are no good because they will wreck a person's physical composition. That we do not allow. We started this club as a thing because a lot of our members are tired of a lot of society's rules. We like to be ourselves. We like to go out, get high, ride bikes, and do what we want to do. Because we wear these cutaways, it's a symbol of unconformity.
1: San Francisco, New Orleans, and New York. Each city has its own legion of disenchanted youth, each casting its dissenting vote against the establishment. The ballots may be written on marijuana, methadrine, or motorcycles. But in each case, they are putting us down, and the vote is an international one. Britain. Traditionally, the very seat of the establishment. It's ironic that after 9 centuries of greatness, this conservative kingdom in her maturity should give birth to the hippie. phenomenon throughout Europe, the Middle East, and many parts of Asia is the constant migration of young people, an international beatnik set permanently drifting. In Rome, the gathering spot is the Spanish Steps. For the enterprising migrant with surplus drugs in his rucksack, there are ample business opportunities.
6: I know how to earn money out of it.
7: If I bring a hash from Istanbul or from Beirut or from Morocco or from North Africa, which is very cheap to get it there, you can get a whole kilo sometimes with five, six, or not more than $10, and you can sell it. Here in Italy, it's very expensive.
1: Like the Spanish Steps, Yenner's in Istanbul is another beatnik capistrano. It is a clearinghouse for international drug news, a congregating point for the who's who among teenage wayfarers, and even serves as an effective post office. Nearly all of the world's ancient and exotic cities have certain hotels and restaurants not listed in the travel guides, but nevertheless engaged in a thriving business.
8: It's a very interesting little scene here in Istanbul, and it's becoming very, very sort of well-known. Not sweepingly well-known, but known in a great number of places all over the world, in Europe and in America. There's a hotel where a lot of people live around here, this hotel that I mentioned before. And the name of the hotel is on the lips of people that are getting off boats in Europe from America. People have come to this town, to Istanbul, and asked where such and such a hotel is. They've heard it from people in America. And it's interesting to me that such a small little place in a little back street has become so well known.
1: These gathering places are virtually the United Nations in miniature. Young travelers come from Australia, London, Stockholm, and recently in ever-increasing numbers from Pennsylvania, Indiana, Oregon. They pass in an endless progression through the cities of the Holy Land. They huddle for comfort in caves on the island of Crete. Why do they wander? For some, undoubtedly, it is the adventure of youth, a healthy restlessness, a chance to participate in this once-in-a-lifetime odyssey and sample the fires of spring.

0: For many others, it is a pilgrimage to the mystic repositories of wisdom and truth. These intellectual and spiritual objectives, or what often passes for them, become readily apparent when you're in the Himalayas at 4,500 feet, particularly when the company is good and the roach pipes are lit. Now time and space become distorted, and the wellsprings of energy rush forth.
1: This is probably the fourth being people coming for pilgrimages for centuries from all parts of the world. I believe they deposited a great deal of their energy here. Those people which remain here, they find this energy simply by meeting so many beautiful people.
0: If their aimless searching is a thinly guised excuse to evade responsibility, then in effect they have not escaped at all. For even at the threshold of Shangri-La, they become the focal point of world concern, and ironically, concern from that part of the world they have the least use for, the straight society.
2: Many of them claim they have found some kind of new feelings, new insights, a new religious experience. But I would like to point out that these, and I have known between 1,200 and 1,500 addicts in the last 10 years of my life, that I have not found one of them who can claim that they have taken a new position on values, have been able to, if you will, move out into the world and find a more comfortable existence, have changed things, have made life more meaningful for somebody else. I find more and more a selfish existence, more and more self-centered and less concerned about the problems of the world and more concerned about the escape from the problems of the world.
0: But even the straight society often makes hasty judgments, which instead of strengthening communication between parents and their young, actually drives a wedge in deeper.
3: It's important that we not equate something like long hair, which many of us don't like, because we can't tell the boys from the girls, but to equate long hair with the danger of taking a drug like LSD is really a tragedy. And the youngster, when we equate the two, is liable to turn out and stop listening to us, and then go on and really take these other drugs.

0: over the last several years, cases of drug abuse and addiction and random use of drugs have given rise to progressively increasing numbers of admissions to psychiatric hospitals like this one here, Bellevue Psychiatric Hospital. There have been large numbers of mixed types of drugs taken by populations, including, for the first time in the last few years, young people, middle-class young people, that have given rise to admissions to a psychiatric hospital with acute psychiatric manifestations.
1: Hey, see, there's speed freaks and there's meth heads. Now, that's the difference. Most of the people I know are not speed freaks. They're meth heads. Now, you can make an A-head by giving a guy too much. And I almost come close to being an A-head. A-head, when I was young, years ago, we had a set down here, 10 of us. I think I'm about the only one that's got any sanity left.
2: The harsh reality of the narcotics war does not offer the easy camaraderie of Istanbul or the spiritual reward of Kathmandu. But Bellevue, as well as hundreds of other psychiatric hospitals, offers a road back to responsibility. But some cannot be reached, at least not with the methods and the answers in current use. Drug takers abound in ever-increasing numbers, and not always in the conspicuous hippie community.
3: I know that a lot of people think that junkies, addicts, wander around the world dressed as hippies with beads and flowers and in their hair. But it isn't true of all of them. Peter was very much a boy who liked to wear nice clothes, was always clean.
2: Perhaps the most painful experience for a parent is having a son or daughter who outwardly conforms, but who still conducts the pilgrimage, who still seeks the high, and through his very secrecy avoids detection, and at the same time, possible help.
3: He was always dependable about being home on time at night, 11, 11:30, which wasn't late. But during all this period, we later found he was on drugs. After the first 2 years, when he'd been picked up in possession of drugs, it became obvious that his future was very indefinite. We were advised by doctors and psychiatrists and probation people that he was heading towards an eventual death. And shortly after his 20th birthday, he died of an overdose of heroin.
4: Man has always searched for instant happiness in a pill. The search is going on as more and more potent psychedelics are developed. The search goes on with many kinds of substances. Our youngsters out here are drinking diluted murine eyewash, they're smoking crushed aspirin, they're drinking Ban deodorant, they're injecting Accent meat tenderizer, always in search for the magic high, the magic experience. I think what we as adults have to do is to invite the youngsters to join our adult world and make it a better place. We have to admit we haven't done such a perfect job, but to show them that the answer is not to drop out by dulling their consciousness or changing their awareness, but to help become activists and help us create a better world.
2: Perhaps there is a straight society, a universal establishment that many of our youth reject. But they will not create a better society by freaking out in Kathmandu, but turning on in Los Angeles. They must face up to what they are running away from. Work constructively.

0: message here, and you're watching with your ears. 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

0: 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Toyota's got what you need. We got the job.
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2: Behind this gate, cut off from the world of reality, lurks a world of madness, a world filled with brutality, a world of Frankensteins. Dr. Frankenstein, maker of monsters, creates the most monstrous nightmare of all. Only the most insane mind could give birth to it. Frankenstein and the Monster from Hell. Frankenstein and the Monster from Hell. From Paramount Pictures, rated R. Under 17, not admitted without...

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1: Mr. Brunkley, and I'm on the radio.
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1: Mr. Brunkley.
2: I am taking a disc jockey correspondence course.
1: Could you hold this for later, sir?
2: They are teaching me to talk disc jockey words and other stuff.
1: Well, that's fine. Later, Mr. Brunkley, if you don't mind.
2: Okay.
1: I would like to assure you that there is a way to save the Winged Warrior, but it requires everyone's help. Tonight, before going to sleep, when the day is finally over, you must say these certain words aloud.
3: 10 seconds.
1: I'm not finished yet.
2: That's okay. I'm practicing my DJ words.
1: No.
3: 5 seconds.
1: You must say these words aloud.
2: Okay. Hi there, guys and gals.
1: Well, not you, Mr.
2: These are the top 10 tunes. Tippy tapping up your sidewalk, into your doors,
1: sir.
2: Up your stairs, into your bed, and asking the musical question.
1: Come back, Chicken Man.
2: No, no. Hey, hey, baby, are you my
1: no,
2: baby
1: Mr. Brunkley,
2: now?
1: I'm trying to give an
2: That's
1: urgent
2: the
1: message
2: question.
1: To the
2: Let's
1: listener.
2: Hit it.
4: Michael and Sam have just moved to Santa Carla, California. They're about to discover its secret.
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8: This is Joan London. 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
9: Flying out of the skies and onto your lap come the stewardesses of Flyme. The sky's the limit with these cockpit cuties. It's your passport to fun and wild excitement. They battle the flying feet of Kung Fu Killers.
10: Flying.
11: Yeah.
12: So, 2 years in New York, and he thinks he can tell us how to run things. Well, we won't have it.
13: It's all right. I fix things. He's traveling overnight on the red eye.
12: Not first class.
13: Of course not. Company policy.
14: By the time he gets in, he'll be exhausted.
12: And he won't have had time to incorporate those new figures I sent him in his report. He'll be hungry and tired.
13: I've arranged for the chauffeur to bring him straight here, not to the hotel.
14: Like a lamb to the slaughter, gentlemen.
15: Morning.
16: New Club World delivers the businessman ready to do business.
12: Pleasant trip.
15: Yes, thank you.
16: New Club World from the world's favorite airline.

0: city, where nobody rests in peace. This is the warehouse where the newly dead are embalmed, but not always buried. A storehouse of terror and atrocity.
1: Hey, Greg!

0: communicate with the dead.
1: Things are troubling. Your wife and your daughter, you died in an accident in a swimming pool. It wasn't an accident.
2: George,
1: come back.
3: Daddy!
0: Doesn't bring peace to this girl. Is it a close encounter with death? The sleepwalking trance of the disturbed. The innocent made to feel guilty. Stalked by the unknown. Nocturnal terror. Death lurking in the dark. There's no way out when you're only moments away from mortuary. Where nobody rests in peace. Starring Mary McDonough, Linda Day George, Christopher George.
1: Have you decided yet? Or would you rather be cremated instead of buried?
3: My father was murdered in that pool. I know it. You're probably glad he's dead because of us.
0: The frightened bride of raw terror.
1: Give me the axe.
0: A killer's fury. And at just the point where the comfort of home offers an apparent sanctuary. Just when you think you're safe. Just when help is only a phone call away.

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1: Things are troubling. 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You died in an accident in a swimming pool. It wasn't an accident.
2: George,
1: come back.
3: Daddy!
0: Doesn't bring peace to this girl. Is it a close encounter with death? The sleepwalking trance of the disturbed. The innocent made to feel guilty. Stalked by the unknown. Nocturnal terror. Death lurking in the dark. There's no way out when you're only moments away from mortuary. Where nobody rests in peace. Starring Mary McDonough, Linda Day George, Christopher George.
1: Have you decided yet? Or would you rather be cremated instead of buried?
3: My father was murdered in that pool. I know it. You're probably glad he's dead because of us.
0: The frightened bride of raw terror.
4: Give me the axe.
0: A killer's fury. And at just the point where the comfort of home offers an apparent sanctuary. Just when you think you're safe. Just when help is only a phone call away.

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0: And that was the Vienna Wood Dance in D, one of my all-time favorites. And now let's make that random call with today's $10,000 question. It's a tough one. Who shot Alexander Hamilton in that famous duel? All right, let's go to the phones and see who's out there.
1: Hello?
2: Hello, for $10,000. Who shot...
1: Alan Burke.
2: Excuse me?
1: Alan Burke. Oh, hold on, let me take a look. No!
2: I'm afraid your time is almost up.
1: Alan Burke!
2: I'm sorry, maybe next time.

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2: Just pull the ring. 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

0: on December 25th, 1953. 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
1: 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Moses and Jesus, really? Accept me, no questions.
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Blackburn today, an emergency meeting of the council decided to adjourn when the town hall was invaded by people protesting at further rises in the rates. The German government has expressed concern at the internal situation in Britain.

0: Cold, cold, cold. Hot. Hot what? Heinz cream of tomato soup. Summer meals need one hot spot. Heinz soup makes a picnic glow. Heinz, for that good soup glow.
1: We'll be right back after these messages. They are the messages. Don't touch that dial.

0: sleep late, and have nothing left. Why don't you put some in a deposit account, some in a current account, and let us advise on investing the rest.
1: Yum, yum. It's time for a tasty and refreshing snack.

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1: You've come to fly before the wind, harnessed to a wildcat, suspended above the waves like the man on the flying trapeze, straining to get every ounce out of her, and moving so fast, the mast begins to sing, leaving the rest of the world behind. So you go for it, making the most of now, from the life you live to the beer you drink. And since 1849, the beer that makes the most out of life is Schlitz. That's why every day, millions of times a day, America reaches for a Schlitz.
2: When you're making it beer, make it just one beer. Schlitz makes it great.
1: Go for it.
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13: Saturday, Valerie Harper's oldest son is dating an older woman.
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0: Thursday, L.A. Law is back.
1: Oh, boy.
0: With a season premiere that's full of surprises.
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6: They call me Mr. Billion, and they're gonna try to kill me. 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

0: see Mr. Billion, starring America's newest star, Terrence Hill, Valerie Perrine, and Jackie Gleason. Mr. Billion, rated PG.
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1: 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So
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5: After he pours on the milk.
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1: And it's fun to munch, and it's fun.
2: That's Magnolia Bulkhead. Port astern. Yeah, turn left.
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0: Tomorrow night, Adam risks his life when a plane crash leaves Hannah trapped in a snowstorm. Seven Brides for Seven Brothers, tomorrow at 8, 7 Central and Mountain. Tonight on the CBS Late Movie, a murder investigation leaves Quincy wounded. Then a seance leaves the commissioner in doubt on McMillan and wife. It's all tonight on the CBS Late Movie, right after the local news.
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1: Remember Jimmy Euro?
4: I'm hurt.
1: Three LPs, all original stars. The Diamonds, Jimmy Gilmer. The Coasters, Bobby Lewis. It's 1963 with the Chiffons. 64, Mary Wells. Original stars from 65, Gary Lewis and the Playboys. The Hondells, Chubby Checker, the Box Tops, Ray Peterson, Oliver, 66, and Lou Christie. The Brooklyn Bridge from 1967. It's all there in 60 jukebox hits, over a decade of original stars and memories. Three great LPs from Imperial House.
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0: man has got some rights, Art. 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

0: Can I have another one, please?
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0: Oh, he's got it, hasn't he? Now, don't chew, Emu.
2: They will. Once you're through this crunchy, sparkly covering and reach the real fruit flavour inside.

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4: Below the crypt lies the vault of horror. 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Rated R. Under 17, not admitted without parent. The Vault of Horror. 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
6: Martin's gonna need another operation. 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
8: This is the girl. This is the dress. And this is the look. The fresh, lively look of cover girl Dorothea McGowan. What photographer wouldn't agree that this face

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4: 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Behind eyes of fire, terror strikes to revenge desire. And there is no place to hide when the dead are alive.
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6: Substitutes. In one of their findings, according to the release, the experts found no basis for the claim that aspirin substitutes are safer than aspirin. That's right. Aspirin substitutes were not found safer than aspirin.
7: Bayer aspirin. It has relieved more pain than any medication in history.
8: On Black Sheep Squadron, the war moves to the ground.

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0: Angie Dickinson and Earl Holliman star. First, Black Sheep Squadron, then Policewoman. Next Wednesday, starting at 9, 8 Central and Mountain Time on NBC. James at 15, the best new series on television. Wonderfully funny, true, and touching comedy drama, said the Baltimore News. Unusually appealing, remarkably sensitive, said the New York Times. It's terrific, said the New York Post. The Los Angeles Times calls it the best new series of the season. James at 15. Then, what really happened to the class of 65 and the class hustler? Christopher DeBoer and Jane Curtin of Saturday Night Live guest star in the exciting new series. James at 15, then what really happened to the class of 65? Tomorrow, starting at 9, 8 Central and Mountain.

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0: They're here. They're everywhere. They're squishy. Monster in my pocket. 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
2: So, you've hit on my hideout, Mighty Max. 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
25: This is Rouge Ralph. 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
26: That was totally disgusting.
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25: You think Rude Ralph is disgusting?
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26: What next?
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28: 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Batteries not included. It's totally... Deadpool!
29: 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They were toxic waste. It is a super-powered hero
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6: Psst, over here. 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Come a little closer. Oh, did I scare you? 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
11: 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First, a double team.
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16: 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Tastes great.
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13: When they come alive, evil can't survive.
18: Gargoyles. Disguised as a gargoyle, the evil Xanatos swoops into attack. But mighty Goliath breaks free. Lexington fires. And heroic Brooklyn charges into battle on the ripping rider cycle.
10: Get him!
18: Xanatos is stunned, and Goliath flies in to unmask him.
10: Adios, Xanatos!
18: When gargoyles come alive, evil can't survive. Gargoyles, eat so separately.
19: I heard him yelling in the castle.
20: Fix me!
21: His name's Big Frank!
20: Fix me!
19: I said, I'm going to fix you!
21: No talking monster, Big Frank!
10: I'll fix you, Big Frank! Monster Ball is fixed! How do you feel now, Frank?
20: I'm alive!
19: It's always fun to fix him!
21: No talking monster, Big Frank!
22: Thank you!
23: Big Frank talks and his eyes light up. Batteries not included.
20: Fix me!
0: and slime is on the rise, oozing out of control. Who you gonna call?
20: Ghostbuster!
0: Each sold separately.
22: Any ghosts in the museum?
23: Nah. What about me and my mummy?
24: Mummy Monster! Drop everything, Winston!
25: Heads up, Bankman!
24: Blast him!
25: What a pinhead!
24: Run!
25: See? Now for the little shredder. Ecto-3 will get him.
0: The real Ghostbusters, new from Kenner.
25: Got him! I want my mummy!
26: They come out at night. They strike without warning.
27: Oh, no!
26: But now, it's your turn to get in.
27: Grab his arms! I got mine!
26: Electronic stretch screamers. They scream when you stretch them and come back for more. 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
27: 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Oh, no!
28: 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Whoa.
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38: 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Whipping tails, dripping claws, and flashing eyes leave a path of destruction. 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
39: My pet monster.
40: He's bigger than big.
39: When he fights battles, he always wins.
40: And he's your friend, too.
39: He breaks his chains.
40: Put him on you and break away, too.
39: With my pet monster, you're busting loose.
40: He's big.
39: And scary.
40: And helps people, too.
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3: 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I want it recycled. And that's what X69 does. 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So take it from me, darlings, I wouldn't be caught dead in another record store, no matter what hypes they used. It's only X69 for me, and that's Leopold's Records, darling. So believe me, 2518A Durant in Berkeley is where it's at. X69.
4: Only Leopold has X69. 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

his dog, he starts to say, Messi, Messi, not Papa, not Mama, Messi, Messi, Messi. So that's what they are. They're now singing the kids, Messi, Messi, Messi. See, when they want food and everything. So the babies are even started. We got them from 4 years on. We got them from 10 years on, 15 years on, 18 years on. And we got them in a group. They have their own groups that come out here. It'd be just like you're giving a banquet at our ball games. Each group comes out with their own group, and it's been spellbound. And, of course, we've drawn over 1 million people who could do that.

0: Session and Late Night with David Letterman, except on the West Coast, most Mountain Time Zone stations, where it will be seen at its regular time. It's heartbreak time in one dugout, Joe, and laughter and kicks in the other.
1: Been on both sides. Losing hurts worse than winning feels good.
0: One thing about the series, they thought there wouldn't be any drama, that it was all left in the league championship series, and maybe it was slow getting underway, but what a whale of a last two games.
1: Somehow baseball always manages to come up with that great sixth and seventh game.
0: And somehow the youngsters, like all Can Boyd, will learn to persevere and bounce.

0: This is Vin Scully wishing you a very pleasant good evening.
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0: Now then, Toby, what well-known phrase comes to mind whenever you eat a topic bar?
1: Happy birthday to Toby.
0: No, try again.
1: Hey, hazelnut, in the hand is worth a bird in the bush?
0: No, here's a clue. Not all chocolate bars give you this.
1: A hazelnut in. 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
0: You'll just have to finish the whole topic.
1: Topic! A hazelnut in every bite. I remember.
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0: Funny how you always remember right at the end.

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A journey into a wondrous land whose boundaries are that of imagination. Your next stop, the Twilight Zone.

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1: Springfield blows your mind. 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

Colin Ratsey, famous sail manufacturer, company president, ale man. A man with a thirst for a manlier brew. Day is done, the race is won. Now hear this, all hands on deck for enjoyment. And that could only mean ale, Ballantine Ale. Ballantine, the ale man's ale. Bolder, keener, more to the point. The choice of 3 out of 4 ale men among all national brands. Let Ballantine make an ale man out of you.

0: you hear the theme song, oh shit, you know, I'll sit down and watch it. But there's a lot of the, you know, I completely, like Law and Order, I'll change the channel. I hate Law and Order. I'm one of the few people
1: that I'm going to have a sidebar right here now. Like, sidebar, Law and Order Objection. Is my quintessential show to fall asleep to. Every night.
0: I hate every Law show. Boom, boom.
1: There's nothing wrong with Law shows.
0: I think they're all the same. It all ends the exact same way. The guy goes to jail.
1: Not every time.
0: 9 times out of 10.
1: Not every time. What about Bones?
0: Well, that's just silly. They just needed it. What was that guy's
1: Booth?
0: No, what's that guy? The main
1: David Boreanaz?
0: Yeah, Boreanaz. They just needed another show after Buffy got canceled.
1: And it's also got that chick what's her name? Zoe Deschanel? It's got her sister.
2: Yeah, the other Deschanel, the one who isn't in a band and doesn't have every hipster guy.
1: The not that stick. Successful one.
0: Yeah, exactly.
1: But even though she's been on a show for 8 seasons.
3: I have a handsome new neighbor.
4: Oh, mother.
3: A doctor. Oh, my. Here he is.
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3: Perfect.

0: And Schlitz buys only the best. It's true, of course, that any brewer who has the money can buy good hops if he wants to do so.
1: But the whole lineup began with that wonderful nonsense of the Monkees.
2: The Monkees?
3: Well, they're not the Budapest String Quartet. And guess what came after the Monkees?
2: Well, according to Darwin's theory...
4: The best movie about young people since American Graffiti. Dylan gives his best performance, heading one of the year's most engaging casts, USA Today. The Flamingo Kid is laugh-out-loud funny. 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ABC TV, New York. If the Flamingo Kid could be wrapped and taken home, you'd call it the perfect gift. 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
6: You're in command of an Air Force B-52 carrying an H-bomb at 35,000 feet. What do you say when your airplane is hijacked by three fugitive draft dodgers?
7: 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I'm a colonel in the U.S. Air Force.
8: Shut up. We're dropping this H-bomb on Fort Knox. No money, no war. 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
6: It's Wild in the Sky. Brandon DeWilda, Keenan Wynn, Tim O'Connor in a hilarious movie that shakes up the military establishment from private to the president, including the general's aide who makes obscene phone calls.
10: Mrs. Miller, this is Dialing for Dough. Can you name three pieces of lingerie?
6: See Wild in the Sky, an American International Pictures release in color, rated PG. Wild in the Sky, filmed entirely without the cooperation of the Air Force.
11: Hey, buddy, you want Kern's bread or Brand X?
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1: You will be haunted by three spirits. I'd rather not.
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0: What if you were given a second chance to get...
1: Today, Mrs. Blunders is off to the shops. So naturally, she's got a lot on her mind. After all, she mustn't forget anything.
2: What about a nice bit of fish with white sauce? Oh, no, we had fish yesterday. Oh, dear. Oh, look, Wilson's have got a sale. That reminds me. I must phone the vet. Spaghetti with Brussels sprouts. No, I'll go to the butcher's first. Oh, bother, they're closed. Well, it'll just have to be fish. You'll never notice.
1: You might meet Mrs. Blunders driving down the high street. And no matter how well you think you know the road, no matter how sensibly you drive, Mrs. Blunders could be round the next corner. That's why you should always wear your seatbelt. Even on the shortest trips, beware of the blunders. Clunk, click.
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0: tonight, singing and playing over there.
1: Oh, yes, they're just the life of the party.
0: I consider just as good life as they are on record.
2: We gotcha.
3: Bert, what do you say to Martini and Rusty?
4: Yes.

0: what's that?
1: Butter.
0: Parquet margarine.
1: Butter.
0: No, parquet. It says right on your lid, parquet margarine.
1: Butter.
2: Deformed monster.
3: Take a ride on the Devil's Express. It may be your last stop. Rated R.
4: We're the graveyard tramps. We rise from our graves to make men our slaves.

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1: When the moon comes up, we'll take you down.
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3: Graveyard Tramps, rated R, absolutely no one under 17 admitted without parent or certified adult guardian.

0: Tracy?
1: Yes, dear.
0: Give me a cigarette, will you, hon?
1: Don't say cigarette. Say Philip Morris.
0: Oh? Is there any other kind?
1: Not for you, there isn't. Nothing but the best for Mr. Ricardo.
0: Thank you. Lucy, you're so good to me.
1: You see how easy it is to keep a man happy? Why not give your husband a carton of Philip Morris cigarettes?
2: Smart move. He'll love them for their mildness, their smoothness, and their wonderful good taste. And he'll love you, too, for thinking of him.
1: That's right. Good night, everybody. And don't forget, call for Philip Morris.

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0: 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Victoria, ready and waiting for you.
1: What is wrong with me today?
2: 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It's a sexadelic happening.
3: Somewhere in the future, something perfect. Something too perfect. Something is wrong on Saturn 3.
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7: Sergeant, I said no.
2: My old man's place will never be the same. 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
7: I don't want to swim.
6: Nothing like a woman's touch.
2: Not for the old soldier.
6: Hell, I was a lieutenant.
4: I killed a woman. A native woman.
7: I'd worry if you didn't think about her.
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8: Well, you better stay in the Army, buddy. You ain't happy unless you got some guy to beat up on her. You just better stay in the Army, Coyote.
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6: They wouldn't cross the road to help a sick dog.
5: Don't worry about it, Mr. Pell. I'll be here.

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1: Hey, baby, I hear the blues are calling. 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
4: When the mob muscles in on the massage parlors, the girls rub them down, then rub them out.
9: 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Breast.
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11: 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The Turn-On Trio. 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
12: Yeah, well, I don't know any.
11: 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Mama's Dirty Girls. 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They love dirty. And they drive men crazy. Mama's Dirty Girls.
13: In the new movie, The Land Before Time, Littlefoot, Sarah, Ducky, and Spike share an incredible journey. 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
1: With a real cowboy lunch of bacon and chops. And baked beans done my way with an OXO cube, so they taste really beefy. And then David brought along two friends for lunch.
2: There we are.
3: That's mighty nice of you, lady.
2: I hope it'll be all right.
3: Oh, I'm sure it will, ma'am.
4: Gee, ma'am, I never tasted beans this good before.
1: That's quite something coming from a real cowboy.
4: Well, they call us ranch hands these days. 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

0: the new year cooking with the album that's going to blow everybody's mind, The Spirit of 67 by Paul Revere and the Raiders, finally available on Columbia Records. 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
1: Now richer than a Maharaja, New Burma Shave got soaking rich. 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Burma Shave is last on the blotter. Minutes later, it's first through. 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
2: One Adam 12, a 415 man with

Americans are eating healthier than ever, or so they think. 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

0: back into the Quantum Leap Accelerator. He awoke to find himself trapped in the past, facing mirror images that were not his own, and driven by an unknown force to change history for the better. His only guide on this journey is Al, an observer from his own time, who appears in the form of a hologram that only Sam can see and hear. And so Dr. Beckett finds himself leaping from life to life, striving to put right what once went wrong, and hoping each time that his next leap will be the leap home.
1: Ricky Voltage here, and you're watching with your ears. Don't touch that dial.
2: I learned a lot today.
3: I see. Now we're in Paris, you've gone mad splashing out an expensive French perfume.
4: Not perfume, it's soap.

his kin. They would like to thank you folks for kindly dropping in. You're all invited back again to this locality to have a heaping helping of their hospitality. Beverly Hillbillies, that's what they call them now.

0: signed his Big Scott. When you're hungering for something giant-sized, Sandy's Big Scott takes a prize. It's bigger than most, better by far, makes all the others taste subpar. Big Scott.
1: Big Scott! Big Scott!
0: Sandy's Big Scott.
1: Big Scott!
0: It's a giant of a meal.
2: Soon, very soon, Batman and I will be batapulting right out of your TV sets and onto your theater screens. Make a note not to miss it.
3: Will it give me nightmares?
4: Yeah, nightmares.
5: She knows who they are. She knows their fears. What she doesn't know is who to kill first.
4: Do you kiss and tell? Something isn't right tonight. We're playing a nice little game of mine.
6: Are you afraid yet?
5: This Halloween.
7: Who the fuck are you? This is my game!
5: They will live.
8: I don't plan on dying here tonight, all right?
4: Why are you doing this?
5: The nightmare.
7: Come out here! Who do you think you are? I am not afraid of you! Somebody help me! Help me!
5: American Nightmare.

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1: Bill Gavin.
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0: The water in Mallorca doesn't taste quite how it should.
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1: Mallorca.
0: Mallorca.
1: Oi, Dale, any danger of some refreshment in here?
2: Here you are. Get your laughing gear on there.
0: Oh, golly. The water in Mallorca...
1: What's that?
0: Don't taste like what it ought to. Oh, gosh. The water in Mallorca don't taste like what it ought to.
1: She's cracking. She's only cracking.
2: You're absolutely wrong.
3: Heineken refreshes the parts what other beers cannot reach.
4: Get it!
5: If you think all vampires are ugly creatures of the night, then you are in for a shattering surprise. If the very thought of vampires makes your flesh creep, if the sight of dripping blood makes your heart skip a beat, if the sound of tortured screams leaves you quivering with fright, then you must see Lust for a Vampire. Disciples of the Black Mass, devils in female bodies whose embrace is the kiss of death for man or woman. The lust of a vampire is a bloodlust for love and death. Lust for a Vampire, released by American Continental Films in color, rated R. If you think all vampires are ugly creatures of the night, then you are in for a shattering surprise. Lust for a Vampire. Disciples of the Black Mass, devils in female bodies whose embrace is the kiss of death for man or woman. Lust for a Vampire. Release.
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7: Hmm, what a great...
8: Oniony?
7: Oniony flavor. What did you put in here?
8: Just a little excitement.
6: Soup up your meatloaf with Lipton.

0: Nice to see you. Oh, we brought back your table napkins, Grandma.
1: Oh, thanks.
0: Put them in that drawer, Leslie.
2: Certainly, Grandma. What were these grey ones?
0: Grey? Young man, I...
3: Michael Keaton could be the unluckiest man in the world.
4: Why look that dumb?
3: Just ask his only friend.
5: I don't know what's wrong with you lately. You're lacking something.
6: Harry?
3: His ex-wife.
6: I'm in Acapulco.
7: You know, I'm not a romantic, but that's low, Norman.
3: Or his last employer.
8: I want to hear those two magic words. It's finished.
9: You want two magic words? More gloss.
8: Don't be killed with me, Harry.
6: They're slime.
7: I'm human slime.
3: But his luck. And his life are about to turn around. Because whoever has his hands on this black box can't lose.
10: We're looking for this box.
11: Stay away from it. It's very, very dangerous.
10: I'll take a little off the side, sir.
11: Harry, watch out!
12: You're messing with the Cartwrights now, son.
13: Get any cocktail sauce?
12: Let's go, Marvin!
10: You've got a mean streak.
7: There's something called, will you?
13: Get it to me!
8: Who taught you to shoot, Ray Charles?
3: Michael Keaton.
13: It's really a big gun, huh?
3: Ray Dawn Jones. The Squeeze. The comedy on a lucky streak.
14: He never came right out and said, Mary, your coffee is rotten. Excuses. It's too late, it's too early, my lips are chapped. Then last night, he comes home for dinner with diner coffee in a bag. With a cup for me, too. You know what? It was better than mine. Mine was bitter, it was heavy. Poor guy, all those years. But I got new coffee. Horizon. You heard about this yet? It's not heavy. It's good and rich, but not heavy.
15: I'm home.
14: Would you like some coffee?
15: Coffee? Oh.
16: Horizon coffee. It's rich in hand-selected coffee beans. Some coffees use mostly strip-picked beans, all the beans ready or not. But gently roasted Horizon is always rich, never heavy.
14: He loves this coffee. My husband has very good taste.
16: New Horizon from General Foods. Always rich, never heavy.

0: 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They are the messages. 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
2: That's Mom. And that's Dad. And this is Odie Bar from Canterbury. A muesli bar that actually tastes great. Canterbury Odie Bars are not made for mums or dads. But because they taste like real fruit juice trapped inside muesli, mums and dads will do anything to get a hold of them. And now there's Canterbury Double Dip Bars. Keep them out of reach of parents.

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2: ...into a wolf just as easily as a bat. 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
3: Holy smokes, what is this?
4: It's a Pontiac Fiero GT.
3: Good night, Irene. What is that?
4: My new Firebird Trans Am. Can you dig it?
3: Yes, I can, dude. Don't tell me you've got a Pontiac too.
5: Sunbird Turbo.
3: Out of sight.
5: Yeah, it's really fun to drive if you're into Pontiac.
3: Yeah, no problem. That's my Pontiac.
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He'd plaster kids with dirt. He was having a real wild fling. 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

0: 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Marcy! The story of a woman forced by rumor to choose her own sex.
1: Me? Jealous? Jealous of Marcy Wiggins? A rip-roaring lesbian?
2: She ain't no lesbian. Nothing like it.
0: Dalton Christie. There is a written law that a married man shall not take another woman.
1: Dalton Christie, sometimes you're so damned naive, you make me sick.
0: He will break that law.
3: This is about Marcy Wiggins and June Rutland, and it can't be repeated.
0: Carrie Sue, she starts the whispered rumors.
4: Don't honey me, you bastard. I saw you up there with Miss Christie.
0: Compelled by her vicious tongue, she must taste the depths of her own desires.
2: They say that you don't need a man anymore, that you make love to June Rutland.
0: June Rutland, too close to be only a friend.
5: You have a wonderful body. A wonderful hard body. Please don't turn away. Don't turn me away, Marcy. Something wrong?
6: Nothing's wrong.
5: I'm glad. Because I love you.
0: She found a new way to love. And at the heart of it all, Marcy, a woman tortured by the conflict of her love for a man and a town's opinion.

0: hear the whispers. You see the truth about Marcy. A totally real experience in the exploration of human emotions, passions, and desires. You must see Marcy. Marcy, coming to this theater.
1: Now.
2: Hey, Rocky, watch me pull a rabbit out of
1: again.
2: Up my sleeve. So.
1: Wrong hat.
2: I take a 7.5.
1: Now here's something we hope you'll really like.
3: Ah! Captain Kidd was a buccaneer, pirate, terror, far and near. But the day that he began to skid was the day the cheers. The captain,
4: there's trouble ahead. To the Camiati, some lead.
3: And so did. But to the kid with the shades be bright. For the ship's been aglow. His own lips, Cheerios. They just goes floating out. Why a whole slate.
5: It's for toast crisp or a through you.
3: He remembered a Cheerios breakfast. You
4: power into grocer.
3: Plus G vitamin B1.
4: For good health.

0: 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Three at once.
1: Now, your city encounters America's fearless shock producer face to face as he dares to strike his audience with a 1,000 volt bolt.
2: Frenzy of blood, a double barrel power package.
1: I dismember Mama, violently raw. It had to be made that way.
2: Plus, blood spattered bride, brutally frank realism thrown at you.
1: The R rating is being strictly enforced.
2: Double barrel frenzy of blood. If you want to discuss it, you've got to see it first.
3: If you know the rules, cricket's the best game there is.
4: This is a story of two men who run. Not to run, but to prove something to the world. They will sacrifice anything to achieve their goals, except their honor.

0: Chariots of Fire has received unanimous critical acclaim. Majestic, masterful, triumphant, and joyful, says the Los Angeles Times. The New York Times calls it rousing and invigorating. ABC TV says you'll be riveted, enthralled, and you'll cheer like crazy. It's for everyone, says Newsweek. And the New York Daily News promises it will lift your spirits to a new high. Chariots of Fire.
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9: 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No, this is 4724. 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
1: How's it cold tonight?
2: Oh, don't ask.
1: I got you some cough medicine.
2: But I'm also sniffling, sneezing, aching. My head is stuffy. I'm feverish, and I gotta rest.
1: I was supposed to get a sniffling, sneezing, coughing, aching, stuffy head fever so you could rest medicine?
2: That's NyQuil. It relieves a cough as well as this, plus all my other symptoms.
1: NyQuil.
2: Would you get me some?
1: Be right back.
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12: You gotta know how to do it.
13: Okay, mister. You wanted to do it? Let's do it. Only one thing. This better be good.
14: Do you sleep with every guard that asks you?
15: Now, what is the matter with you? Don't you ever get turned on?
16: Look, this clinic deals specifically in sexual problems.
13: What's the matter? Having trouble?
7: Isn't it true that you have a machine that does it?
16: No, that's another place.
15: Are you serious? With a duck? Three ducks?
17: No way, baby.
15: Yeah, but how do you...
14: You just can't say no!
15: No.
1: What are you doing?
18: Look, both know why you came here.
7: Don't be ridiculous.
19: Let's face it, kiddo. You're all alike.
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20: Break up, that's the way. You got a big lift.

0: You help people of all ages the United Way. Give today.
1: Yeah, that's
2: I mean,
1: right.
2: They waited absolutely as long as they could.
3: All right.
1: Yeah.
2: But yeah.
3: My turn. Do I go now?
2: We did a number three.
3: My number three, Perfect Strangers.
1: It's a good one. I remember being in the third grade and going to Walmart and getting a giant poster board and writing out the lyrics to Perfect Strangers so I could sing to it when it came on.
3: It was a great scene.
1: I would rewind. It was like, okay, that's the lyric. Write it down. Okay, hit play. Okay, rewind it again. I missed that. Write it back in. Like, 8 years old doing that shit to Perfect Strangers.
3: I was doing it also because of the wackiness of Balky Baltakamas at the beginning.
1: Cousin Balky's
3: like, they're going to the Cubs game. He's wearing a hat with like a bear on it. He's so excited.
1: Bronson Pinchot.
2: I mean, that's a show that I very, very vaguely remember. Like, I remember its existence.
3: It wasn't a good show.
1: It wasn't a very popular show.
3: No. But its theme song, oh my God, it's amazing.
1: Yeah. See, I was about 8 watching it, and so you had probably been about 3.
2: Yeah, see, all I remember is it in syndication on like USA.
1: Yeah.
2: I mean, that's where I remember from. Or maybe
1: I thought the only things they ran in syndication on USA was Wings at 5 a.m.
2: Oh, they also...
3: Wings damn near made my list.
2: My Two Dads.
1: They also used to run Major Dad.
2: And they ran Facts of Life. That's the only time I ever saw Facts of Life was on USA.
1: Yeah.
2: It was like during the summer.
1: I remember My Two Dads.
2: They would play those all day, and that's where I watched them. Gargoyle.
1: Darkwing Duck.
3: Darkwing Duck. Actually, I had a
2: We're
3: going
2: to have to
3: make
2: a new cartoon list.
1: Yeah, we would have to do an all-time cartoon.
3: Because I had Adventures of the Gummy Bears. There's a great theme song. David the Gnome could have made my list. Darkwing Duck. Yeah. DuckTales. Chippendale Rescue Rangers.
1: I didn't put Ren and Stimpy on there, but Ren and Stimpy really deserves to be on that list.
2: You could go Rocko's Modern Life. Yeah, that's what I'm saying. You could go Nickelodeon on it.
1: Or just Doug. Just that simple.
3: Doug, maybe that is. That's a future Mount Rushmore. Is the Mount Rushmore of cartoons?
2: That's one thing. You could have a whole other category of just Nickelodeon cartoons.
1: Yeah,
3: yeah,
1: easily.
3: Really could. All right, so for the number twos.
1: Oh, well, number threes.
2: Yeah, he's got to do.
3: Oh, yeah, your number three.
1: My number three is Full House, which we talked about earlier.
2: Yeah.
1: Only because I just love Bob Saget and Dave Coulier. He's the guy that wrote, who is the cause of that Alanis Morissette song.
4: Hello, hello, hello. What's the hurry then?
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0: Ahoy, loyal crew! 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
3: No.
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1: Stop it!
0: Horror. The ultimate in evil, the absolute in terror from the Shockmasters, together in the same double shock show, Frankenstein created woman and the mummy's shroud in dripping color.

The taste is something special, so pleasant and so light. Tobacco is the finest and blended just right. See, we have shapes for every smoker today. Señoras and señores, say Muriel, ole! Reminder to gentlemen, when you hear chime, kindly pick one up and smoke it sometime.

0: 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Steve, what is it? 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
1: I was hoping you could tell me.
0: He's alive. He lost an arm, two legs, and one eye, but he's alive.
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2: The women. The mafia. The mercenaries. Jungle warriors. Seven world famous models. In a paradise gone to hell. Suddenly, they are captives in a jungle empire. Witnesses to the most illegal deal of the decade. Their jailer, a madman named Caesar. His sister, an angel of death, who takes pleasure in perversion, pain, torture, and rape. No one could hear their screams. They were treated like animals, and they would be forced to act like animals to survive. But when they break out, their vengeance will be yours. Jungle Warriors. Nina Van Pallant. Paul Smith. John Vernon. Marjo Gortner. Woody Strode. Alex Cord. And Sybil Danning as Angel. The odds are incredible. The enemy is unstoppable, and escape seems impossible. But that's how they earned the name, Jungle Warriors.
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0: We'll be right back after these messages. They are the messages. Don't touch that dial.
1: But she's taking some frightening chances of being hurt. Maybe badly hurt. Her costume is very, very dangerous. Can you see the things that make it dangerous? What about that mask? She can hardly see through those tiny holes for her eyes. If you were wearing that mask, here's what it would be like. You can see straight in front of you, but unless you happen to turn your head, you wouldn't see that car coming as you start to cross the street. You could be run over. And unless you look down, you can't see that you're coming to a curb. Ow, that hurts. It's bad enough to take a tumble on hard pavement, but it would be even worse to sprawl out on the street in front of a car coming. Now let's imagine that we're in that car. Can you see her clearly? Why not? What is there about her costume that makes it hard to see her? As the driver of a car or truck, you might not see her until it's too late. And that's really scary. Before we think about some ways that the little witch could see and be seen better, let's take another look at her costume. Whoops! Down she goes again. It seems as if she's collecting more bumps and bruises than candy tonight. Let's see if we can help her, shall we? And by helping her, maybe you can learn some things that will help you stay safe at Halloween. First, we need to turn back the clock and start this whole evening over again. One of the problems with this costume is that it's too long. It's too easy to trip over a long, full skirt. So we can shorten the skirt. You should always shorten any skirt, pants, slacks, or cape that is too long or floppy. Now, the broom. That's a clumsy thing to carry, and it's something that you're likely to trip over in the dark. It's usually easy to shorten brooms or round off the sharp points of pirate swords and other costume parts that can trip you or scratch you. Cardboard brooms and swords are usually safer than wooden ones, but it's safest not to carry anything like that in the first place. Now, what else might we change on this costume to make it safer? What about that color? Remember how hard it was to see the little witch because of her dark costume on a dark night? We should always wear light, bright colors on the street at night so drivers can see us. What about this color? A white costume makes an unusual, different kind of witch who's more likely to be safe on Halloween night. A good way to make any costume easier to see at night is to decorate it with reflective tape or reflective patches. Some costumes come with reflective material already attached to the cloth. Here's what it looks like to a car driver. It's easy to see, even on the darkest night. And while you're putting reflective tape on the costume, you should also add some of it to the bag or container you'll use to carry home your candy. Some special Halloween sacks are treated with reflective material when they're made. And it's a good idea to write your name, address, and phone number on the sack, just in case there is an accident. Now, how about the mask? Any problem with it? Do you remember how hard it was to see out through those little eye holes? To be safe at night, you have to be able to see clearly, as well as be seen. We can improve the mask by cutting larger holes to look out of. There, that's better. But there is an even safer way. You can simply not wear a mask. Oh, you think you need a mask to disguise yourself? Well, just watch what you can do. With a little help from your parents and some scraps of cloth or old clothes from around home. An eyebrow pencil. Different colors of eyeshadow. Rouge. Lipstick. An old mop or wig. Some wax teeth.

Whether you buy a costume or design your own, be sure that it's made of flame-retardant material. That means material that won't catch on fire easily. Now our little witch has turned into a beautiful princess, and her new costume is much safer. But there are a few other things you should do before going out. First, eat a big dinner. If you go trick-or-treating while you're hungry, you'll be tempted to sample some of your treats while you're out, and that's definitely not a good idea. Keep an eye on the clock. In many places, the police set the hours that you should trick-or-treat. Trick-or-treat only within those times. Neighbors should be ready with treats for you, and drivers should be more careful to watch for you during those hours. Make sure you carry a flashlight when you go. The light will not only help you see where you're going in the dark, but it will also make it easier for others, including drivers, to see you. Always travel with a group, not alone. It's safer still to have a parent along to keep an eye on things. And of course, you should always walk. Riding a bicycle at night is always dangerous, but it's even more dangerous to try to ride in a costume at night. As you go from house to house, stay on the sidewalks as much as possible. If you have to walk in an area where there are no sidewalks, walk as far off the roadway as possible and face the traffic. That way you can see what's coming and get out of the way if you have to. Cross streets only at brightly lighted corners, not in the middle of the block, and never between two parked cars. When you start across a street, cross quickly, but don't run, and don't stop in the middle of the street for any reason. Stay in your own neighborhood when you're trick-or-treating. Your neighbors are probably hoping to see you in costume on Halloween. And it's safest to visit people you know. If you don't know the people very well, don't go into their homes. Most people enjoy having trick-or-treaters come to their doors. But there are a few people who will do things to hurt kids. They might put sharp or hard objects in candy and apples. Or they might put something on fruit or gum that could make you sick if you eat it. To be completely safe, save your treats until you get home. Then ask your parents to help you check them carefully to make sure that there's nothing in them or on them that could hurt you. The safest treats are usually candy or gum that come in their own wrappers from the factory. Fruit should be washed before you eat it. And all candy bars and fruit should be sliced so you can be certain that there is nothing hard or sharp inside that could hurt you. If you're not sure whether something is safe or not, don't take any chances. Throw it away. But let's get back to the fun part of Halloween with the princess and her friends.

0: Almost everyone enjoys a good joke or riddle.
1: What's your trick?
2: What you guys eat for breakfast?
1: What?
2: Those toasters. What's a wiener when you take out its inside?
3: What?
2: A howl-wiener. Where does Dracula keep his money?
3: Where?
2: In a blood bank.
3: Here, have some candy.
0: However, some practical jokes and pranks aren't so funny. If you should break something, it wouldn't be very funny to the owners or to your parents, who might have to pay for it. So keep your jokes funny and harmless. Tonight has been a magical night. We saw a scary monster changed into a beautiful, happy, and safe little princess. How about you? Will you follow the lead of the little princess and have a safe and super Halloween this year?

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0: seeing great adventures. 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
1: Of course, remember, there's an inherent beauty in soup cans that Michelangelo could not have imagined existed.
2: Talkative Andy Warhol and Gabby Sonny Liston always fly Braniff. They like our girls, they like our food, they like our style. 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Thanks for flying Braniff, fellas.
1: When you got it, flaunt it.
2: Braniff International. 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

0: Thank you, Sea Dog. And now, for the finale of tonight's ship's concert, I, the great Horatio, will make Captain Crunch disappear.
1: But you're Captain Crunch.
0: Please, you're giving away the plot. Now, can I have a couple of volunteers from the audience?
2: Aye, aye, Captain. Great Horatio.
0: Good. Now observe. I fill these bowls with Captain Crunch cereal and say the magic words. Captain Crunch is sugar sweet with corn for crunch and oats for punch. And it stays crunchy, even in milk.
1: Those are magic words?
0: See for yourself. The Captain Crunch has disappeared.
3: Yay!
2: Did you learn that trick from the sages of the East?
0: No, from the folks at Quaker. They thought I was going to say some phony magic word like alakazam.
4: Please, we're doing all we can for you. We're trying to bring you back down to normal size.
5: You do think I'm a freak, don't you? But you know, to me, you're the freak, the one who's different. I'm not growing, you're shrinking.
6: He started as a normal human being, but now each day he doubles in size.
7: Where will it stop? The amazing colossal man.
8: Colonel, he's been reported in Las Vegas. Impossible. How could it walk 120 miles in only an hour?
7: Impossible? Not when you're 60 feet tall. 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
0: Playing in a deadly game. Tonight, after the Super Bowl, Brotherhood of the Rose.
4: Seconds left in the Bud Bowl. This is what it's all about. Tied at 24.
5: But it all rests on this bear's shoulders.
6: Butski, it's all yours.
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4: Who says kickers don't earn their money?
5: 42 yards out.
4: The kick is up. 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

0: Otto Preminger presents Bunny Lake is missing. What suspense? Laurence Olivier is immense.
1: I just want to find one simple thing. One small, simple proof that Bunny Lake exists.
0: Come on, time!
2: Oh, yeah!
3: Oh, yeah. The zombies are there.
0: That's us.
4: That's me.
0: That's him.
2: That's he.
5: Carol Linley is keen as a knife.
0: Care delay will give you the time of your life. Come on, time.
2: Come on, time for the show.
0: The clock will tell you when to go.
4: While the show's on, can you get in?
0: No! Come on, time.
5: Please come on, time.
6: 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Today, still wanted by the government, they survive as soldiers of fortune. 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
2: Some people say I'm attractive. 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After all, I had nothing to do with it. I owe that to my mother and father. But how I take care of my looks is up to me. And for my hair, only performing preference will do. It gives my hair layers of light because the color's translucent. And my hair is always healthy looking and fit. Do I deserve such riches?

0: buy a bag, go home in a box.
1: Lovers, beware. There's no place to hide when the dead are alive.
2: Remember, this is a tomb that's been closed for 2,500 years. Now you see Tikulka with a club in his hand murdering two young Etruscans in almost exactly the same way as the first young couple on the motorbike were killed.
3: It's the macabre, Dutch. The way the bodies were laid out.
4: Jason, are you trying to frighten me?
2: I only want the truth. Nikos is trying to pin those murders on me.
1: They are not creatures of the night or of the grave, but spirits of the dead, aroused by passion, who watch and wait. And strike without warning.

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0: We'll be right back after these messages. They are the messages. Don't touch that dial.
1: It all started that day on the beach near Istanbul. Or did it? A strange young musician pulls the scarred body of a naked Venus from the surf, and his mind is shattered. Months later, halfway across the world in Rio, his Venus, very much alive and wrapped in furs, walks back into his life. And from that moment on, the coast that covered paradise uncovers hell. Venus in Furs, starring Jimmy Darin as a young musician on a fantasy trip into the unknown. Barbara McNair as the beautiful blues singer High on Jimmy, and exotic Maria Rome as Venus. Commonwealth United presents Venus in Furs, a masterpiece of supernatural sex.
2: Truth is stranger than fiction.

0: destroyed once again by a very diabolical. And once again, the police commissioner of Midland City turns to the only man who can save it.
1: Operator, I'd like to have the Atlantic Ocean, please.
0: Yes, an emergency call to the Atlantic Ocean.
1: No, I don't know the area code.
0: For the Winged Warrior is using his 2 weeks of vacation in an attempt to become the first man to fly the great ocean.
1: Yes, I'd like to make it person to person for Chicken Man. That's C-H.
2: I don't know who he is, but I do know this.
1: Later, Commissioner.
2: Yes.
1: I'm sorry, Operator, I didn't hear that. What? Did you ask, will we pay for the charges?
2: No, we won't.
1: No, we won't. That's right. Make it collect.
0: And seconds later, somewhere out over the Atlantic.
3: Hello, Atlantic Ocean.
4: I have a collect call from Midland City for Chicken Man. That's C-H-I...
3: This is Chicken Man speaking.
4: Will you accept the charges?
3: What's that?
4: Will you accept the charges?
3: Is this my mother calling again?
4: Midland City? The Atlantic Ocean would like to know if its mother's calling.
5: Tell the Atlantic Ocean this is the office of the police commissioner.
4: Is the Atlantic Ocean in some kind of trouble?
5: Never mind. Just give the message.
4: Okay. Hello, Atlantic Ocean?
3: Yes, right here.
4: Your call is from the office of the police commissioner.
3: Oh, well, in that case...
4: Will you accept the charges?
5: Operator, will you please tell the Atlantic Ocean it's a matter of life and death?
4: No kidding!
5: And that the world is about to be destroyed by a very diabolical...
4: Does that mean they'll be looting and pillaging?
5: Yes, that's right.
4: Hello, Atlantic Ocean?
3: Yes, right here.
4: Hey, you got a swell telephone call here. You want to take
3: it? Is that right?
4: Yeah, there's going to be looting and
5: operator.
4: Pillaging. Now I'm talking to
5: forget
4: the Atlantic.
5: Forget about making a collect. We'll pay for it.
1: We won't pay for it.
5: Operator.
4: Yes, go ahead, plundering. I mean Midland City.
5: Would you tell the Atlantic to accept and I'll pay him when he gets back out of my lunch money?
3: I accept that call, operator.
4: Oh, good.
3: Hello?
5: This is Miss Hellfinger, Winged Warrior.
4: Hey, does anybody mind if I listen
5: in? No, go right ahead.
3: Okay, yeah, sure.
0: Well, thanks to the electronic know-how of a united free America, Chicken Man has been contacted at last. Say... The charges for this call will of necessity be substantial.
6: Fruit juicy. Hey, how about a nice Hawaiian punch?
7: Sure.

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3: Where's that fairy liquid?
4: Here, I'm giving Mandy a bubble bath.
5: Well, I need it now.
4: Do you think Mandy will like the bubbles?
5: I know I do.
4: Do you like them because they're pretty?
5: Well, yes. But really because they're mild.
4: What does that mean?
5: It means fairy liquid's very gentle. It helps to keep my hands soft, even though I wash up 4 times a day.
4: Will it get Mandy's face cleaned?

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Toyota's new V6 4x4. Get it before it gets you.

0: too. Wash the pudding off this plate. Sir Mandy's face should be easy.
1: Good, it's very, very dirty.
0: How does Mandy feel now?
1: She says she feels lovely all over.
2: And green.
3: I'm a witch with long, scratchy fingers.
0: Help!
3: I'm going to make you a witch, too.
0: Oh, no, I've got a good fairy to protect me.
3: Where is she?
0: Here. Very liquid. She's all against nasty, scratchy hands.
3: How?
0: By being gentle with all these soft bubbles.
3: Soft bubbles aren't strong magic.
0: Fairy liquids are.
3: Show me.
0: Well, look, they've got these eggy plates clean in a flash.
3: Lucky for you, you've got her.
0: Lucky for you, too. Even witches like the feel of soft hands, don't they?
3: Go, witches, do.
2: Mild green, very liquid.
3: I've drawn my hand.
0: Clever old thing.
3: Can I draw yours?
0: Not now. These bubbles would make the paper all soft and wet.
3: Do they make your hand soft, too?
0: Well, they help keep them soft. They're fairy liquid, as mild and gentle as you can get.
3: Bet they won't make your frying pan soft.
0: No, but see how clean fairy liquid's got it. All the stuck-on bits have gone. Isn't it shiny?
3: Your nails are shiny too.
0: That's my nail varnish. Like fairy liquid, it helps keep my hands looking nice.
3: Can I draw them now?
4: Now hands that do dishes can feel soft.

0: are towns like this town of Oakdale all across America. Thousands of communities with decent, hard-working citizens, unconcerned and unworried. Although unknown to them, disaster has struck. In Oakdale's evening paper today, there appears an article reporting several cases of syphilis among teenagers in the community. First knowledge many of the citizens will have of their city's plight. That newspaper will land on the doorstep of nearly every house in town. And people in all kinds of homes will read the article and assume it has no meaning for them. Remember the girl who lives here. Her name is Lynn Corwin. We will see her again as we attempt to understand and learn whatever is to be learned from this report on Oakdale. Remember these men too, for they will play a vital role in Oakdale's struggle to free itself from this disease. Dr. Adam Jameson, private physician. And Dr. Ralph DeForest, head of the local health department. And finally, remember Edward Grover, who has a son named Hal, a son who also figures in this report.
1: Did you see this VD story? I don't know what's gotten into Kyle Foster. He's run a fine family newspaper for years, and now, what's he want to print something like this for, about people like that? Besides, Kyle knows as well as I do that this VD thing is licked. Syphilis can be cured in no time, and yet he publishes this scare stuff like an incurable plague was on us, like every kid in town was involved. Well, my son isn't.

0: I had a lovely time, Hal.
1: Yeah, sure. I'm glad you did. You're all right. Well, look, it's late.
0: Will I see you tomorrow?
1: No, not tomorrow. Some of us fellas are going to the drag races over the weekend. But I'll call you sometime when I get back.
0: Fine. I'll be waiting.

0: Lance?
1: Yes, Mother.
0: Oh, I guess I must have dozed off. I was just going to rest my eyes for a minute. What time is it?
1: Oh, it's just a little after 11.
0: You're home early. Everything go all right?
1: Oh, perfect. I still can't believe it. Mom, he took me to the country club. Imagine me dancing at the country club with Hal Grover. I wish you could have been there, Mom. They even had a combo. Thanks, Mom. Thanks for making me this dress. I know you should have spent the time sewing for your customers. But the dress was exactly right. I didn't feel a bit out of place.
0: Well, when I sew for Hal's mother and her friends, I see the kind of dresses they wear, and I just...
1: I know Hal was impressed, and I think that's why he took me to the country club. He wanted to show me off. He likes me, Mother. I just know he likes me a lot.
0: Well, then, dear, what the dress cost was worth it.
2: Unfortunately, the final cost of the dress has not been counted. The price that Lynn Cole...

0: We'll be right back after these messages. They are the messages. Don't touch that dial.
1: Privacy of parked cars, a theme hurled at them from every side. Who is to blame if they respond to what an anxiety-ridden world seems to be telling them?
2: Dance, little children.
1: Dance faster, little children.
2: Don't be grim. Boy, there's a hand for every hand.
1: The lyrics in the shadowy room may be suggestive, but at that, they suggest something more human than most of the headlines around the spinning globe.

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Race to live while you may. And a part of the frenzy to experience, to learn about everything, takes Hal Grover and his friends to another part of the state to participate in the weekend meeting of drag racers from all over the area. But drag racing is not the only amusement a city has to offer.

0: How much longer are they going to be? I think Hal can find some other place besides our room. Man, I'm tired. I want to go to bed.
1: Hal and his women. They'll find them.
0: Yeah. Hey, check that. Come on, give
1: still
0: up.
1: Still never quits.
0: Well, don't you even have to take her back where you found her?
1: She doesn't even talk. Besides, she has to go home alone. Her parents are the strict kind. They don't allow her to go out with boys. So she can go home and tell them about meeting a new girlfriend. Holland?

0: turned up the third case of primary syphilis in 10 days, I knew Oakdale was up against it. I don't mind saying I was amazed. I've been out of medical school for 15 years and haven't seen a handful of cases. And now, 3 of them in 10 days. And I'm not the only doctor in town reporting cases. It looks like a real outbreak.
1: Well, that's for sure. And from the reports you and the other doctors have sent us, one that's pretty well confined to kids from 12 to 19 years old. What's more, it's too big for a health department this size to handle on our own. That's one reason we've asked for assistance from the state health department. They're sending us John Kemp, who is especially trained for this work. Mrs. Elliott has been interviewing the patients you and the other doctors have sent us, but she can only do so much. A public health nurse has a lot of other duties.
2: Hello.
1: Well, hi, John. We were just talking about you. You know, Mrs. Elliott, this is Dr. Jameson, president of the County Medical Society. Doctor, this is John Kemp. He's field representative from the venereal disease program.
2: Mr. Kemp, we have a lot of work to do.

0: Every doctor in Oakdale has a lot of work to do, including Dr. Sam Holdeen. Dr. Sam, to those patients who have known him for many years.
1: Won't you step in, Lynn?
2: Why, hello, Lynn. I'm glad to see you. Since we got you through the tonsillitis stage, I haven't had much chance to keep acquainted.
1: Oh, I don't think I'm really sick now, Dr. Sam. But this stuff is a nuisance, and I'd just as soon be rid of it.
2: All right, let's find out about this stuff.
1: Well, it's a breaking out. I tried to hide it with makeup, but it's all over me. Mother thought it might be the 3-day measles, but I may have had them.
2: Well, let me call the nurse and we'll check you over. Miss Day, would you come in, please?
1: Thanks a lot, Edna. Well, Dr. Sam, what do you think it is?
2: Could be a number of things. Maybe an allergy to some food. And writing you a prescription that may help. You use this for a couple of days, and let me know if there's no change.
1: Okay, I will. I feel better already now that there's something I can do about it. Well, bye.
2: Oh, goodbye, Lynn. Give my regards to your mother.

0: could be an allergic reaction. That rash isn't entirely atypical.
1: It looks like syphilis.
0: Lynn Corwin? It couldn't be.
1: Now hold on, Sam. You're a doctor. You know VD doesn't play favorites. Just because you brought that girl into the world and have taken care of her all her life doesn't make her immune. Why didn't you take a blood test?
0: Because it just couldn't be.
2: As doctors are human, so there may be in their hearts the wish that some things just couldn't be. But as doctors are men of science, dedicated to the welfare of all their fellow beings, that wish must give way to a review of the facts. And the facts leave no room for wishful thinking. In the long years of his practice, Dr. Sam has too often seen the final tragedy of latent, untreated syphilis. He has seen those whose minds were destroyed, whose bodies were horribly crippled. And he has seen helpless babies born of syphilitic mothers, the most tragic victims of all. What Dr. Sam knows only too well wipes out every trace of his momentary wish that such things couldn't be where Lynn Corwin is concerned. Especially with Lynn Corwin, one of his children. Such things must not be. Syphilis can be cured. And if, regrettably, Lynn has syphilis, she must be cured.
3: Lynn? This is Dr. Sam. I think maybe you better...
2: As Lynn Corwin makes an appointment with Dr. Sam, other doctors have sent in young people whose disease has already been diagnosed for appointments with John Kemp, the field representative. John Kemp's job is not an easy one. Nobody wants to hear what he must tell those he interviews. And nobody wants to tell him what he must find out. For syphilis can be halted only if everyone involved is located and examined. With the approval of their personal physicians, John Kemp interviews every patient diagnosed as having syphilis to learn the names of all those with whom the patient has had sexual intercourse.
4: I appreciate your bringing your daughter down, Mr. Nedrick. The interview is confidential, though, so if you'll just take a seat in the hall.
5: Yeah, I have a seat in the hall. I just brought her in to see if you could get it out of her. I can't find out what kind of trash she's been running with.
4: Please, take a seat in the hall, Mr. Nedrick.
5: Oh, I'm leaving. You're welcome to her. She's no daughter of mine.
2: The parents of teenagers who have blundered blindly into infection are sometimes more blind than the children they condemn. John Kemp is all too familiar with typical parental reactions.
6: It's that sex education they get in the schools. If my boy hadn't known about such filthy things, he wouldn't have got curious. And he wouldn't be sick. I didn't want him to find out. Not me nor his daddy told him nothing. But some other busybodies did.
5: Oh, I'm surprised, all right. But only that he had the guts to do it. He's the biggest penny waste I ever saw. Well, I sowed my wild oats when I was a boy, but... Well, I didn't think that kid of mine had it in him. Hey, look, I'm not going to preach at him. It's the church's job to preach.
7: My husband and I can both tell you, it's not Junior's fault.
8: It's all his fault. I just can't do a thing with him anymore.
2: Confronted with those who have been judged, who come to him even under the best of circumstances, ashamed and afraid, John Kemp acts neither as judge nor prosecutor. He is an investigator dealing with the facts.
4: No, you didn't get syphilis from a toilet seat, Bill. You got it from sexual intercourse with somebody who had it. Now, these are the people that we have to talk about, for their protection as well as for yours.
2: Nobody wants to talk, but because John Kemp sees beyond the patient to the welfare of the whole community, he must make these youngsters realize their responsibility.
4: All right, Bill. Now, what about your very best girl?
9: There isn't any. I haven't got a best girl. You wouldn't want to walk out of this room with somebody's life in your hands, would you, Bill?
10: No, but she's all right.
9: Bill, that's something a doctor has to decide. Now, her name is...
10: Her name's Betty.
5: Her name is Mary.
11: His name is Jack.
12: Her name is Susan.
5: Roberta.
11: Bob.
12: Joanne.
13: The names are many, and there is usually more than one. For the patient must tell the names of all sexual contacts within the infectious period, if the chain of infection is to be broken. What makes John Camp's job more difficult and increases the danger to the community is the fact that there is sometimes no name at all.
9: All right, Tom. Who else?
14: Nobody. Just them. Just them and some girl at the ballpark. I didn't even catch her name.
9: Well, where does she live?
14: Who knows? It was a night game. We never get out of the park.
9: Well, tell me what she looked like. Anything you can remember about her.
14: Oh, she was just a pickup.
9: She may be the reason you're sitting where you are now.
14: If she is, I wish I'd never laid eyes on her. She really gave me the come on. And her a foot taller than me. She had sort of light blonde hair.
13: Starting with a known hangout, the ballpark. With only a vague description of a girl, the field representative tries to find one of the known contacts of an infected person. And here, as with all other cases in Oakdale, he is successful in locating a potential source of syphilis. The tall, aggressive blonde. Unfortunately for other communities, a number of contacts are named in surrounding towns. Locating a possibly infected boyfriend in Ashton may be simple. Since Ashton is across a state line, another state health department is alerted to find the boyfriend. Another field representative continues the search, perhaps finding that in our increasingly mobile society, the search has become more complicated. The job of this field representative now becomes one of knocking on doors in the last known neighborhood, seeking clues, asking, continuing to ask, until he finds someone who knows where the Farleys or the Hagens or the Smiths have moved. To California, to New Hampshire, to Mexico, the Oakdale outbreak has spread its tentacles nationwide, crossed an international boundary. It is not, and has not been from the beginning, Oakdale's problem alone. Syphilis is not only an individual problem, but a community problem as well, as Hal Grover's father is finding out.
15: I always thought you were a good doctor. But now I'm going to find out if there's any legal action that I can take. It looks to me like you're violating medical ethics. What a doctor treats a patient for is nobody else's business. But you had to call in the whole health department, subjecting a boy to that kind of questioning.
16: Ed, those interviews are confidential. If you know what the boy was asked, it's because he told you. As for me, I was following good medical practice and obeying the law. BD has to be reported to the health department. Protection of the public is more important than the temporary embarrassment to your boy.
15: Him embarrassed? His mother is sick with mortification. And I can't stand to look my friends in the eyes whether they know what's happened or not. But he's not embarrassed. I told him I didn't even want to claim him for a son. You know what he said? He looked at me as bold as brass. He said, "You never did." That boy, everything in the world he ever asked for. Bicycles, ponies, car. He's got the best clothes and the biggest allowance in town. What more can he want?
16: I don't know. Maybe he wants the thing he seems to have been looking for pretty desperately. somebody who cares.
6: I wasn't worried when she was out with him. He came from one of the best families in town.
17: If it just wouldn't make it harder for Lynn, I'd haul Hal Grover out in the town square and beat him within an inch of his life.
3: Well, that might be the least of his troubles. I believe Lynn, and I think you do too, when she says he was the only one.
7: It isn't all Hal's fault. I could have... Oh, I just stopped to think. But I wanted him to like me. Mom said she wasn't worried when I was out with him. But I was the one she couldn't trust. I was the one.
13: Lynn is more fortunate than some to have parents who will make the difficult effort to understand. With Dr. Sam's help, Lynn Colwyn will be cured of the physical disease, although she may never be free of its emotional consequences. The 50 or more young people who are victims of the Oakdale outbreak will all be cured, either in the clinic of their health department or by their personal physicians. The outbreak in Oakdale will be over. The local health department's file marked closed. But somewhere, in a city where a drag race was held, is one who was forgotten, whose name, if it was ever known, was not reported. Is this your town? Is this your daughter? Is this your son? Dance on, little children.

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9: Should we get the
8: going.
9: Drum roll?
8: Yeah, the drum rolls and the massive.
10: Yes.
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7: Take off that school uniform, son. God, that was...
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0: like model motor racing, and who doesn't, you'll win all the way.
1: Oh, yes, at Christmas, the sitting room carpet became Brands Hatch. Unfortunately, those with thick pile carpets found the cars kept pulling off the road and picking up bits of fluff. Not unlike
2: Hugh Grant, who also pulls off the road and picks up bits of fluff.
1: For added realism, little plastic drivers sat at the wheel of the car. Sterling Moss, Graham Hill,
2: and Nicky Lauda.
3: Shut it!
1: Yes, now where was I? And oh yes, despite heavy TV advertising, the following products failed miserably. Ever wondered what started all those teenage pregnancies? Grabaloop, despite what the manufacturers claimed, was not so much a game as an excuse for some no-nonsense prepubescent sexual foreplay. Nevertheless, it failed, as did Giggles, a dolly who laughed at absolutely everything. She grew up and, together with her sisters, became regular members of the audience for the Jim Davison Show. The campaign they wished they'd never done of the week.
4: Shopping used to really depress me. I used to think if only I could keep to a diet. You don't eat so much at meals, and I didn't want fattening things. I enjoy shopping now because I can wear fashionable clothes. Thank goodness for AIDS.
3: AIDS? No. An Amazon laugh tray on head. Ow! Tray, head, ow! Tray, tray, head, tray, head, tray, head, tray, head.
1: Sorry. Some think holiday ads were only ever shown in the summer. Not so. They began screening immediately after the last Christmas shopping ad finished.
5: He just dismisses its existence. Like, I've almost got him open to it now that Michael Scott's left, because I think he was just like, no one be this stupid. Like, just
6: he was there for a managerial. See, my parents never got into it until it went into reruns on, like, TBS.
7: Yeah. So
6: but now they refuse to watch new episodes. They will only watch it in rerun. And they don't like it to go in order. They like it to bounce around. I think that's a product of them watching TVs in the 60s, 70s, 80s, and 90s.
7: Where you only had one time to see it.
6: Well, one time to see it, not necessarily, but there, the idea of serial TV.
7: Yeah.
6: There was very few shows that...
8: You like soft things. You love Aurora. It's pretty. It's scented. Why, it's even two layers. One is purest white. Aurora, just too soft for words. Don't let anything stop you from discovering the softness of Aurora. Two layers of softness. One layer a pretty pastel, the other purest white. Soft to the touch, softly scented too. The whole point is, Aurora is too soft for words.

You will flip at this news. Now Aurora costs no more than most other leading two-ply tissues. The same pretty Aurora. 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Aurora, really too soft for words.

symptoms, aches, pains, here, here, and perhaps here. Treatment. Seafoss powders. Seafoss powders are made extra fine so that they disperse instantly in water, no waiting for them to dissolve. The special Seafoss ingredients are quickly assimilated into the system, rapidly absorbed by the bloodstream, and sent speedily into action.

0: On November 29th, 1864, a unit of cavalry numbering 900 men surrounded a peaceful Cheyenne village at Sand Creek, Colorado. The Indians raised the American flag and a white flag of surrender.
1: They're coming out, sir.
2: What? What's that?
1: I think it's Spotted Wolf. My God, sir, he's got a flag of truce. Yes, sir, it's a white flag.
3: Nonsense.
1: Well, here, see, please,
3: I told you, Lieutenant, give the order.
1: Sir?
3: Well, give the order.
1: Yes, sir. Open fire!
0: Nevertheless,
4: ready?
0: The cavalry attacked, slaughtering 700 Indians.
4: Fire!
0: More than half of whom were women and children.
5: Troop! At the trot! March!
0: The factual account of that massacre is now documented in a motion picture. Ralph Nelson's Soldier Blue.
6: Good brave lads. Coming out here to kill themselves a real live Injun. Putting up their forts in a country they've got no claim to. So what the hell do you expect the Indians to do? Sit back on their butts while the army takes over their land?
1: You saw for yourself what they did, taking off scalps.
6: Yeah, and who taught them that little trick? The white man.
1: Oh, and cutting off hands? And cutting off feet? And cutting off...
6: I know what they cut off. But at least they don't make tobacco pouches out of them. Uh-uh. That's something else you soldier boys made up.
1: You're lying. Get that white woman out of there!
7: Yes, sir.

out of its misery.

0: Lester.
1: Got a prayer, Soldier Blue? A nice poem? Say something pretty.
2: General Nelson A. Miles, Army Chief of Staff. Termed the Sand Creek Massacre perhaps the foulest and most unjust crime in the annals of American history. Candace Bergen, Peter Strauss, Ralph Nelson's Soldier Blue.
3: What is the outer limit of fear that drives a man to the point of terror?
4: To be somebody. It's all I've ever wanted. And I'll do anything to get.

0: and what drives a man from the point of terror and into the arms of his mistress's daughter.
1: Where's Helene?
2: Sleeping. Mother?
0: If you can stand the shock of the dark side of fear, you must see Point of Terror.
3: Lovers, beware. There's no place to hide when the dead are alive.
4: Remember, this is a tomb that's been closed for 2,500 years. Now you see Tukulka with a club in his hand murdering two young Etruscans in almost exactly the same way as the first young couple on the motorbike were killed.
5: It's the macabre, Dutch. The way the bodies were laid out.
6: Jason, are you trying to frighten me?
7: I only want the truth. Nikos is trying to pin those murders on me.
3: They are not creatures of the night or of the grave, but spirits of the dead, aroused by passion, who watch and wait. And strike without warning.

0: there's no place to hide. When the dead are alive.
1: Meet Vernon Potts. This is what they did to him.
2: Stop!
1: Watch him as he turns into a beast, too grotesque to believe, and terrorizes his teachers to death. See Vernon Potts turn on to become the demon of Horror High.
3: I make that out to be a laboratory beaker, Lieutenant.
4: We found it close to the coach's body.
1: The world's most evil teenage mind creates terror for the school that becomes known as Har High. A distorted trip into the nightmare of death.
3: Well, you know how some drugs can change a person mentally? Well, I've been trying to prove that you can change them physically as well.
1: See the terror that stalks the hallowed halls of Har High.
5: Vernon, where is Mr. Mumps?
3: He's dead. He was part of the experiment. That's why I've got to give it up.
5: You just turn on the light.
4: There's a maniac running loose around here, and two people dead already.
6: Guess you're gonna have to play with the big boys today, huh?
5: Get it back!
1: Do you dare enroll in Horror High?
7: What the hell is that ungodly sound you're making?
1: See All-Pro John Nyland as another victim of Vernon's rage. See Horror High, opening soon in this area.
8: Is a scream. Horror High is a blast.
9: When Satan goes wild.

0: leave this way, will we always be together?
1: Possessed into the darkest kind of evil. Once the devil takes hold, every man take cover from the night child.
0: No, Mommy! No, Mommy!
2: The woman. Burning.
0: I never did like the old lady.
2: Sometimes I can read people's minds. Michael, you're in mortal danger.
1: One day, she was an innocent little girl. One night, she became something else.
0: Stop it!
1: And God help us all. Keep saying to yourself, she's just a child. She's just a child.
2: I love her, and she scared me to death.
3: Give me open the door!
1: But this is the child of hell. Beyond the darkness. Beyond the devil. Watch out for the night child.
4: There have been films about earthquakes, airplane disasters, and blazing infernos. But there has never been anything like The Devil's Reign.
5: That wasn't your father.
6: It was his face.
7: Mother? Mother! Come back! Damn you!
8: They had no faces.
4: The Devil's Reign. The 300-year search for the power to damn mankind is over.
7: Fools!
4: And the towering terror of the devil on Earth is now unleashed.
7: Burn!
4: The Devil's Reign. Hundreds of souls held captive in an eternity of hell.
3: Seize him!
4: Possessed by the devil.
5: You, my son, have defiled all that is holy.
8: Mother, my God, my God!
4: They become his worshippers and his demons.

Devil's Reign, starring Academy Award winner Ernest Borgnine, Eddie Albert, William Shatner, Keenan Wynn, and Ida Lupino as Mrs. Preston, and with the special participation of Anton LaVey, High Priest of the Church of Satan. The Devil's Reign. Conceived by the producer of A Man Called Horse. Created by the masters of magic of Planet of the Apes. Together, they bring you a melting hell on Earth. And absolutely the most incredible, unforgettable ending of any motion picture ever. Heaven help us all when the devils reign.

0: Everyone has a secret nightmare about the ugliest way to die. Whatever yours may be, now it lives.
1: Harvey! Harvey!
2: What are you yelling about?
1: People. Little people!
0: If you take them in, you'll be taken in. Because there is no way to survive the devil times five.
3: What about those kids?
4: You've got to be kidding.
0: Whatever you think they are, they're not. Whatever you think they won't do, they will.
5: What are they?
2: They're piranha.
5: You mean you beat those little babies to those big ugly things?
2: Here, you want to feed them?
0: Not since Village of the Damned has death become so brutal or survival so hopeless. One by one. Yeah! Body by body. Death will come in its most dreaded form. They bring their own omen. And it is written in blood. The devil times five leaves nobody alive.
6: The Atlantic Ocean claims innumerable ships and airplanes. Some of her shores are littered with telltale wreckage. But there is an area where the beaches are not strewn with the debris of ill-fated ships and planes, even though it is a minute sector of the vast Atlantic, where numerous ships vanish off the face of the earth, where countless planes never reach their destination, and where hundreds of yachts never return to port. This is the Devil's Triangle. And it was in these barracks that 15 men in particular were quartered. 15 men who on December 4th, 1945, were scheduled to participate on a routine training flight aboard five Grumman Avenger torpedo bombers. A mission that to this day remains one of the most baffling mysteries of the sea. But for Flight 19, it was too late to turn back.
7: We seem to be off course. We cannot see land. Pete, we cannot see land. We're not sure of our position. We seem to be lost. We don't know which way is west. Everything is wrong. Strange. We can't be sure of any direction. It looks like we are...

They apparently had disappeared while they were out searching in the Devil's Triangle. As the 600-foot vessel rounded the Florida Keys, a crew member radioed his wife the ship's intended arrival time. This was the last that was ever heard from the Marine Sulphur Queen. She entered the Devil's Triangle very near an area where 9 years earlier another sulfur-laden vessel, the Southern Districts, had vanished without any evidence whatsoever. And like the Southern Districts, the Marine Sulphur Queen also disappeared off the face of the earth. Two KC-135 Stratotankers took off from Homestead Air Force Base on August 28, 1963. These were the first two jet aircraft to add their names to the ambiguous chronicle of the Devil's Triangle. The last position they radioed was 300 miles southwest of Bermuda. Then they vanished. The Devil's Triangle.

0: Now you understand, it'll never be over. No! Get us out of here! Get us out of here!
1: Within this woman's heart is a fear and a longing no man can understand. The savage is loose. It's not a shipwreck picture, although we have a wrecked ship. It's not a jungle picture, although a lot of the action takes place in the jungle. It's a story of survival and isolation, and above all, the need for love that affects everyone. Among all this beauty, there is never-ending menace.
2: And every Saturday night, there was a dance at somebody's house.
1: The strong survive, the weak die.
2: How we danced around and around under the chandelier.
1: That's the first law of the jungle, David.
2: Soon he'll be nothing more than a savage.

0: not for you.
1: It's insane.
2: We're all insane.
3: Said it was the book of truth. And Adam knew Eve, his wife. And she conceived and bare Cain. And Cain knew his wife. Mother, who is Cain's wife? Who was Cain's?

0: bank track. The pack. The blockers. The jammers. And the 20 million screaming fans who love every minute of it. This is Derby. The motion picture acclaimed at the USA and San Francisco film festivals. Derby is the story of Mike Snow, a boy with a dream.
1: I'm going to go in a roller derby.
2: Before we can touch you, you're going to have to go through the training school.
3: You know what you're getting into?
4: Columbus didn't know what he was getting into when he jumped in the ocean.
3: No,
4: he
0: quit his job in a tire factory.
1: I'm going to quit work over there.
5: Aren't you happy with what you got?
3: No!
0: Kissed his wife.
6: He's talked about the roller derby.
0: And his girlfriend's goodbye.
7: It's wherever he goes, he finds two or three women. It gets him in quite a bit of trouble.
6: Well, are you ready to tell me what's been going on between you and Mike?
8: Nothing yet. Why? They've already both admitted they've been taking turns with you.
6: Just admit it.
8: Admit what?
6: Admit what you just told me. In front of his face.
8: Oh, I'm scared of you.
0: He bought a motorcycle. And headed for Oakland. And a chance to make roller derby a way of life. Derby. A world where men and women play by the same rules.
9: And in changeover, the pack is together. There's only 5 seconds to go, and then everyone stops. Those that are out there get right into that changeover. And...
10: People ask you, what are you going to do, you know, when you finish skating? This is what I've got to show for it now. It's my house and a beautiful place up here in heaven.

0: Award-winning motion picture producer, Samuel L. Bronkowitz.
1: I have spent a lifetime in the motion picture industry. Now, after 50 years in Hollywood, I have finally produced what I feel is the finest motion picture ever made. I have called it the Kentucky Fried Movie. The Kentucky Fried Movie heralds the return to traditional values.
2: I'm not wearing any pants. Film at 11.
1: It is a film of heartfelt passion, a great love story.
3: Oh, take me to the drive-in. Prove you love me.
1: It explores the subtle nuances of interpersonal relationships. Of course, there are occasional moments of comic relief. The Kentucky Fried Movie is a film that demands the greatest performances from the finest actors of the cinema.
4: Hey, look, Wally.
5: I tell you, this building is unsafe.
6: City's in flames. The National Guard is powerless to deal with the situation. Governor, what are we going to do?
2: An anticipated 10% price hike across the board on petroleum products.
1: I invite every man, woman, and child to share with me the joy and warmth of the Kentucky Fried Movie. It will knock your socks off.
7: It started in the hellhole of a prison called Yuma. From Hell, starring Steve Reeves.
8: That Hercules man, his revenge produced a massacre. On a long ride from hell,

0: Guess what?
1: What?
0: Guess what the producer and director of Joe have come up with now?
2: Filth.
0: The first time Mommy slaps his hands when he tries to play with his pee-pee.
3: I get so excited. You know, you can go around the world for $30.
4: It's only $15 in Buffalo.
3: I ain't a Buffalo.
4: That broad is a charter member of the Liberal Party.
5: I just like it.
6: Are you still a virgin, Robbie?
7: Well, yes, darn it.
8: How was that, sugar?
9: Isn't that rather a personal question?
10: How do people have babies if they're not married?
6: Maybe it goes back to the first no-no.
3: Masturbation? I get so excited.
0: What Joe did for the hard hats, guess what does for love?
11: A Canon production. A Canon release.
12: Ladies and gentlemen, sorcery.

This is Stunt Rock. It's superhuman. Super music. Super magic. And super amazing. You'll be compelled over the edge of sight and sound, and under the spell of mind-boggling action and music, pushed to the danger zone. It's a death wish at 120 decibels.

the most incredible action film ever made, Blood of the Dragon. Starring the most incredible performer ever to appear on the screen, and the ultimate weapon, 6 feet of Silver Death. Wong Yu, Asia's greatest superstar, the king of the martial arts, is the dragon. The dragon, taking on all comers in a film which explodes with action from its opening moment to its last frame. Wong Yu and 6 feet of Silver Death.

Filmed on location in Taiwan with an international cast of martial arts stars. Blood of the Dragon, the most spectacular action film ever made, produced by Park Benji, climaxing in the longest and most exciting battle sequence ever filmed.

0: Michael Thebus presents Blood of the Dragon. 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Coming soon.
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3: We're going to use it. Yeah.
4: 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Rambling.
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11: We are appalled and bewildered by the numerous murders being committed on the beaches in the Monterey.
8: Will you? 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

0: down a bad George Road.
1: Gary Lockwood. 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She makes every move count.
2: I know it all brought from New York City, playing a funny game.
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4: Leroy Hastings is becoming a major disturbance. 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
5: I'm gonna get him for sure.
2: 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Now she's damn near bad and things both work the same.
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7: I know how Leroy speaks.
2: Tommy been straddled across my knee, make a revenue his blood run.
3: You think that I'm gonna leave a big band like you loose in Birmingham? You are crazy. Come on, Leroy.
1: He's a loving man, a fighting man, tough as they come. And she comes right with him.
2: Strange people came over me. There's trouble up ahead. They've said it's got a lot to get us. We'll hit the message for your head. We're coming through with a coming.

0: that was low, low.
1: What'll they do next?
2: Wild and Free is a safari into Canada's northern British Columbia, a Gordon Eastman production of hunting, fishing, and wildlife. Like all his true life adventure films, there's no movie set, no make-believe, it's all for real. When the snow geese start north in the spring of the year, let's go along and spend an incredible spring, summer, and fall. We'll find the hideaways of all the wildlife on the rooftop of Canada's Rocky Mountains, like the majestic stone sheep. We'll fish the trophy fish of the world, the mighty steelhead. ¼ pounds of fighting fury, with the brightness of the sea still on him. We'll live a high adventure with the last of the mountain Indians who still make a living off the land, trapping beaver, hunting, existing as they have for hundreds of years. We'll watch them make a skin boat in age-old fashion with nothing but spruce trees, an axe, and 3 moose hides. We'll travel the unnamed rivers on a trail of excitement into the unknown. Danger, it's always just around the next bend. Hunt record stone sheep in the continent's last great wilderness, and wary mountain goat. When you venture into the lair of nature's most dangerous animal, the grizzly, it'll be a heart-stopper.

0: Obama. 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
1: Thumb tripping. Gary and Shay were young and beautiful. They thought they were free to take any ride. They weren't free enough to turn one down.
2: Gotta go where the feeling takes you. You got to go when the time is high.
1: The trouble starts when someone stops.
3: You ask most people about who's taking the chance, and they'll tell you that it's the driver that's taking the chance picking up hitchhikers. But I say that it's the hitchhiker.
2: Gotta go where the feeling takes you. You gotta ride.
4: Let's take every ride that comes, like we said.
5: Eddie North, I believe you got a ride.
2: One day you wake up and the earth goes beneath your feet. One day you wake up and you can't feel no gravity.
6: Would you classify yourselves as hippies?
7: We used to believe in free love. And it cost me every time we had some.
6: Wicked, wicked, wicked, all of the water!
8: I forgot that people like that still existed.
6: Listen to some action. This is a party, right?
7: Keep your eyes to yourself, kid.
9: I could do.
10: Let me out!
9: He just kept on driving.
10: Let me out!
9: And he said that he was gonna beat you up.
10: Help!
11: I believe the ride ends here, boy.

0: Arnold Schwarzenegger. 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Arnold Schwarzenegger. Mighty, magnificent, and muscular as never before. Arnold Schwarzenegger in his most unexpected adventure. Arnold Schwarzenegger is coming your way on a comet from out of the sky. Arnold Schwarzenegger. 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The story begins quietly enough, high atop fabled Mount Olympus. Hercules annoys Zeus just once too often with his need for adventure.
1: I'm tired of the same old faces, the same old things.
0: Things soon heat up for our hero. Hercules finds himself in the midst of a monumental workout. You won't believe your eyes.
1: He doesn't even look like me. Look.
2: What are you doing? Oh, wow. I really wish you'd put
1: Does
2: your
1: it?
2: Shirt back on.
0: Hercules' muscles bring him fame and fortune. But Zeus is not so pleased with his son making a spectacle of himself. Neither are some local hoods who lost a bet on Hercules. And the chase is on. Arnold Schwarzenegger, superstar, super muscles, superhero. He's totally awesome. Hercules is coming your way.

0: For every superstar, there is that magic moment of discovery and world acclaim. There was a time for Steve McQueen, for Clint Eastwood, for the legendary Bruce Lee. Now is the time for Joe Louis, the martial arts champion and film superstar. He is the Jaguar. Jaguar Lives. Starring Christopher Lee.
1: Now we shall see how fate determines your future.
0: Donald Pleasance.
2: I did torture the prisoner. Just a little.
0: Barbara Bach.
3: I'm afraid the whole Middle East is in danger.
0: Capo Jean.
4: Just let me know when he's dead.
0: Joseph Wiseman.
5: I've got to go in. The best time to go in is before the dawn.
0: Woody Strode. John Huston as Ralph Richards.
6: It's always a game, isn't it?
0: And introducing Joe Louis as the Jaguar.
3: You're like a fine wine, Jonathan. Better with every taste.
2: You always did have smooth lines, Terry.
0: The Jaguar's mission? To destroy a vicious international conspiracy that threatens to enslave the world. He hunts his prey to the far corners of the earth, putting his life on the line. Time and time again. And again. And again.

0: ruthless invaders, a defenseless planet. Battle beyond the stars. A lone youth escapes on a last-ditch mission that begins at the edge of the universe. The story of a boy who finds more than he expected.
1: Damn.
0: And all he can handle.
2: Does your species have kissing?
3: Oh, yes. We have that.
4: Try one. That's a hot dog. It comes from Earth. Do you like it?
1: There's no dog in this.
4: Mm-mm. Soybean meal? Niacin, dextrose, and sodium nitrate flavoring. That's what we call meat back home.
0: Battle beyond the stars. Starring Richard Thomas, George Papard, Robert Vaughn, John Saxon,

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0: That ends in a desperate gamble.
2: They'll be able to board us.
3: It won't make any difference.
4: Get that hatch open! No!
0: Battle beyond the stars. It's time you believed in a new kind of horror. The horror of the children. Something you wouldn't dare to imagine has happened to the children. Something beyond your worst fears.
5: Jenny. Jenny, darling, is that you?
6: Mama.
0: Something evil is happening, and it's happening inside the children.
2: I said to stop it! Cut it out! Stop it!
7: Damn it, the phone's dead!
8: He was shooting the children.
0: The children will take you one step beyond horror.

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1: Eight. See 10 tons of animal fury leap from the screen.
2: Hey, look!

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0: Freeze! 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
1: On Saturday, six members of the gang known as Street Thunder were ambushed by the police. On Sunday,
2: Cholo,
1: the warlords of Street Thunder swore a blood oath to avenge their dead. For the gang called Street Thunder, it is a day of vengeance. It's war in the streets.
3: Oh, Jesus, come on. Come on, I'll give you my money. Just don't hurt me. Please, please.
1: It's terror in the night. It's the most shattering assault on a police station in history. Assault on Precinct 13.
4: This is a siege.
5: It's a goddamn siege.
6: You want to stay here and hold until somebody comes, okay? We're in the middle of a city, inside a police station.
7: What does that mean?
8: They're not afraid to die. Any of them. They want to rip us apart, no matter what it costs. It means to the death.
1: Precinct 13. Cut off. Isolated in the middle of a city. As a human wave of street killers turns the night into a nightmare.
9: War going on down here. We can't find the damn thing.
1: A white-hot night of hate. Assault on Precinct 13.

0: whoever killed him will probably want to speak to you.
1: I don't know anything.
0: And I'd like to use you as possible bait.
2: Help! Help!
3: It's not safe.
2: Help!
0: Is it safe?
3: Is it safe?
4: No, it's not safe. It's very dangerous.
5: He's probably the wealthiest and most wanted Nazi left alive.
6: I'm positive your brother meant to rob me when I leave the bank with my diamonds.
4: No, I don't know. I don't know anything.
7: Well, can I trust you?
8: You never could.
0: You're uncontrollable. What you offer us is valuable, but it's not worth the chaos you're causing.
1: Where is he?
5: No!

0: gap gets too large between what the FBI can handle effectively and what the CIA doesn't want to deal with, that's where we come in.
1: What do you do exactly?
0: We provide.
1: Provide what?
0: Anything.
1: Were you Sal's mistress?
2: I never even met him.
1: Is it safe?

0: friends, one of your most precious freedoms is the right to bear arms.
1: I'm taking you all in
2: on one charge.
1: Beat it.
3: All you gotta do is have long hair, ride a scooter, and wear colors, and everything you do is illegal.
4: Look, I'm a man first and a cop second.
5: Their total disregard for law and order and morality is a threat to the survival of all.
0: I'm taking you home, you old man. Get dressed.
6: He thought his badge gave him special rights. And he used them.
7: So what do you think to the chick?
8: Our club's got nothing against your club.
5: These people were born misfits. I have no qualms whatsoever about shooting them.
8: I wanted to kill them.
0: You're crazy.
6: Law and order gone mad.

0: Northville, USA, where the law-abiding citizens exercised their right to bear arms.
1: I thought you said they wouldn't have any guns. They're not supposed to.
0: The town had to be made safe for decent people. And the enemy had to be wiped out. Because they were different. It could happen anywhere. But it happened in Northville, USA. Northville Cemetery Massacre.
2: Pump girls are having fun now that school is out and the whole town is there for the making.
3: Hey, I hope I can remember everything I have to do.
4: Don't worry, it's just four easy steps. Grab it, stick it in, squeeze it, and let it peter out.
2: Gas Pump Girls, a motion picture delight when our girls change over a gas station and turn it into a fun station with sounds that will get you dancing while your tank is getting filled.
5: We'll treat you like no one else in the world.
6: Cause anyway,
2: what's going on here?
5: Don't you need
2: your
5: gas?
7: I love it. Hey, girls!
8: Woo!
7: Hey!
8: Come on, let's go check this thing out.
9: Hey, gorgeous. Can I help you with anything?
4: Yeah. Could you hold this for me?
6: Anyway you do it, there's gonna be magic to it.
4: I've always had so much trouble with these things.
10: Just what is it you're selling here?
4: Gas.
10: You gonna pump gas in my little pickup here?
4: Would you like regular or super duper?

0: Meet Paul and Mary Bland.
1: You two live in the building. You must swing, right?
2: Wrong. Good night. We're so lucky to have found each other.
0: A typical American couple.
3: I know. Good night, dear.
2: Sweet dreams.
0: With a typical American dream and typical American problems.
4: You are through at Clay Liquor.
5: Mr. Leach, I'm sure the bank has nothing to worry about. It's going to get everything that's coming to it.
6: The bank wants to see what it's getting into.
0: With the Blands, life was just a rat race.
7: A cartoon mouse.
8: Oh, great. Trigger likes you already.
9: Oh, we like B and D, but we don't like S and M. We met at the A and P.
0: But they found a way to beat it. Until...
10: Mr. Raul Mendoza, como esta usted?
0: They met a hot-blooded, emotional, crazy Chicano.
11: I'm a hot-blooded, emotional, crazy Chicano.
0: Eating Raul. Is it a thriller? Is it a romance?
12: This was very wrong.
0: Is it a tragedy?
13: Excuse me. May I sit down?
0: Yes. Is it a comedy?
14: Yes, but not the type that you're used to.
0: Eating Raul, rated R.
15: Pretty serious when you tell me your hobby is looking at naked women.
16: I have an urge which you might call lascivious. Controllable, but it's an urge. I've always had it. Being married makes it seem like I shouldn't have it anymore. But the fact is, I do. You could say it was like a hobby.
17: So what's wrong with being a voyeur?

0: before, Scruton?
1: We have been, Lisa.
0: I want to be on the cover of Vogue and you want to have sex orgies with Eskimos. What kind of a marriage is that?
2: Let Bill and Lisa guide you through all the devastatingly funny hurdles of the marriage of a young stockbroker. And what does our lovely wife, Lisa, think about all of this?
0: All right, I'll tell you the real reason why I can't be with you. Because I have no power when I'm with you. It's as simple as that.
3: You want power over me?
0: Over myself. I want the feeling that I can make things happen.
3: Christ, Lisa, who doesn't?
0: But I can't take it anymore.
2: And what about sister-in-law, Nan?
4: If we went back inside your house and I took off all my clothes, would you look at me?
2: And brother-in-law, Chester.
5: As bad as things may be, they could always be worse.
2: And psychiatrist, Dr. Sadler.
6: How very revealing. I ask the most ordinary question, and your guilt makes you assume that I am referring to your peeping.
3: Lisa, don't fall for this plot.
0: She just asked if you're signing.
3: You're not here to help me. You hashed it all over with Nan. You made up your mind I'm crazy. You want to trap me into proving that you're right.
1: What's happening to me? What am I doing here? Am I going crazy?
0: God, I hate you.
1: I love you. If it takes my whole life to somehow prove that to you, then that's how I'm going to spend the rest of my life.
0: Dear, is that starting to tear?
1: I wasn't.
2: The marriage of a young stockbroker.
1: Don't scream.
7: Hello, Georgie.
1: Surprised you, didn't I? I'd like to know what he does up there. Day after day with a door locked.
8: Please, it's Enid. He's not normal.
1: He should have seen that psychiatrist when I wanted him to.
7: No, Georgie.
1: Why not? Tell me, why not?
7: I can't. I tell you, I can't.
1: You've got to be out here. Got to! And how about that?
9: Now, watch your step. This chap's a nutter.
7: He's a perfectly normal, healthy boy. Georgie. I'm not going. Not with you, Marty.
1: Georgie, then. Georgie.
7: No! You're going to kill me anyway.
10: Who's he, Georgie? Who is he, this Martin? I wonder if he's anything to do with that murder.
11: Take your filthy hands off me!

Is it really the home, the environment, the way a person is brought up that creates the neurotic, the psychotic, the psychopath? Or could it be some accident of nature? Could the poet have found the answer before the scientist when he wrote? No puppet master pulls the strings on high. A twisted nerve, a ganglion gone awry, predestinates the sinner or the saint.

0: Captain Harper works as a shoe clerk Monday through Friday for a large downtown department store in Midland City. However, on weekends, his only 2 days off, he dons the weird costume of a fantastic feathered fighter to strike terror into the hearts of criminals as Midland City's white-winged weekend warrior Chicken Man. In today's exciting episode, we find the feathered fowl, after a fruitless search for the vicious strangler, on his way back to Midland City Hall.
1: All right, step to the rear of the bus, please.
2: Does this bus go to Midland City Hall, driver?
1: Yeah, it does, Max.
2: Thank you. Pardon me, madam, is the seat taken?
3: No.
2: Thank you.
3: Hey.
2: Yes?
3: Watch where you're poking those wings, will you?
2: I'm sorry, I didn't realize I was doing that.
3: Hey, ain't you Chicken Man?
2: Yes, I am.
3: That's what I thought. Listen, let me ask you something.
2: Of course.
3: How come, if you're Chicken Man, you don't fly instead of taking the bus?
2: Well, you see, I believe it is my sacred duty to use my rare gift only when striking terrific terror into the hearts of criminals.
3: You can't fly, can you?
2: No, you see, it's not that.
3: Hey! Yeah. You know what you McCord here can't fly?
4: No kidding. Hey, hey!
2: Yeah?
4: You know what you McCord there can't fly? He just told her.
2: What's the wings for then?
4: Yeah. What's the wings for then?
2: Good citizens, allow me to explain. I do fly.
5: Yeah.
2: However.
5: It is
2: my conviction that I should only fly during times of
1: make him jump off the bridge!
3: Nobody grab
2: away! Good citizens, I understand your point of view. However, you must understand my point of view.
0: Well, how's the feathered fighter going to handle this little twist of fate? Consider his alternatives. Can he run? Yes. Can he jump? Yes. Can he swim? No. And more important still, can he...
6: Has more leather in it. It feels creamier than my own. Can I open the box?
7: Yes, have a look.
6: Oh, it's Kemeny?
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1: It's out of sight.
2: Blood Mania, a terrifying film experience that explores the twisted souls of insanity. A treacherous journey inside a nightmare of passion and fear. A love affair with horror.

0: You've got radioactive waste on your hands and you're trying to deep six it.
1: A countdown has begun.
2: There's a black ball out there. It's full of toxic waste. Proof of their mistakes. And I just happen to be smack in the middle of their hiding place.
1: A deadly secret has been hidden.
3: What if he goes to the authorities?
4: This corporation does not need a physicist screaming illegal dump site.
1: And a man's life is in danger.
5: I can make life very uncomfortable for you.
3: I'm sure you could.
1: Now, one at a time, once and for all, he's going to show them he's the one who can stop them in Choke Canyon.
6: Nobody knows where he is.
7: He's just going to keep coming after us.
8: Public, and I'll blow Pilgrim Corporation right out of the water.
9: I want him dead.

0: when they took him out. Choke Canyon.
1: Everything's going wrong. Headache's back again.
2: Take anything, Pat?
1: These tablets worked fast and then, oof, bounced right back.
2: Got something new. Vanquish.
3: Vanquish? Like capsules.
1: What makes Vanquish so special?
2: Well, your tablets probably didn't get to what caused your pain. Yes, sir.
1: Is that what made my headache come back?
2: It's likely. A Vanquish works different.
1: Oh?
2: I read that what causes most headaches is pressure on nerves, vascular nerves. And Vanquish acts on this pressure. Well, you're at least so long-lasting, most headaches don't come back.
1: Hope it works.
2: For me? For what?
1: You got rid of my headache.
2: Not me. Vanquish.
4: If you ever take more than two tablets, shouldn't you try Vanquish? New Vanquish. For relief so long-lasting, most headaches don't come back.
5: The true identity of the White-Winged Warrior is known only by the police commissioner of Midland City, his secretary, and one other person.
6: Hello?
7: Hello, Mildred.
6: Speaking?
7: This is Emma Lechner.
6: My goodness, Emma, where are you?
7: I'm in town for the weekend, and I thought I'd give you a ring.
6: Wonderful! And how's your beautiful daughter, Sadie?
7: Beautiful as usual. And how's your handsome son, Benton?
6: Getting better looking. And is your beautiful daughter, Sadie, married yet?
7: As a matter of fact, no. Oh, but she's crazy from all the asking. Is your handsome son, Benton, married yet?
6: Well, with all his work at the shoe store and everything.
7: He's still at the shoe store?
6: Oh, yes.
7: Listen, since tomorrow's Saturday and he ain't working, maybe he'd enjoy calling on you-know-who.
6: But tell you the truth, I don't think he could make it.
7: Why not?
6: Well, he has this special extra job on weekends.
7: Oh? Doing what?
6: Well, he fights crime.
7: Benton's a policeman.
6: Well, like a policeman, except better.
7: He's a CIO agent?
6: No.
7: Then what?
6: Listen, can you keep a secret?
7: You ask a good friend that question.
6: All right, I'll tell you. My son, Benton...
7: Yes?
6: He's a chicken man.
7: A chicken man?
6: Yes.
7: He sells chickens?
6: No.
7: He sells eggs?
6: No.
7: He plucks chickens?
6: No.
7: Then what with chickens?
6: He makes like one.
7: He makes like one what?
6: Like a chicken. Listen, tomorrow he'll call on your Sadie and you'll see for yourself.
7: We have a previous engagement tomorrow.
6: Emma?
7: We should stay over Sunday, which I don't think is likely. We'll drop by, but I don't think so.
6: Emma?
7: It was nice talking with you, and I hope Benton will be feeling better soon.
6: Emma!
5: Well, has Mildred Harbor gone too far? Will Sadie Lechner, a girl from a small mining town in the West, find happiness married to a wealthy, titled Englishman?
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The skill of the Wilkinson craftsman has yet again set the standard in shaving with a premium Wilkinson Swordmaster. The edge on the Swordmaster has the hardest coating ever put on a blade, so the edge that's Wilkinson sharp stays Wilkinson sharp for superb comfort shave after shave. 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

0: It's red, and it sparkles with a lively taste, and it takes off with everybody the moment you pop the cork. Try it. Pop a cork tonight. You know, when you've got baby duck, you've got a party.
1: Or rather, when you've got baby duck, you know you've got a dodgy bank balance. 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My Christmas would.

Why is this man being so unfair to his wife? Enjoying his cold relief while she suffers, feeling no desire to sneeze while she stifles hers. Without all the coughs and the runny nose that torture her night, resting in the same bed where she tosses and turns. Why? 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The nighttime sniffling, sneezing, coughing, aching, stuffy head fever so you can rest medicine. Now a new cherry flavor, too.

This is from the Beach Boys' first album for Reprise, Sunflower. It was recorded at their own Brother Records studios in Hollywood, California, and was written, sung, and produced by Brian, Carl, Dennis, Mike, Alan, and Bruce. The 12 songs on Sunflower were all written over the past year, and a lot of people are already saying that this is the best Beach Boys album ever. Find out for yourself. The Beach Boys and Sunflower are now on Reprise Records and tapes, where we have the feeling they're going to make history all over again.

0: type wheels, 60-inch spoiler airfoil.
1: The judge will rule.
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3: You're a liar, boy! Five choppers came through that town and none of them came back!
2: The strangest psycho gang that ever roared down the Glory Road. The long-haired kid with fury in his eyes. The beautiful young nun who rode on the back of his bike.
4: I was not kidnapped. I left the convent voluntarily.
2: The Jesus trip. There's no way back from it.
3: Ah! Oh, God, let me out of here.
2: So far out, it's really something else.
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2: The Jesus trip.
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4: 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I want you for keeps.
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6: 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That means love. Everyone from a honey has here to show. It's a teenage.

0: 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You got your eyes open for every pair of pants that walks by.
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3: Well, we were riding around just digging the scene. I said, come on, baby, let's have some fun. You know, darling, you're my only one. Boy, this is the night. You are the girl. You got to love it.
2: It's a fire with runaway suspense.
3: Before the sun.
4: Let us review in detail the separate actions which take place in an A.
5: Hey, party time. Hi, George. Judy. 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How about that thirst? What's your pleasure? Beer, dear? Miller High Life. You have good taste.
6: Enjoy life.
5: Enjoy life.
6: With Miller.
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1: How come you taste so good?
2: Well, my syrup is very thick and rich.
1: Thick and rich?
2: Just watch. See how the leading syrup just runs over this stack? While Mrs. Butterworth takes her own sweet time. Now, my syrup's got to be thick to pour this slowly. Truth is, Mrs. Butterworth's is twice as thick as the other syrup. Thick and rich and...
1: Mrs. Butterworth...
3: Watch, only one of these singing bears will outlast Emma. Duracell, the copper top battery, the one that lasts.
4: New York City. The night the lights go out. Blackout, starring Jim Mitchum, Robert Carradine, and Belinda J. Montgomery. Without lights. Without law, the most dangerous city in the world explodes in rage. Blackout, from New World Pictures, rated R.
5: There's been one great disaster.
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7: Oh, come on, Yogi. 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
7: 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Especially Kellogg's new OKs. 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
6: Cripsier.
7: Cripsier and toastier, and therefore tastier than ever. 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
6: The one with the bear on the box. Suitable for Freeman.

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3: 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They'll be glad that you want to do something that proves how much you love them and appreciate all the things they do for you. Your parents will appreciate your help, just as Tommy's father and mother do. And what's more, because Tommy has helped to save money, mother and father agree that he has earned a share of the money saved. A bigger allowance. That's mighty good. But what's better, Tommy knows he's a real member of his family team.
4: The office of the police commissioner of Midland City. The commissioner has called a press conference.
5: Ladies and gentlemen of the press, today you've been called here to witness with your own eyes the dazzling speed with which the feathered fighter is able to leap into action once he is summoned by this office. All right, Miss Helfinger?
6: Yes, Commissioner.
4: Immediately, the commissioner's attractive secretary picks up a yellow telephone on the commissioner's mahogany desk.
5: Ladies and gentlemen, please do not panic at what I'm about to tell you. In exactly 60 seconds, a time bomb planted by my staff in the basement of this building will automatically explode. Yes, a very real and dramatic gesture, perhaps, but only to impress upon you the great dispatch with which the feathered fighter answers my summons. Now, Miss Helfinger.
6: 10:01:30. Mr. Harbour is racing at top speed to this office from his residence 8 blocks from here. 10:01:35. Is now leaping up the front steps of this building.
5: Keep your eye on my office door, ladies and gentlemen.
6: 10:01:40. Is now lunging down the corridor of this building. 10:01:43. Is quickly rounding the corner and rapidly approaching this office. 10:01:46. Mr. Harbour is reaching for the doorknob of this office.
7: Hello?
8: Hello, Wing Warrior.
6: 10:01:50. Mr. Harbour enters the broom closet.
9: Hey, what are you doing with my fairy liquid?
10: I'm softening my paint. It's gone too hard.
9: You are an idiot.
11: Lost River, take 32. And action.
12: Lost River is lost no more. Yes, friends, you can be part of a modern ecological miracle. Acres and acres of reclaimed land nestled in a scenic mountain valley, site of the newly formed Lost River Lake. You'll find swimming, sailing, snorkeling.
13: There's something strange in the water at Lost River Lake. Something you can't see. Something you can't feel. Until it's too late. Started in a Texas pond.
14: Barbara! Or is there something in here?
15: David! David!
16: Well, it's still works. It's the quickest way to know if they're down there or not.
14: What are you doing?
17: You drained the pond?
16: Yes, we found...
14: You let them out!
13: They were unleashed into America's waterways to churn quiet streams into rivers of living death.
18: Keep your hand out of the water.
14: Ow!
16: What's wrong with the water?
15: Dad!
14: Stay back!
15: Dad!
14: Stay back!
15: Dad!
17: The world of carnivorous fish.
13: Piranha, the deadliest man-eaters of all. In schools of hundreds, they attack and devour anything that moves with razor-sharp teeth that can strip a man to the bone in less than a minute.
19: There'll be no way to contain them. They'll be able to swim up every river system in the country.
16: There's a school of piranha heading straight downstream towards your resort.
14: They'll kill us. All of us.
16: Science fiction.

0: I'm on the phone.
1: You're the piranha.
0: I thought I told you not even to say that word.
1: But the piranhas.
0: What about the piranhas?
1: They're eating the guests, sir.
2: They're here. And they're hungry. Piranha.
3: 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So powerful, it can do what no other train can do, race up a wall, defying gravity. 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

Rio de Janeiro, carnival time. Three carefree, colorful days and nights of parades, fun-making, and dancing in the streets. Hundreds of thousands of people flock to Rio for carnival time, most of them to enjoy themselves. On this particular occasion, however, four men take advantage of the festivities to carry out one of the most sensational robberies of the century. Grand Slam. The job was planned in New York. Every move worked out in minute detail. Men with nerves of steel, each an expert in his own field, are brought together to create a team that will stop at nothing to crack the most carefully guarded vault in the world. At stake, diamonds worth millions of dollars. With nothing left to chance, there was only one thing that could not be allowed for: the reaction of a girl who held the key to success and who stood to lose everything, even her life, if the diamonds were stolen.

job had to succeed. Anything or anyone who stood in the way of success was ruthlessly eliminated. There was too much to gain and everything to lose. Once in, there was no way out. Grand Slam. This was no ordinary robbery, but a masterpiece of split-second timing and ingenious devices specifically designed to neutralize alarm systems that were supposed to be infallible.

0: We'll be right back after these messages. They are the messages. Don't touch that dial.
1: Hi, I've just discovered I can increase the power of my prime by 5 times in 111 seconds. Office automation, revolution. Accounting, no more books. Around a planet, communications instantly. I can design ships, run power stations, oil, gas. Where would the energy industry be without Prime?
2: Ask it how to handle a woman.
1: Romana, will you marry?
2: Yes.
1: Oh, Prime.
2: Clever Prime.
1: You can say that again.
2: Clever Prime.

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1: But the country rose up and smacked them in the face.
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5: Big boat is ready to go. Just squeeze the trigger if you have to.
6: Emma Dalton said, "It made me a criminal. I wanted to get killed in one hell-firing minute of smoking action. Rob a bank."
5: Hey, y'all just remain in your respectable positions and we take care of business.
7: Bobby, hey, Joe, get her a little chair. Sit right down, darling. Don't worry.
3: It's all right. Now, don't be scared. No one's going to hurt you.
5: Get out of here.
1: Bobby Joe, who latched onto a whirlwind and couldn't let go.
8: George Romero's sensational new film, Zombies, brings you face to face with the dawn of the dead.
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10: We've got to survive. Somebody's got to survive.
8: Zombies, Certificate X. In the West End now and all over London from Sunday.

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0: persiste firme após o asfalto. 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
1: The year is 1987, and NASA launches the last of America's deep space probes. In a freak mishap, Ranger 3 and its pilot, Captain William Buck Rogers, are blown out of their trajectory into an orbit which freezes his life support systems and returns Buck Rogers to Earth 500 years later.

0: This is a motion picture trailer. Running time, 1 minute, 50 seconds. You've seen many of them. Usually, they're to show you scenes from a new picture. This one is different. You're seeing the reenactment of a true life tragedy. On a motion picture set, tragedy, of course, is make-believe. The actors can walk away from it, because it never really happened to them. In our own lives, we can't. We can only try to prevent it. Now, the tragedy in point is tuberculosis. Thousands of Americans died of TB last year, needlessly. These TB victims were unlucky, because TB can be prevented. And here's how. Each of us can help cut ourselves right out of the TB picture with Christmas seals to fight tuberculosis. Now, no collection is made in any theater for Christmas seals. They're mailed in a letter from your tuberculosis association to your home. And in the privacy of your home, you decide if you want to contribute. And I hope you will. And why? Because progress in the fight against TB since the very first Christmas seal was sold has meant a saving of more than 8.5 million lives. Now that's a lot of people to save from the tragedy of tuberculosis. To them, and to many of us, TB may never seem real. But to someone, every 6 minutes, every day, tuberculosis is something that is suddenly happening. Now, it could be any one of us, poor, rich, race, age, or sex, make no difference. These do. Answer your Christmas seal letter today. Thank you.
1: I got hooked on Ivory soap when I was 12. I was trying to impress Jennifer Brook. So I bought this manly man soap and sang pirate songs in the shower. My dad took one whiff and sent me back with a bar of ivory. Just be yourself, he said, and get rid of that parrot. Well, it turned out to be good advice. That night, Jennifer looked at me and said, "You smell good, Peter." I still use ivory, because anything else just doesn't seem like clean to me. But now and then, I miss the bird. I do.
2: 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You're locked in to Ricky Voltage on MonsterCast.
3: Exorcism, the blood rites of the self-righteous.
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6: 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Don't torture me again!
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9: 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Come out with the truth.
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11: 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This Madonna stays with me.
12: Lucifer appears in... Give her a pig. 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It's the devil's.
13: What that means into our holy sanctuary?
3: Do you dare find out what they do to each other? Do you dare find out what it will do to you? More horrifying than the original, Mark of the Devil Part 2 is banned in 19 countries.
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0: Bonjour, messieurs et mesdames. 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
0: Inglese pasta cannelloni. Chapati papadum Mahatma Taj Mahal.
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0: I want that photograph.
1: What photograph?
0: The one that I'm gonna kill you for.
1: Oh, that photograph.
2: There's no stopping it when Crazy Like a Fox moves to Thursday. Then, on Bridges to Cross, an ex-con is caught moonlighting as a writer with a cutting edge. And it is hot.
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4: Caligari, Frankenstein, King Kong, and now, Phantom of a Paradise. 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

0: 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The Star Wars question. Who was Luke Skywalker's father?
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1: The sexual transformation of a man into a woman will actually take place before your very eyes. 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
1: A man by day.
2: A woman by night.
1: The perfect disguise to indulge a lust for...
3: Don't let a stinking cold get you down. 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
4: A desperate band of nuclear survivors stumble upon shelter where they seek protection from deadly radioactive rain.
5: But the stuffers upstairs blew up from the radiation. I mean, we got it made here.
4: But their dreams of safety turn into a nightmare of horror when they are confronted by the Creepazoids.

0: creepazoids. Even if you kill them, they're still deadly. Creepazoids.
1: I just got another wrong number. They ought to invent something to keep people from dialing the wrong number.
2: We're working on it.
3: I'm telling people to dial 1 in the area code before dialing long distance out of Virginia.
1: What's the gun for?
3: To get their attention.
4: For long-distance calls within Virginia,
3: dial 1,
4: then the number. For out-of-state long-distance calls,
3: dial 1,
4: the area code, then the number.
3: Do you check the telephone directory for dialing information?
1: No.
3: People who don't use directories just blow up sometimes.
1: Oh, that's a lot of...
3: See what I mean? Before you make that call, did you check the number in the telephone directory?
1: Yes, I did.
3: Nice things happen to people who use the directory. Do you use the area code?
1: What?
3: When you dial out of state, do you dial 1, then the area code, then the number?
1: Oh, yeah.
3: So do I.
1: Get this. For local calls, you just dial a number.
2: Right. For long distance within Virginia, I dial 1, then the number. Right?
1: Right. And for out of state, you dial 1, the area code, then the number. Got it?
2: No.
1: Get this. For local calls, you just dial a number.
5: Right. For long distance calls within Virginia, I dial 1, then the number. Right?
1: Right. And for out of state, you dial 1, the area code, then the number. Got it?
5: Yeah. No.
3: I love the telephone directory.
1: I do, too.
3: You can be sure you're dialing the right number.
1: I always try to dial the right number.
3: I do, too.
1: Kiss me.
3: What you doing?
1: Dialing long distance.
3: Did you dial 1 first?
1: No!
3: If you dial 1 first, everyone will love you.
1: I'm dialing long distance.
3: In Virginia?
1: Yeah.
3: Did you dial 1 first?
1: No.
3: Strange things happen to people who don't dial 1.
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0: If you listen real hard, it does sound like the ocean.
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0: You don't?
1: I forgot to turn it on. Say, didn't you just light that cigarette?
0: They lose their taste after a while.
1: Here, try one of these.
0: What's so different about Viceroy?
1: I don't really know. They just taste good. Taste never quits. Yeah, leave that. That's good.
0: You know, this Viceroy's good, too.
1: Taste never quits.
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3: But you cannot escape Suspiria. 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Rated R. Under 17, not admitted.
5: He's killing me, I know they're after me!
2: It started as a game. Now there.
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0: wholesome and good. 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
2: Now, this is the bus, my dear.
3: Oh, Norton.
2: Climb aboard, my dear. Climb aboard.
3: Norton, there isn't even any room to sit.
2: Yes, it appears to be rather crowded today.
4: All right, your attention, please. I'd like to welcome everyone aboard my special campaign bus.
3: Oh, Norton.
2: Oh, my dear.
4: And now, everybody, let's get things going with a rousing chorus of my campaign song.
3: Now, Norton, what are you going to do?
5: Stop the bus.
6: It's Chicken Man for commissioner. He'll keep a crime for you and me.
5: So long.

0: Thank you. Thank you. Now I'd like to introduce some of our fellow travelers.
1: Norton.
0: Oh, hi, Commissioner. Gee, what are you doing squeezed under that seat?
2: Hello, winged warrior.
0: It certainly was swell of you to join us.
1: Norton, let me up this instant.
0: Oh, who's the girl, Commissioner? Anyone I know?
2: Oh, help us.
1: Someone help us.
3: Wow. So the Commissioner has made at least a bus token appearance for Chicken Man's campaign. Will he be able to transfer before Election Day? One thing for sure, he must not talk to Chicken Man.

0: The facts about butter and calories. Think butter has a ton of calories. Think again. Butter has just 36 calories a pat, the same as margarine. So for no more calories, you get butter's great taste. Delicious dairy butter.
1: An adventure began. An adventure that ultimately leads man to confront his own destiny in an odyssey of exploration.
2: Here's what started the whole thing.
3: Well,
4: we thought it might be the upper part of some buried structure, so we excavated out on all sides.
3: And what's more, it seems to have been deliberately buried.
1: A shrieking monolith, deliberately buried by an alien intelligence, starts man on a mission 500 million miles into space. With three of its five crew asleep in hibernation, spacecraft Discovery 1 voyages towards Jupiter. Controlling the mission is a talking computer known as Hal.
5: Hal, you're the brain and central nervous system of the ship. Does this ever cause you any lack of confidence?
6: Let me put it this way, Mr. Raymer. No 9,000 computer has ever made a mistake or distorted information.
1: In the first year of the 21st century, there is strange and wondrous beauty, startling experiences that jolt and mystify, and the danger of complete obliteration.
7: Open the pod bay doors, Hal.
6: I'm sorry, Dave. I'm afraid I can't do that.
7: What are you talking about, Hal?
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1: Allied Chemical created touch, so things like this could happen to your body. Then touch was turned into dresses. Dresses named Questo. And it keeps on happening. And happening. And happening. Questo. 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Questo. When your body has a message to send.

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5: Quiet. A nice place to live. But something has gone wrong.
6: Look at the bruises on the kid's neck. One hell of a large hand. His spine was crushed like a piece of balsa wood.
5: When the sun goes down, something stalks the streets of Galen Village.
6: Joe wants to call the Attorney General. Have him send in some help. What do you think I should do?
5: Take whatever help you can get.
7: 30 years ago in Galen, the same types of murders occurred.
8: I think my past has something to do with these murders.
7: No, Tim, listen.
5: Something silent. Something lethal. Something or someone is killing the people of Galen.
9: I think I'm going crazy.
7: Every time he has this dream, somebody dies.
6: You're talking about actual materialization.
10: What kind of a quack are you? The boy's in the clear.
11: He's not in the clear. Every time this kid has a dream, somebody in this town dies.
9: Hey!
5: It is real. It is alive. It is among us. The Incubus.
12: Mothers went to trading posts.
13: Who's that then? Richard Burton? Orson Welles. Probably the finest commercial in the world.

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1: 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I think there's more

0: Around mid-morning, Dr. Hunger's on the prowl.
1: Gosh, I'm hungry. Oh, bother.
0: It's obviously time for Macintosh's prize.
2: Got your professor prize.
3: 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Prize has protein-packed peanuts, juicy raisins, delicious fudge, and thick milk chocolate. It's unbeatable.
2: I hate your professor prize.
0: Macintosh's prize. Hunger hates it.
4: What?
5: The fight! They're coming from every which way they can. Any which way they can. Cause they're on to a sure thing. Clint and Clyde are back in any which way you can.
6: Breaker, breaker, one-niner, there's your good news channel. It's on, the fight is on!
5: Faster, funnier, and feistier than ever.
7: Hey, Meadow!
8: Right turn, Clyde.
9: He's big.
10: Yeah, he's sizable.
11: They said he beat everybody in the Marine Corps.
12: I ain't a Marine.
5: Clint is one tough dude who won't be trifled with most of the time.
13: There's one too many women in your life.
14: I think I love you.
5: And neither will Clyde.
15: Come back.
5: Well, now they're up against it one more time.
16: Oh, you're gonna pay for this. You're gonna pay.
5: They're bashing barroom bully boys.
17: Clyde, scrap the caddy.
16: Get off!
5: They're mauling malicious mobsters. And they're battling bizarre bikers.
16: All right, then, let's start doing something. Stomping of our own!
5: And most of all, facing down the meanest mangler.
18: The fight is on.
5: The brawniest brawler of them all.
18: The fight is on!
5: One Jack Wilson. It's the most knuckle-busting, gut-wrenching, brain-scrambling, butt-bruising, lip-splitting brawl of all time. It's a fight to remember. Clint Eastwood turned you every which way but loose before. Now you can bet he'll do it again. See him and the whole gang.
19: Baby.
5: Any which way you can. It's a sure thing. Any which way you can.

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3: They live by night. 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
6: I was just wondering, are you doing anything tonight?
7: Oh, he's dead. And the dead don't come back and take revenge.
8: Somebody help me!
9: We've heard your views on our work in the past, Mr. Brady.
10: Crap for somebody else. You got a list of people in the program?
9: Now just relax, Pete. It'll be over in no time.
7: It started all over again.
4: Let me go!
7: Pete,
4: let me go!
7: Pete, what's wrong?
11: I don't feel good.
7: Pete!
12: Mr. Brady, I see you've found your way.
13: Pete, are you ready?
12: The choice is yours, Mr. Brady. Either give him the gun or shoot him. The choice is yours, Mr. Brady.
4: Oh, Jesus.
14: What did you do to my kid? What did you do?
2: Strange.
15: I don't understand about the
16: gentlemen. The entire structure should be elongated to meet this section here.
15: Why extend? It's unnecessary to the basic function. You two have completely overlooked styling.
17: We're talking about length.
15: Length!
17: That length is for giants! Tall giants, Jake!
15: Tall? This isn't tall. This is over the calf, see?
18: Oh,
15: it comes all the way up to here,
18: plain.
15: And
18: all
15: it'll
18: right,
15: stay
18: okay,
15: there.
18: No,
15: that, what about above the ankle?
18: No,
15: that is beautiful.
18: You
15: that
18: is sure yourself looking over the ankle, man. You should get with some style like this good-looking panel here.
15: You're
18: perfect.
15: You
18: don't
15: know
18: that you push my leg around the table like that.
2: The great sock debate. Reasoning men reasoning together to wear the Hanes Plus 4 Capri-Lan over the calf or above the ankle, with or without the panel. This moment in sock history has been brought to you by Hanes Plus 4 Vanlon Socks of Capri-Lan Nylon. The stand-up socks men stand up for.
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0: Gym Rex? What's Gym Rex?
1: 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This seal in advertising indicates that the film was approved under the Motion Picture Code of Self-Regulation.

0: Adam Gaines has a 911 T Porsche. Good looks, a guaranteed future, and as many girls as he can handle. When you're through with the hip and slick of it all, when the good life becomes too good, when the hard things come easy, then it's time to say so long, shift gears, and head for reality. We got to leave them behind. The world changed for Adam at 6 a.m.
1: Adam Gaines, Gladys's boy from California.
2: Hello there, Adam. I just said to Jerry, this is my daughter, Jerry Jo. Hi, Adam.
3: Hello.
2: I said, now there's someone your own age for you to talk with on this dreadful afternoon.
3: You're not from Kansas City, I take it.
4: California.
3: Pharmacy's my field.
4: Semantics and ditch digging.
3: Well, just what is that now?
4: The semantics? Study of meanings.
3: Meanings of what?
4: Meanings of words.
5: Well, why doesn't a young man like yourself, present company accepted, of course, why doesn't he get up off his behind and make a buck?
6: Arby Gannon.
4: Adam Gaines.
6: Yeah, I see you ain't used to hard work. Boy, you got yourself one hell of a good job now.
4: Got a job for the summer. Power and light summer crew.
2: You won't like it. That's for men who never went to school.
7: Oh! Oh! No, God!
8: People! People! People! Help!
5: Well, let me tell you some bitch shot. I made you old lady Mavis. I did a hell of a witch away.
8: Get you up!
5: No, no, no, no, no, no, no, no, no,
8: no, get out of here, Billy!
5: My God, now, get out!
9: You're different from us. You got brains. And now you got yourself the balls to go along with it.
4: Look, I don't want to be stopped in one place by somebody's idea of what's proper. I see you and me traveling all across the country. Europe, maybe, a couple of years. Just go. We're two new people. All right? Let's try everything.

0: We'll take it.
1: It started as a simple crime, the candy snatchers. For them, it was a new beginning. For her, it was the beginning of the end. Three losers who wanted to lead the good life, the candy snatchers. They'd do anything to get there. Candy snatchers. They were rough on candy. They were rougher on themselves.
2: Get out of my way! Get out of my way! Get out!

0: candy snatchers. They were after a fortune in diamonds.
1: We cut off her ear.
0: And they sent her father a piece of candy in a box.
2: Oh my God, no!
0: The candy snatchers. They did things they couldn't even believe themselves.
3: That is sick. That is really sick. She is old enough to be your mother.
4: Do you know these are downers?
5: The cops! 14!
0: Candy snatchers. Bizarre, incredible, almost unbelievable.
6: Ah!
0: The candy snatchers. This is the one they're talking about.
7: There wasn't enough room in Toyland to escape the terror that rocked Baby's cradle.
8: I notice you call him Baby, and the case history doesn't show any other name. What is his real name?
9: Just Baby.
7: To Baby, life was not a giant playpen. It was a living hell. He wasn't allowed to walk, he wasn't allowed to talk, but he was capable of it. Baby is a full-grown man trapped by three women with no way out.
10: Mama!
11: Damn you.
9: Take him. Oh, but you're not talking about that circus.
8: Mm-hmm. They wanted to put him in a sideshow. We should have said yes.
11: You're calling your brother a freak.
8: Oh, Mama. I just thought it'd be better that way.
7: Three. Four. Close the door.
8: To face you one more time to tell you that you're sick. You're the one who needs help, not Baby.
11: That's just so much worse. You want him for yourself. Well, agency or no agency, you ain't gonna get him. Because Baby belongs to us. No, to me.
8: He belongs to himself. He's not the subhuman thing you've made him.

0: What have you done to my baby? Why do you want my baby? Why do you want him? No, what's going to happen to my baby? What's going to happen to him?
1: The Baby, a Scotia International release, starring Anjanette Comer, Ruth Roman, Mariana Hill, Suzanne Zenor, and David Manzi as Baby. Rated PG.
2: Gentlemen, attention! A comrade, a citizen, a fellow human being cries out for our attention!

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1: Chairs? The chair.
2: Chairs.
3: Why are you so interested in these chairs?
1: It's personal.
0: 12 chairs.
1: Dining room.
3: Walnut.
0: By Christopher Hands of London.
1: Beautiful furniture.
2: Belonging to a certain Ippolit Matveyevich Vorobyanov.
1: Yes, that's them.
4: I want those chairs.
1: I'm

0: Tichon, you idiot, my gloves.
1: My love.
2: Do you love me?
1: Well, let's just say that I am very much in lust with you.
3: Come on, God!
4: Tichon is back.
0: Tichon, come here.
4: Going, master.
0: 12 chairs. They were upholstered in gold brocade. Do you remember?
4: 12 chairs. Walnut, covered in gold brocade. Next them, they gone.

0: Many strange things happen around here.
1: There is a tale.
0: It was a night like tonight, many years ago.
1: There is a legend.
0: If you say his name above a whisper, he'll get you.
1: There is a warning.
0: On certain nights when the moon is full, he's out there stalking in the woods.
1: There is a madman.
0: His name is Mars.

0: We'll be right back after these messages. They are the messages. Don't touch that dial.
1: Compact fighting unit armed with the most sophisticated weapons ever seen on a movie screen. The mission to preserve freedom and justice and battle the forces of evil.
2: The good guys always win, even in the 80s.
1: Megaforce,

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0: maniac. It will tear the life out of you.
1: Mike Potter, Gordy Jones, Wayne Elliott, Al Payne.
2: I told him I didn't need any goddamn CIA help on this thing. Well, somebody's got to take it seriously. Now, what the hell is it this time? The sacrifice.
1: John T.
2: On him, what's the sacrifice?
0: Booker. He once was their spy. Now he must die. Chuck Norris is John T. Booker. Good guys wear black.
3: We were on a top secret mission to the end of the war. A man taking his PhD in political science who used to be a member of the CIA.
4: I was never CIA.
3: The Black Tigers were CIA.
4: Who did you talk to at that cocktail party in Washington?
3: Please don't ask. I'm almost certain I'll lie.
4: In the hospital, I told myself the war was over. I lived through it and I put it behind.
2: Well, it's about to be reopened.
0: Good guys wear black. Starring Chuck Norris, Ann Archer, James Franciscus, Dana Andrews, Lloyd Haynes.
4: There's a contract out on me.
3: I'm not the enemy, John. I told you that last night.
4: We were set up.
2: Murder, Mr. Booker?
4: Set up.
5: This is my kind of jungle.
4: And it was expedient to get rid of the Black Tigers.
2: Set up all the way.
4: I'm not gonna let it happen.
6: Stop the goddamn car!
0: It's kill or die. Good guys wear black.
7: And now it's Richie and Spiro. See the hilarious antics of America's funniest comedy team of the decade, Richie and Spiro, in the absurd, fast-moving motion picture, Another Nice Mess.
8: You are the leader of the land.
9: My fellow Americans, as you know, I am a great supporter of the motion picture industry. Make no mistake about that. But I urge you not to see a picture called Another Nice Mess. It really...

0: ridicules the American way of life. But more importantly, Another Nice Mess is a film that attempts to make buffoons out of this country's leaders.
1: Now you run it up the pole, and I'll salute. You know, Richie, I like the idea of us being vice president and president.
2: Well, here's another nice mess you got me into.
3: Does this mean you won't let me be vice president anymore?
2: I'll give you 10 seconds to get me down. What?
4: Yes, it's Richie and Spiro. Meet America's funniest comedy team of the decade. Richie and Spiro in the outrageously absurd motion picture, Another Nice Mess. Join the hilarity in the White House.
2: 11, 12, 13.
4: See Another Nice Mess, starring Rich Little and Herb Volan, written and directed by Bob Einstein, produced by Tom Smothers and Jonathan Hayes. A Fine Films release, rated PG. 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
5: 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A sort of what's new pussycat brought up to today's level. Filmed in the new style, slick cinema, bright wit, satiric barbs. Judith Crist, New York Magazine. Merkin is a ribald, yeasty movie, Detroit News. 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Can Hieronymus Merkin ever forget Mercy Hump and find true happiness?

0: When you feel like you're falling apart and life is turning gray, come to a faraway spot that you know will fulfill all your dreams. It's a state and a state of mind, somewhere between fantasy and reality. It's a great new movie called California Dreaming.
1: He's not tan. He wears stupid clothes. He's icky.
2: Hi.
0: California Dreaming.
2: I can't do it. I'm just not from here.
3: Learn to play volleyball.
4: Anything can happen. The more women you touch, the better your fingers get. The more sensitive your fingers are, the better you play volleyball. The better you play volleyball, the more women you get to touch.
5: If you'll just let me get her bra off, I'll never ask you for anything else ever again in my whole life.
0: He went west in search of a dream called California.

0: Joseph E. Levine presents a Mike Nichols film, Carnal Knowledge. Carnal Knowledge takes two young men from their college days in the mid-40s.
1: You like that?
2: Yeah.
1: I give her to you.
2: What's wrong with her?
1: Generous guy.
2: Yeah, I'm grateful.
0: And follows them into the 70s, examining through the years.
3: Don't press so hard.
0: The way they dream about.
1: You want her?
2: I wouldn't kick her out of bed.
1: Will you look at the pair on her?
0: Talk about.
1: I think you can make out with her. She's stuffed.
4: I'm so bored, I'm going out of my mind.
0: Think about.
5: She did that?
1: I'd get married in a minute if I could find the right girl.
0: Behave with.
6: This has gone far enough.
3: I cannot stand any more ultimatums.
6: This is my last one. Now, tonight, you tell him about us, or tomorrow, I tell him.
1: It took a long time, and you know how girls are today. They judge you.
0: And love.
1: I could very easily get serious about this girl. She's a lot of fun to be with.
0: And hate women.
6: You'll do anything you can to ruin my day, won't you? I got up today feeling so good.
3: You have such contempt for me.
0: Carnal Knowledge, one of the best movies ever. Anne Margaret is absolutely superb.
7: I had the water running. What'd you say?
8: Jonathan, do you want it over between us?
9: You want a divorce? I'll take you for every cent you've got.
0: Candace Bergen is amazing.
10: Yeah, that sounds like what would happen.
1: What are you so afraid of?
10: Not you.
0: Arthur Garfunkel is superlative.
2: Susan and I do all the right things. We undress in front of each other. We spend 15 minutes on foreplay.
11: Sometimes I think I'm a better friend to you than you are to me.
0: Jack Nicholson is brilliant.
1: Susan, I love you.
6: This place is a mess! There's not any food in the house. Half the time you look like you fell out of bed.
1: I want to know her a little better, you know?
6: First Cindy. Oh, no, not Cindy. How about Sandy? How about Cindy and Sandy?
1: I don't feel anything anymore.
6: I'm taken by me!
1: Maybe I'm too much of a perfectionist.
0: Carnal Knowledge.

0: What happened to Dr. Waterman? Only this man, last to see him alive, knows. Equinox. The invisible barrier between good and evil. The invisible barrier between light and the forces of darkness. The supernatural before your very eyes as four teenage boys and girls fight a devil cult for their sanity, for their lives, for their eternal souls. Equinox, a story that defies logic, confounds belief.
1: Dr. Waterman, wait!
2: I can't believe it was just a fall.
0: What is the secret of the thousand-year-old book? What are the unspeakable horrors conjured by the forces of evil? What is the fiendish power of the ring that enslaves and destroys? What is the one symbol that can hold at bay the hosts of hell unleashed on earth? Equinox, proving again that there is more in heaven and on earth than is dreamt of in our philosophy. Equinox begins where Rosemary's Baby left off.
3: I don't have to tell you people times are tough. You read the papers. The country's going to hell. Now you take inflation, recession, welfare. There's nothing we can do about that. But thanks to muggings, malnutrition, assassination, and disease, we got a chance to make a buck.
4: Attention, ladies and gentlemen. We have an urgent code 3 from 20th Century Fox. Be on the lookout for Bill Cosby, Raquel Welch, and Harvey Keitel in Mother, Jugs, and Speed. An outrageous, hilarious, and sometimes alarming film.
5: Oh, my God.
4: 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Bill Cosby is Mother, the best driver in the business.
6: I'm the Brown Hornet. This is my swarthy Filipino sidekick, Kato.
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7: 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I'm just as qualified as any man.
3: All we gotta do is hire a woman driver, put her behind the wheel, and most people would rather bleed to death right there in the street.
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11: Obi, sinister messenger of voodoo vengeance.

0: evil, naked as fire. 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
1: Danny!
0: Terror that mummifies.
2: Your scientific training asking me to exorcise evil.
3: It's a primitive force. You must fight it.

0: Ned Kelly were alive today, he'd probably be Mick Jagger. Mick Jagger as Ned Kelly.
1: If my lips can teach the public that men are made mad by bad dreams,
2: let's have them!
3: Don't touch my fire!
4: What brave, roaring pigs you are.
1: Then my life will not be entirely thrown away.
0: He lived in Australia in 1880. It was a lot like the American West, only wilder. Mick Jagger as Ned Kelly.
5: We can only proclaim Ned Kelly and his brother outlaws and place a price of £2,000 on their heads. Society must protect itself.
6: I've got to make a withdrawal. Bear off.
7: The game's up, Ned. Come quietly.
8: I'm not Ned Kelly's up.
7: But I am.
0: Mick Jagger as Ned Kelly.
9: You will be staying around?
7: For a while.
10: For there are gentle things to do in the pleasures of a Sunday afternoon.
6: The Bible says, turn your armor into plowshares. But I say unto you, turn your plowshares into armor.
0: Mick Jagger as Ned Kelly.
7: If you kill one, you're a murderer. If you kill 100, you're a hero.
11: Keep your bloody heads down!
6: I killed the police in a fair stand-up fight. Now, if I'd have been defenseless, they would have shot me down like a dog. Words are very loud. Only you can use them. Maybe we wouldn't need guns and powder then.
12: I'll fight but not surrender, cried the wild colonial boy.
13: I'll fight but not surrender, cried the wild colonial boy.
0: Mick Jagger as Ned Kelly. If Ned Kelly were alive today, they'd have to kill him all over again.
14: Speak boldly, cried his father from the grave in which he lay. Speak boldly, cried his country, and bears a trust has been betrayed. Speak boldly, cried his conscience, there's a debt, and it must be paid.
7: Such is life.

follow me on an adventure trip around the world. A different kind of adventure. Different? Have you ever heard of surfing indoors? Follow me finds the biggest surf ever filmed in Hawaii at Waimea, at Sunset Beach and Pipeline,

0: 1987, at Cape Kennedy, NASA launched the last of America's deep space probes. Aboard this compact starship, a lone astronaut, Captain William Buck Rogers, was to experience cosmic forces beyond all comprehension. His trajectory was disrupted by an explosion. In the wink of an eye, his life support systems were frozen by temperatures beyond imagination. Ranger 3 was blown out of its planned trajectory. Buck was frozen by elements so instantaneous and perfect that he was fully preserved and living when found by the forces of the Draconian army and taken aboard the King's flagship Draconia.
1: Where am I?
2: You were aboard the King's flagship Draconia under command of the Royal Princess Ardala on its way to Earth on a peace mission.
1: Oh.
2: Give him something for his discomfort.
1: Oh. Are you a real-life princess?
2: I think we've given our captain a little too much medication.
3: We're going home.
4: Great. Where's that?
3: On Earth.
4: All right.
5: Put down the backgammon boards and put away the cards. Lucky Buck is back.
3: This is quite a setup.
6: It's Colonel Daring, commander of Earth's defenses. Take this barbarian in for interrogation.
4: Hey, wait a minute.
0: Captain Buck Rogers, you are now in the 25th century.
7: I think I will have it right now.
3: Are you familiar with the rock?
7: No.
2: What are you doing?
7: It's called getting down. It's a little before your time if it frightens you.
4: What is it? What's going on?
8: Ships, they simply explode.
4: That's impossible!

0: They live in a world of 57-inch chests, 22-inch arms, 28-inch thighs, and hundreds of pounds of rock-hard muscle. To some, they're freaks. To some, they're sex objects. To some, they're heroes. In fact, they are the most physically perfect of all men. And they got that way by pumping iron.
1: Pumping up, pumping iron.
0: Pumping Iron, based on the bestseller by Charles Gaines and George Butler, a fascinating film that explores bodybuilding, the ninth largest sport in 68 countries of the world. Starring the one and only Arnold Schwarzenegger.
2: Well, I have not been beaten for the last 7 years.
1: Everybody wants to be remembered.
3: What symmetry you got, Louis. You know, you look like something Michelangelo cut out.
0: To these remarkable men, this is more than a sport. It's a philosophy, an art, an obsession. They see themselves as sculptors who create masterpieces out of muscle. You'll see them as human beings. You'll witness their months of preparation and pain.
2: You know, it aches, and if I fall down, I have no fear of fainting in the gym.
0: Their moments of pleasure.
4: What must your special woman look like?
2: It really doesn't matter. I like them with black hair, with brown hair, with red hair.
0: You'll experience the final excitement as they compete for the most coveted of all titles, Mr. Olympia.
2: If you want to be a champion, you cannot have any kind of an outside negative force coming in and affect you.
5: Remember, your arms are bigger than Arnold.
0: You'll know the triumph of victory, the sadness of defeat, and the special thrill that only comes from pumping iron.
6: It began as the perfect weekend vacation. Spend the night in a ghost town. What could possibly go wrong? It was great fun until the nightmare began. Then you can't run. You can't hide. You cannot escape. And you never look back. Because someone or something is waiting for you, watching. And you trust no one. Because no one comes out of this town alive. Is it haunted? Or is it one of their own gone mad? It will bring you right out of your seat. But whatever you do, don't scream. Coming to this theater, rated R.
7: Bring someone you want to excite to see Score. An invitation to a completely different kind of motion picture. An invitation to a wild and wicked weekend of mixed doubles. Experience the possibilities with...
8: The other day, Jack decided he wanted to answer one of those ads. You know.
9: Are we playing Loretta Young this morning?
10: When did you do that?
11: One night at bowling. You know, that night you were having your period. You weren't feeling well.
9: The 6 months are nearly up. You're running out of time.
10: I haven't lost this one yet.
7: An invitation to watch or play as everyone tries to.
12: Can I get you a cup of coffee before I go?
13: No, thanks. Maybe later.
14: Elvira speaks very highly of you.
15: The perfect marriage.
12: Amyl nitrite. What's it for?
15: Hey, it's a nice looking ring. Do you like it? I wasn't sure I liked it. I thought it looked a little queer. Queer strange or queer faggoty?
12: Sometimes it can make an evening more interesting.
16: You don't suppose they'll want to stay the whole weekend?
17: We've got to get out of here.
12: This is the first time for everything.
10: Eddie's not very good at it.
15: You and Betsy been married long?
13: About a year.
10: I think marriage is a no-no.
15: Elvira and I have been married a lot longer.
0: Mm-hmm.
8: Why don't you take off your hat and stay a while?
17: I'd tell you all about it, only you'd blush.
8: Don't you want to cover up?
18: Perfect marriage.
8: With all of you in the bed, how do you know?
18: Who's who?
8: Well, yeah. You don't.
19: We play all kinds of games around here.
17: I'd jump in the sack with a porcupine if it struck my fancy.
8: Eddie, did you?
20: I'd climb aboard a porcupine if it struck my fancy. Did you?
21: Look, these little cute panties.
19: Bullseye.
8: What are you going to do so special? You better keep it hidden, huh?
21: I'm gonna do it.
17: It isn't voluntary.
21: That never really was a consideration, was it?
8: I don't want to go anyway. I'm having too much fun here.
21: Well, I'm going.
8: I want him to come back.
22: If he does come back, we won't let him in.
8: We'll lock him out.
22: Whatever you say.
23: Some things are going up, and some things are going down.
8: Jesus Christ.
22: I never could sleep in much of anything.
8: I kind of hate to take it off. I had such a good time tonight. Such a good time.

0: Arnie and Henry, the roughest, meanest pack of bikers to come down the road since the boys in the band.
1: What in the hell is this?
2: It's a maiden form, and it's mine. Give it to me.
3: Faggots.
1: What?
0: The Pink Angels, a different kind of motion picture about a different kind of motorcycle gang. Behind the denims and black leather jackets, sugar and spice and everything nice.
4: I see America, she's just around the bend. The Star-Spangled Banner.
5: You know, Arnie, I never knew my dad.
6: For heaven's sake, how come?
5: He was always in drag.
1: Where you men headed?
5: Down the coast.
1: Los Angeles?
5: Yeah, LA.
1: And what are you gonna do there?
5: Ball.
1: What?
7: Okay, hold it right there, fella.
1: What did you have in mind, Fancy Pants?
3: Nothing I'd like more than to nail a few of those long-haired bastards.
0: The Pink Angels. They rode a lonely road marked detour through a straight world. A world that wouldn't allow them to survive.
1: Aye. Where's your broads?
8: The joy's got better, boys. Pays off a rejoice.
9: Would you like 10 pounds of dangling fury?
10: Black is not only beautiful, it's good.
11: Kill those bananas.
3: I want to take them alive.
0: Don't miss the Pink Angels. Hard riders wearing a size 10 dress.

0: This is Bronte Country, a corner of the Yorkshire Moors.
1: Heathcliff!
2: Cathy!
0: Wuthering Heights is the name of this house. It's where Cathy and Heathcliff grew up. Two young people defying convention, rebelling against the tyranny of their elders.
3: Hold it!
4: I've been waiting for this for the past 10 years, and by God, you're gonna remember it.
0: And out of this savage environment comes one of the greatest love stories of all time.
5: Come away with me.
1: What? Yoo-hoo.
5: Come away with me.
6: Shimmy, see us.
5: I don't.
1: Cathy?

0: Edgar Linton has asked me to marry him.
1: What did you say?
0: I said yes. You're thinking, what about Heathcliff?
1: What about Heathcliff?
0: Helen, nobody can marry Heathcliff. I mean, he's a wild animal.
2: Kathy is Anna Calder Marshall.
0: Open the gate, Joseph.
2: Anna Calder Marshall is Kathy.
0: Nelly, I don't just love Heathcliff. I am Heathcliff.
2: Heathcliff is Timothy Dalton. Timothy Dalton is Heathcliff. A startling new face to haunt young lovers.
3: You know you lie to say that I've killed you. I could as soon forget you as my life. Are you not satisfied that I'm in hell already?
2: At Wuthering Heights, there are two ways of loving. And only one way to hate.
4: Are you game? Or are you soft as your brother?
0: Heathcliff!
5: Kathy!
2: Kathy and Heathcliff.
0: Kathy?
2: They call, but they cannot hear. They see, but they cannot touch. Their love is as no other in this living world.

0: Okay, we'll do it. We'll throw them together. And by God, the one thing we won't ever do is kiss no man's boot.
1: Yeah!
0: Let's go get lucky.
2: Where are we going?
0: Anywhere.
3: Will, Todd, and Les left their homes and set out to find some fun, excitement, and adventure. All they found was hard times.
4: I don't hire saddle traps.
3: Bad luck.
0: Haven't we got a dime between us?
5: No, not a one.
0: Money don't even know we're alive.
3: And deep trouble.
6: I'm not going to shoot you, mister. I just want all the money you got in here. I want it all and I want it quick.
0: Les! Will, I'm down! The money!
7: Don't shut up!
3: And then they met a man named Harry Spikes.
8: So, you went and robbed yourself a bank, did you? Killed a man and lost the money. Don't look like you boys got the gift for it.
3: He was a bank robber.
8: I'd like to make a withdrawal.
3: A cutthroat. A killer. And the only friend they had.
0: If they caught you, would they hang you?
8: They'd cut off my head and stick it on a telegraph pole as a warning.
4: How come you stick with it?
8: I got a dozen shirts, all handmade out of pure silk. And that's only when things are slack. How would you boys like to throw in with me?
3: Three young boys and Harry Spikes.
8: Why, we'll open up that bank like a can of peaches.
3: Four unlikely outlaws in one western, the likes of which you've never seen.
8: If one of us should get caught in a trap, he's got to hang. I've left men dead behind me. I've left men dying behind me. And I've left them calling my name. What you do is shut your ears and close your eyes and run like hell.
3: The Spikes Gang, starring Academy Award winner Lee Marvin as Harry Spikes.
9: How come you don't post a guard?
3: Gary Grimes, star of Summer of 42.
10: Mister, I treat people good if they treat me good. If they don't, I give them back what they sent.
3: Ron Howard and Charlie Martin Smith of American Graffiti.
0: I never killed nothing in my whole life.
10: Todd, it was an accident.
3: You've never seen the likes of the Spikes Gang.
11: This is Maindrian Pace, number one car thief in America. He'll steal anything, anytime, as long as it's insured.
12: Read my horoscope this morning.
11: His front, insurance investigation. His business, stealing cars. And now he's got to fill the biggest contract yet.
13: We got to deliver over 40 cars to the docks by Saturday.
14: That's a sad story.
13: Should have listened.
11: You can lock your car, but if he wants it, it's gone in 60 seconds. Things don't always go as planned, even for a pro. 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
13: Holy shit!
15: Here.
16: Who is it?
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11: Fasten your seatbelt for what Carcraft magazine calls the most hair-raising chase scene ever filmed. Hollywood Reporter says it's a thrill a minute. You owe it to your car to see Gone in 60 Seconds. It's Grand Theft Entertainment. Gone in 60 Seconds. Rated PG.
18: There is a witch's tale that once a man has eaten human flesh, he will do it again and again and again. Robin, she's 18, alone, searching for adventure. Her life is just beginning. May also be about to end.
19: My name is Jason Henry.
20: I can't see you in the light.
18: Jason and Grace. Rich, sophisticated, and safe. They can do anything they want.
19: Grace?
18: And they do.
20: Oh.
19: I've invited Robin to have dinner with us.
20: Well, I don't know if I have enough.
19: Needn't be anything fancy.
20: Jason, I thought we agreed you weren't going to bring any more girls here.
1: I bet you're dynamite.
7: I like her.
1: Oh, really?
7: Please, Grace.
1: I won't forget this place for a very long time.
20: By the way, we make it a rule in this house to lock all bedroom doors. It's nothing to be alarmed about. Just lock the door.

0: Rod. Yes!
1: Did you know that me and Alan Ladd were exactly the same height?
0: Parade! Rest!
2: Ew! John Wintergreen, you ain't no Superman.
0: Good morning, pigs.
1: I hate that motorcycle they make me ride.
0: Good morning, you fascist.
1: Are you holding anything you shouldn't be?
3: No way, man. I'm totally cool, man.
0: You honkies!
1: See, you've been back only 6 weeks, and I'm gonna do for you what it took somebody 6 months to do for me.
4: Yes, sir. What's that?
1: Nothing.
0: I'm going to talk to you this morning about self-control and law enforcement.
5: I want to blow your rotten little heart out!
1: No!
6: This country is undergoing a precisely formulated conspiracy of police genocide.
7: That's right. The officer in charge is talking to you, and he's saying that you're going to be arrested as an accessory after the fact in a murder case.
1: Why don't you go out there and dig up the whole world? Maybe you can find the gun. Did you know that loneliness would kill you deader than a .357 Magnum?

0: The most popular spectator sport in America is not the Super Bowl, or the Olympics, or the World Series, or the heavyweight championship. It's the beauty pageant. From the moment she's born, every girl is eligible. All it takes is a pretty face, a little talent, a lot of luck, and a great big smile.
1: Smile, though your heart is aching.
0: Smile, smile. The story of a teenage beauty pageant. The girls who enter it, the people who run it, and what it does to a small American town.
2: Just be yourselves and keep smiling.
3: I know y'all came to see a whale of a show, and a whale of a show it is.
4: Wow, any real lookers this year?
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6: Our club has spent a lot of time and money trying to help these young people become responsible adults.
2: Rotting maggots of death.
7: Everything counts up here. 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
8: Delta Dawn, what's that flower you have on?
9: Well, what would you do if your best friend was unwed and pregnant?
10: Excuse me? Could you tell us why you think you'd like to go into missionary work?
11: I like helping people.
3: That's what this game is all about.
10: I want to be a veterinarian or a nun.
7: You didn't jump up and down enough when Miss Woodland won. Beauty contest judges like their emotions big. My God, I've smiled so much my gums are raw.
12: Well, put some Vaseline on your teeth. It helps your...
7: Listen, it helps your lips glide
10: over. You're kidding me.
7: No, all the girls do it.
13: I can see why you want to help these girls. They seem very, worthwhile.
7: Oh, my God!
14: Right on, son.
7: We're not really competing with each other. We're more friends.
15: We have faith, we have hope.
7: Now, if you just keep smiling, you can win.
1: Smile, what's the use of crying?
0: It's every parent's hope and every girl's dream to be all an American girl should be and wear that winning smile.

0: Film Festival, 48 films were printed from around the world. They were made by the most renowned directors and featured the biggest name stars in entertainment. But look what happened. A film called Jeremy, directed by an unknown and starring two actors no one has ever heard of, not only won a major award, but in fact was voted the most popular film of the entire festival by the general public.
1: I'm out.

0: Triple Van still in the lead. Two next and Favorite City in a close second and third. As they come into the stretch, that's Triple Van and Tunix. That's Triple Van and Tunix. Triple Van and Tunix as they cross the wire. It's Triple Van.
1: Does anyone else know you do this?
2: Nope. It's a secret.
1: Good. I wouldn't tell them if I were you.
2: You know what else I do?
1: What?
2: Promise you won't laugh?
1: I promise.
2: Well, sometimes when I'm walking down the street, I see some guy ahead of me. You know, just any guy. Well, I want to race him. You know, just me and him. I create an imaginary finish line. I call the race in my head.
1: I don't believe it.
0: And they're off. The man in the blue suit has a two-length lead as they come out of the starting gate, and Jeremy Jones is a disappointing second. On the outside, Jeremy makes his move. At 16th pole, that's Jones and the man in the blue suit, neck and neck. As they're coming down the home stretch, that's head and head. The man in the blue suit and Jeremy Jones. The man in the blue suit and Jeremy Jones. As they cross the wall. And it's Jeremy Jones.
3: Jeremy, a film with nothing going for it, but the people

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1: Gino,

0: 1 hour, Tony.
1: At 19, they gave Johnny the streets and everything on them. Tonight, they want it all back.
2: Remember one thing, Johnny? Nobody's indispensable, you know what I mean? No.

0: Reggie. 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
1: Juniper, word out, man. The word is your dad.
2: Welcome to Alphabet City.
3: Go, man, go!
2: If you're not on the way up, you're on the way out. Alphabet City, it heats up when the sun goes down. Alphabet City, starring Vincent Spano. Soundtrack available on Island Records and Tapes. Joseph E. Levine presents The Night Porter, perhaps the most explosive, important, and controversial film you'll ever see. The Night Porter. It was cheered in London, praised in Paris, and confiscated in Rome. Newsweek International says, Last Tango in Paris was a light-hearted romp compared to The Night Porter. Rated R.
4: History has written many great adventures and many great loves. From them have come the greatest of motion pictures, Gone with the Wind, Lawrence of Arabia, Dr. Zhivago. But now, sweeping all before it is The Wind and the Lion.
5: Secretary of State to the President. On July 12th, Mr. Ian Pedicaris and his family were kidnapped from their residence in Tangier, and their servants and retainers brutally murdered.
6: Joseph! I'm the right shooting.
5: This act of barbarous criminality appears perpetrated by Moulay El-Razouli.
6: Do not laugh at me again.
5: Sheriff of the Riffian Berbers and last of the Barbary Pirates.
4: The lion is in the desert at the head of his host.
6: I am the true defender of the faithful, and the blood of the prophet runs in me, and I am but a servant of his will.
4: The wind of change blows from half a world away.
7: I am not a man to stand by and condone barbaric acts which are perpetrated against innocent women and children!
4: Between the wind and the lion is the woman. For her, half the world may go to war.
8: And if you or any of these men should dare to lay a hand on me, I will try with all the strength in me to kill you.
6: Do you play checkers?
8: No, I play chess.
6: Better.
9: You are in a lot of trouble. You should never have moved that bishop or kidnapped me. Both will see you undone.
6: It is not I who decides the outcome of these events. It's the will of Allah.
10: President Roosevelt will have your head for this.
11: A man's worth is counted in the number of his rifles. Does this, Roosevelt, does he have such men?
12: William, Jennifer,
9: dress quickly. We're going to make good an escape.
13: We must seize the government and make our own negotiations.
14: What about the French, Germans, the British?
15: Damn the location!
4: Once there was adventure like this. Once there was excitement like this. Once the clash of curving steel. Once the warrior's cry of courage gave answer to the hiss of treachery in high places. Sean Connery as El-Razouli the Magnificent. Candace Bergen as Eden.
10: President Roosevelt made an agreement with that man being held over there, and President Roosevelt keeps his agreements.
4: Brian Keith as President Theodore Roosevelt.
16: If I had my way, I'd invite him to settle this thing between the two of us.
4: Once there were men like this. Once, and only once, there was a love like this.

0: We'll be right back after these messages. They are the messages. Don't touch that dial.
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3: I deserve nothing better, Lou.
4: Desire drove her to deception. Jealousy drove him to madness.
5: Will we ever know who we really are? Who are you, Kitty? Who are you?
4: Starring Paul Massey as Dr. Jekyll and as Mr. Hyde, and Don Adams as his luscious and wanton wife. In an era of glamour and gaiety and licentious pleasures, when men of wealth could obtain almost anything they wanted, the scientist Dr. Jekyll emerged in a schizophrenic counter-personality as the infamous, the cruel Mr. Hyde. Every passion he gratified, every viciousness he indulged.
6: For God's sake, man, don't kill him. Let me alone, Jekyll. Let me alone.
5: Jekyll.
4: A fascinating new Dr. Jekyll. A terrifying new Mr. Hyde.
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5: 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My

0: You mean when I fall, don't you?
1: Happens to the best of us. Yeah, that was a fast cigarette.
0: Sometimes they lose their taste.
1: Yeah, try Viceroy. Go ahead.

0: This is Sinbad's greatest adventure. The seventh voyage of Sinbad. See Sinbad battle the living skeleton, the giant two-headed bird, the cobra woman, the one-eyed cyclops, and the fire-breathing dragon. See the incredible, the breathtaking, the seventh voyage of Sinbad in the motion picture Miracle of Dinorama from Columbia Pictures, rated G, general audiences.
1: Shaking for Marine.
2: Well, anyway, here's the car that was proof and approved around the world. The 1958 Ford. Lucy, what are you doing?
3: Oh, I found some dust on here, and I think it came all the way from Paris.
2: You know, this is the best-looking car in town, and you're trying to make it look better. It's impossible.
3: Have you ever seen French dust?
2: Women, you know, all they think about is what a car looks like. How about how it goes?
3: I know it goes.
2: Yeah, but you ever stop to think what makes it go?
3: Certainly. It has a thingamajig under the hood.
2: It's not a jigamajig. It's an interceptor VA engine with precision fuel induction.
3: Oh, you should have stood with jigamajig.
2: Never mind. Best thing that happened to VA engines in the last 25 years. I know. I drive it myself.
3: Well, you're not the only one.
2: Yeah?
3: You know what I go for?
2: What?
3: This new magic circle steering, it makes turning so easy.
2: Yeah, even you can park it.
3: I sure can. Oh, and this new Cruise-O-Matic drive, it's so cute.
2: Lucy, it's not cute, it's the greatest.
3: Oh. Well, you better tell the folks to try a 58 Ford at their Ford dealers.
2: You're right. There is nothing newer in the world than a 1958 Ford.
3: We just love ours.
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0: must be some place in this world where we can live in peace with our people.
1: He is from a future world. Trapped in another time. Searching for his past. A hunter of incredible power and strength. In his quest for his origin, he and the woman he loves must fight hostile tribes. Battle deadly beasts. And try to survive the violent forces of a newly born Earth. He is the warrior known as Yor. His medallion holds the key to his destiny. His courage makes him master of a world in chaos. His enemy uses the weapons of tomorrow to enslave a primitive planet. But his passion for freedom will set his people free. You're the hunter from the future.
2: Enrico Giamondi spends 8 hours a day training to be the finest racer in all of Italy. But Enrico has a problem. He's not in Italy. He's in Bloomington, Indiana.
3: Papa! Ciao, Papa!
2: And he's not Enrico Giamondi.
4: I should have hit him when I had the chance. He'd be dead now.
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1: You sure?

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0: You're going at it all wrong, son. 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Here, son, let me give you a lift.

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1: Buzz off, Captain Crunch. Us elephant hunters captured him fair and square.
2: Right.
0: But his picture is on my Captain Crunch's peanut butter cereal. Sweet, crispy cereal with the real honest of peanut butter flavor. 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
1: Yummy. But it still don't get you no elephant.
0: Well, this will. Look, Smedley. Peanut butter cereal.
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0: Good evening. Somewhere out there in that unfathomable blackness of the universe, where unseen and unknown entities submit to catabolic metamorphoses, out there, a gaseous cloud, the residue of a nova, swirls with sinuous persistence, and the cataclysmic fires born of this horrendous explosion race through spatial planes. Until, on this night, this hour, this minute, this second, their light diminished, compacted, and paled by the distances they have traversed, burn as tiny beacons to guide our paths to this dark, shadowed, but homey, realm to perceive another chronicle of happenings most bizarre.
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1: This is the Chicken Cave. Here, in this man-made cavern deep within the earth, the wonderful white-winged warrior labors with the most advanced electronic machinery ever devised as part of his daily crusade against the forces of crime and or evil.
2: Oh, boy. Well, that did it.
1: Suddenly, the feathered fighter pauses in his labor and places a phone call to the office of the police commissioner of Midland City.
3: Hello, this is the commissioner's
4: office. Miss Helfinger.
3: Yes.
4: This is the winged warrior.
3: Right.
4: Well, it's gone.
3: What's gone?
4: My foot.
3: Your foot's gone?
4: That's right.
3: Where did it go?
4: As soon as I saw that red light, I knew something was wrong.
3: What's the problem?
4: The red light was on and it was going beep, beep, beep, beep, beep, beep.
3: What was going beep, beep, beep, beep,
4: beep? The chicken converter.
3: What is a chicken converter?
4: Whenever that red light is on, it's going beep, beep, beep, beep.
3: What is a chicken converter?
4: That spells trouble.
3: What is a chicken converter?
4: That's the big green machine across from the chicken analyzer.
3: Yes, but what is it?
4: Just to the left of a chicken missile launcher. Well, there goes the other foot.
3: You mean your walking feet?
4: Yep.
3: Where are they going?
4: They're gone.
3: Where?
4: Disappeared.
3: You mean they vanished? Your feet?
4: Dissolved would be more correct.
3: The chicken converter is doing that.
4: No.
3: Well, what then?
4: The chicken dissolver. Miss Helfinger.
3: What?
4: You can now chalk off everything from the waist down.
3: Dissolved.
4: That's right.
3: What should I do?
4: Call the chicken dissolver repairman.
3: Where would I find...
4: Try the yellow pages.
1: Well, is this the end of the winged warrior's career? Could be, unless the chicken dissolver repairman can bring him back to sight.
5: I've got a headache this big. It's like a bass drum banging in my head. But I took two Excedrin, and that's all it'll take.

0: Billy Joel is a true believer in success, and to show he hasn't given up yet, here he is with Keeping the Faith.
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is our best. 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Van Camp. The best remembered things in life are simple pleasures. And one of these pleasures is a friendly plate of Van Camp's pork and beans. The best remembered things in life are simple pleasures. And one of these pleasures is a friendly plate of Van Camp's pork and beans. 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

0: Now, remember what I told you.
1: Yeah, chin out, eyes closed, and Nestle's quick, cut her a three.
0: Yeah, no damage. It's too late now.
2: I can't look.
0: Is it over yet?
3: 8, 9, 10, he's out.
1: Quick, should I have more quick?
2: He's delirious.
0: Well, maybe he's right, Farfel. After all, quick and milk are great for energy. Now, let's make him some. Just 2 spoonfuls in cold milk. A little stir.
2: I can see muscles already.
0: There you are, instant chocolatey quick.
1: Step aside that.
0: Hmm?
1: Oh, quick, get Nestle's quick. It makes milk taste like a million on the atom.
2: The fight's over.
1: Really, who won?
2: No.
1: N-E-S-T-L-E-S, Nestle's makes the very best.
2: Chocolate.
1: You never laid a glove on me, Mom.
4: On Ode Records.

0: Doctor, that monkey's head, is it alive?
1: Oh, yes, of course.
0: All you would need for me would be a brain. A human brain.
1: Well, it's hardly that simple.
0: Buy one. Steal one. I'll do anything.
2: When the brain is healthy, it will never die. For even severed from its body, it continues to live, to scheme, to plot.
3: Look!
1: What just happened?
2: For Karl Broussard, this means fantastic power. 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For it is without a doubt, without an equal, in thrills, excitement, and unbearable suspense.
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0: There's only one of these in the whole world.
1: And you gave it to me.
0: Mm-hmm.
1: Whoa, what a crunch. That's unreal.
0: Oh, it's not unreal. It's all natural.
1: You said there was only one of these.
0: I meant that one-of-a-kind nutty taste.
1: I was going to say nutty.
0: Mm-hmm.
1: What are these?
0: Give you a hint.
1: Nuts. Grape nuts.
0: The one and only.
2: Post Grape Nut Cereal.
1: I'll guard this box with my life.
0: Don't cover up the name.
2: The Manitou, starring Tony Curtis.
3: John!
2: Michael Ansara.
4: What does a white man want with Indian magic?
2: Susan Strasberg. Innocent people, tormented by terror, threatened by the unknown.

0: We'll be right back after these messages. They are the messages. Don't touch that dial.
1: It's the birds. The birds have been around for 5-6 years, and they've been trendsetters. They've been ahead of their time. And they seem to speak for a lot of people, a lot of ways. And this new album of theirs, Ballad of Easy Rider, seems to speak for a lot of people too. Birds on Columbia.
2: Honey West has been brought to you by the Consolidated Cigar Corporation.
3: Mama's boy.
4: But that was before they got SIBO.
3: Go to hell.
4: They couldn't break him. They couldn't hold him. And when they tried to kill him,
5: SIBO,
4: they couldn't find him.
6: SIBO! You gotta be dead!
4: SIBO. Some say he's still alive. Some say never was. But in Buckstone County Prison, they still don't know how he got away. And they're hoping he'll never be back. Buckstone County Prison.

0: exactly what to do.
1: Watch this one.
2: Oh, what a jump.
1: That calico rose is really something.
2: She's my favorite.
1: Just about the best.
2: That's what I used to think about my cigarettes.
1: Well, what's the matter?
2: Oh, lately they've been tasting rather harsh.
1: Have you tried one of these?
2: Cool? All right.

0: Cool's white filter, rich tobaccos too. Taste extra coolness, let Cool's come through for you.
1: How'd you like that, John?
2: Great. And you know, so is this Cool.

It could have lasted forever. Rock and rule. Journey to a world where the cosmic forces of music, magic, and technology collide, bringing you head to head with a beast from another dimension. The Beauty, songs by Deborah Harry. The Beast, songs by Lou Reed and Iggy Pop. 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

0: Good evening, and welcome to the Golden Years of Hollywood. And the music you hear now is just part of the incredible score composed by Bernard Herrmann for this film. Those of you who are into music, particularly classical music, might care to note that there are influences from Ravel, Delius, Debussy, and even Vaughan Williams, and perhaps even Sibelius in this score. Bernard Herrmann said it was his most romantic score, and some of it actually found its way into Bernard Herrmann's opera of Emily Bronte's Wuthering Heights. The source of Philip Dunn's screenplay was a novel by R.A. Dick. The novel has probably been almost forgotten these days. I love it, and I love the film, I think, even more. Mrs. Muir is played by Jean Tierney. It is perhaps her loveliest and most charming performance. And Philip Dunn described Mrs. Muir, as he conceived her in the screenplay, as a practical, courageous young woman whose main reactions to finding a ghost in her new house is one of extreme irritation. What a way to start a relationship. Rex Harrison, of course, plays the ghost, Captain Gregg. It's a wonderful piece of teamwork with these two players, both brilliantly cast, and really both of them cast against their screen image. A little story for you, an anecdote about Hemingway that's rather relevant. In the course of this film, Mrs. Muir is typing the memoirs of Captain Gregg, and at one point, a question is raised.
1: It feels very, very different. I've never felt so sort of soft before when I wash with the soap.
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0: here's how a couple of folks started out with All Brand.
1: Time was, their breakfasts were gloomy. They just didn't feel right, and they didn't know a delicious cereal could help their sad plight. So they tried this and tried that, but irregularity kept coming back all the same. For as often the case, lack of bulk in their diet was actually to blame. Once at the grocer's, the wife was so drooping and sagging that a neighbor said, "Get on Kellogg's All Bran wagon. Why, All Bran has a flavor that's scrumptious to eat. So rich and nut-like, makes breakfast a treat. And of course, Kellogg's All Bran can help you each day to youthful regularity, the dietary way. Well, it might do some good," said the wife with a sigh. "Guess I'll get some All Bran and give it a try." Soon, breakfasts at her house were happy and bright, for delicious Kellogg's All Bran set their day off right. Yes, All Bran supplies all the bulk in your diet, you see, that you may need for youthful regularity. And no half-bran cereal possibly can provide this help as surely as Kellogg's All Bran. A delicious, non-habit-forming aid to your diet. You're sure to like All Bran. Just buy it and try it.
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1: 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What's this? A bar of Bishop's Homestyle Fudge? What's the big idea? 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He's giving some to the lion. He's caught. No, he's not. They're pals.
2: 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Thanks to Bishop's delicious creamy nut.
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0: Start with the sun, head deep in the woods. 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
1: 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Right any time of the day.
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0: three.
1: 1, 2, 3, bonk. Here we are.
0: Sorry, Lauren.
2: That's trouble for
0: One,
2: me.
0: 1, 2, 3, 4. Sorry. Oh,
3: Tracy. I'm always knocking me off.
1: Your go.
0: 2 forward.
2: Forward.
0: One, two, three, four.
4: Have fun being sorry. The great family game from Roddington's.

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3: In 1934. Then it happened again. And again. And again. It's happening right now. From the creator of the legend of Boggy Creek and the town that dreaded sundown, the Evictors. Vic Morrow, Michael Parks, Jessica Harper, and Sue Ann Langdon. The awesomely frightening recreation of a story so incredible, it had to be true. The Evictors. Written for the screen by Gary Russoff and Paul Fisk with producer-director Charles B. Pierce. From American International, The Evictors.
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1: What?
0: Fatter.
1: What?
0: Fatter.
2: Don't mess with me. You're parquet margarine.
0: Butter.
2: I said parquet. Come here.
0: Uh-oh.
2: You smooth. You're creamy. You taste like butter. 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
0: 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I'm not going back in there.
3: 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I know it's far-fetched, but it might work.
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0: Last year, the man from Eagle Snacks came to taste my famous Hawaiian potato chips. So I cooked some in the kettle. Makes a crunchier chip. He wanted to bring the recipe to the mainland. I said, easier than bringing the mainland here. Now he sends me his Eagle Snacks Hawaiian kettle potato chips.
1: Where he dons the costume of the feathered fighter, the wonderful white winged weekend warrior, Midland City's crushing answer to lawlessness and or evil.
2: Miss Helfinger.
1: Yes.
2: Would you quickly see what seems to be taking?
1: Of course.
2: Stand, please.
1: A commissioner?
2: Yes, what is it, Miss Helfinger?
1: It's Mr. Harbor's costume.
2: It didn't come back, Commissioner.
1: It only had to be pressed.
2: When did you send it?
1: Last Thursday.
2: Well, it shouldn't take that long. Refreshing, should it?
1: I know.
2: Watch it, Miss Helfinger.
1: Thank you, Feathered Fighter. Should I call them, sir?
2: I would, certainly. That seems to me to be very bad service. You know what I mean?
3: Well, does this mean the Feathered Fighter's costume has been lost at the cleaners? And if so, will Midland City ever use them again?
4: A shocking experiment is taking place. Patrick is undergoing treatment. They think he's helpless. He cannot feel. He cannot see. He cannot speak.
5: Hello? Is anybody in there?
4: Patrick's secret is the enormous power of his mind. A psychic.
6: No other taste attracts so much attention. Diet Pepsi, you gotta beat.

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1: It feeds on your most hidden desires and secret fears. It's been dormant for centuries. But now, its time has come again. Demonoid, messenger of death, a warning for those who believe. Eternal damnation for those who don't. Demonoid. Is it the last of its kind? Or the first of many to come? By the time you discover the answer, it may already be too late. Demonoid. Starring Samantha Eggar.
2: Name of God, don't do it.
1: Stuart Whitman.
3: Death is deliverance.
1: Why must they kill what's already dead? Demonoid, messenger of death.

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3: He's the vampire, arrived from the grave and attack young women. 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
4: blood.
5: I'm ready.
4: I can live forever. And you will be with me with the undead.
3: 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The Vampire.
6: You're going to Camp Blood, ain't you? You'll never come back again.
7: Well, it's obvious that Fred Astaire enjoyed his reunion with Ginger, but that's how he approached life, with verve and enthusiasm. In fact, when he was asked to appear in Ziegfeld Follies, he knew there'd be a host of other stars, but he was also aware he'd appear in more sequences than anyone else, and he'd recreate a number that he and his sister Adele had introduced in the Broadway show Funny Face. This time, his partner, Gene Kelly. Fred Astaire joins an all-star cast in Ziegfeld Follies right after these messages.
8: The office of the police commissioner of Midland City. The maternal marauder, alias Mildred Harper, mother of the winged warrior, makes an important call.
9: This is the commissioner's office.
10: Good morning, Miss Helfinger. This is Mildred Harper.
9: It's Helfinger, and good morning to you, maternal marauder.
10: I would like to speak to the commissioner, please.
9: All right. Commissioner.
11: Yes, I am.
9: The maternal marauder is on the line.
11: The what?
9: The masked mother.
11: The masked mother?
9: The winged warrior's mommy.
11: Oh, yes, put her on, please.
9: All right.
10: Hello.
11: Good morning, masked mommy.
10: Good morning, Commissioner Norton. And why not make it Mildred?
11: If you insist.
10: Yes.
11: I do like Norton better.
10: Commissioner.
11: Yes, I am.
10: I would like to ask you something about my son, the winged warrior.
11: Yes, I don't know who he is, but I do know this.
10: Just how is he doing, Commissioner?
11: How is who doing what where?
10: My son, the winged warrior.
11: Oh, wonderful, just wonderful.
10: Fine.
11: He is Mr. Wonderful.
10: Well, then, in that case, I'd like to talk to you about money.
11: Wonderful, but not great. Great is much better than wonderful, and that good he isn't.
10: But he is all that you expected. In a crime fighter.
11: Let me say this.
10: He is, isn't he?
11: Let me say
10: isn't
11: this.
10: Isn't he?
11: Let me say.
10: Commissioner?
11: How much?
10: $1.50 an hour.
11: $1.25.
10: $1.
11: 75 cents. Aren't you going the wrong way?
10: No, 50 cents an hour. You are.
11: 25 cents an hour. What are you talking about?
10: 15 cents. What are you talking about?
11: 10 cents. The salary. We're paying the winged warrior.
10: A nickel. You're not paying the winged warrior a salary.
11: A penny. I'm not?
10: No. The winged warrior is paying you.
11: He is?
10: Yes, he is.
9: Yes, Commissioner.
11: Miss Helfinger, make a note that I've just negotiated for the winged warrior to pay us a penny an hour.
8: Well, who said crime fighting doesn't pay? And moreover...
12: Ricky Voltage here, and you're watching with your ears. Don't touch that dial.
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4: 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Believe me.
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7: At first, the police thought the girl had been hacked to pieces by a sex maniac. But now, investigation reveals much more. The terror they are hunting is something less than human. More monster than man. This girl wasn't born. She was assembled piece by piece from living human flesh. The killer took her apart the same way. This is what nightmares are made of. Scream and Scream Again with Vincent Price, Christopher Lee, and Peter Cushing is the ultimate in horror shock that will make you scream and scream again in color. Rated M.
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15: 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Gang wars.
16: Take your hand off.
15: Black gangs versus Puerto Rican gangs versus Chinese gangs. The sides are set. The street is the battleground. The fight is for control.
17: Real good.
18: Me go!
17: Shut up. One word out of you, woman. One word!
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17: So you do it your legal white way. I know who did this to my brother, and I'm gonna fix it.
15: Gang wars.
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0: 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Mamma mia, that's some hook, eh?
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0: Oh, yes.
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4: Say, boys and girls, I'd like to show you this wonderful Mary Heartline magic doll that the Kellogg folks have for you. See? 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

0: I'm taller than you.
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2: Reaches the perfection of interplanetary commuting, and daring astronauts are venturing beyond to far distant galaxies. Scientists will still be searching for the mysteries of the unknown.
3: We have amazing news for you. It turns out they landed on Phobos.
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2: What evil power pulsates the strange ovum the Queen is trying to smuggle to Earth?
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1: She's a monster.
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1: Apparently we have some deadly neighbors in outer space.
2: Captain, it's heading toward us.
0: And now the story of the fantastic adventure that befalls mankind's most daring crew of space explorers.
3: A sound. Even the hum of an insect. Is this a dead planet?
0: Landing on an unknown planet, they are captured by long-limbed beauties. When they say, take me to your leader, and they take them to a creature like this, you know they're on planet Venus. And the queen of outer space is Zsa Zsa Gabor. The most talked about woman in the world knows what she wants on Venus, too.
4: Then we're the only men on the whole planet? Wow.
0: You'll see the revolt that brings the planet under the domination of strangely masked females who hate and fear the male animal.
5: Let me kill her now.
3: You're not only a queen, you're a woman too. Let me see your face.
0: The savage horrors of fearsome mutated beasts. The war of the sexes, when voluptuous Venusians give battle to spacemen from Earth. The destructive might of incredible space rays that stop man from returning to Earth.
6: Prepare for maximum acceleration.

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1: Step right up and see the greatest shock show on Earth, or 6 feet under it. Killer Carnival of Blood. It will scare you out of your wits.

blood doctor, blood demon, blood brides, and blood fiend in the panic show that will freeze your plasma numb. It's a transfusion terror that's for the strong only. Killer Carnival of Blood. Now, all on one super horror showcase, over 4.5 hours of non-stop, all scare terror, starring Christopher Lee, Lex Barker, John Ashley, and the all-dead inhuman creatures from the Tombs of Doom. Killer Carnival of Blood. Thrill to shock upon shock as the dungeons of doom claim new terrified victims and the horrors of supernatural forces are unleashed upon those marked.

0: 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They are the messages. 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
1: No! At least give us a sporting chance.
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0: Say, what city makes over 300 collections of Daily Mail from 601 street collection boxes?
1: Omaha!
0: And if you wanted to hit America right smack in the breadbasket, where would you hit her?
1: Omaha!
0: And what is Omaha spelled backwards?

0: everybody.
1: Hi, Biff.
2: We thought maybe you weren't going to make the weenie bake.
0: What? Not make the weenie bake? Say, that'd be the day when I'd miss the weenie bake in Omaha.
3: Well, gee, what's so hot about Omaha?
0: What? Who are you?
3: I'm a stranger in town.
0: Well, listen, stranger in town, you ought to try living here. It'd very likely put the roses back in your cheeks.
3: Listen, when I want any roses in my cheeks, I'll let you know. Besides, what do they got in Omaha?
0: What do they got in Omaha?

0: Yeah, but that's not what I meant. I mean, they must have something else in Omaha besides what you mentioned. Some special...
1: As a matter of fact...
2: Hi, Biff.
1: Hello, you little minx. Penny for your thoughts.
0: Well, I was just wondering what sort of special...
1: Not you, her.
2: I was thinking, isn't it a lovely moon tonight?
1: Yes, Julie. Back here, we call it an Omaha moon.
0: Yeah,

0: Listen, try not to burst into song every time I ask you a question, will you? Besides, why should the moon only shine on Omaha?
1: Because Omaha is the home of delicious...
2: Biff! Oh, Biff! I hope we'll always be this happy.
1: Happiness is not a sometime thing in Omaha.
0: Oh, no.

0: singing about Omaha.
1: Yeah, but it must be difficult to sing and be carried around in the air at the same time.
2: It is. You can put me down now, Julie. Here we go.
1: Wait a minute. Once and for all, why make such a production out of Omaha?
2: Because Omaha is the... You sure you want to know?
1: Yeah.
2: Because Omaha is the home of delicious butternut, the Midwest's favorite coffee. That's why you ought to live here.
1: No, thanks. I like it in Southern California.
0: You do? Why?
1: Because I can get butternut coffee right in Los Angeles.
2: You can? Hooray for Los Angeles.
1: You mean hooray for butternut.
0: Hooray for butternut.
2: And what is butternut spelled backward?
3: Tonritub.
1: I forget how we get out of this.
2: We sing the songs again, only this time, instead of saying Omaha, we say butternut.
1: Backward?
2: Forward.

0: Boy, what a wonderful plug for butternut. Why don't we turn the whole thing into a commercial?
1: Friday night is family night on ABC. First, join the Brady Bunch. Alice and Greg and Carol and Mike, Marcia and Jan and Cindy and Peter and Bobby and Tiger.
2: What is it?
3: Our house with 8 bedrooms.
1: And then spend some time with Manny and the Professor and Butch and Hal and Prudence and Waldo.
4: What do you think about that, Dad?
3: Well, I think that I'd rather not think about it.
1: And then it's the Partridge Family. Shirley and Keith.
5: Uh-huh.
1: Danny and Laurie.
5: Uh-huh.
1: Chris and Tracy.
5: Uh-huh.
1: And Reuben.
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1: Remember, Friday night is family night with Alice and Greg and Shirley and Hal and Waldo.

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6: Till Christmas. 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If you do, you Jim may not Brown. See it.
7: Fred Williamson. Jim Kelly. They've done it before on their own. But this one's too big to handle alone.
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0: Up 2, 3, 4, and down 2, 3, 4. Straighten that back 3, 4. Up, stretch, tummy in, forward 2.
1: Jane, how many pounds have you lost?
2: 2, 3, 7.
0: Now once again 3, 4. Up 2, 3.
1: Half a pound more than me.
0: 2, 3, 4. Straighten that back 3, 4. Up, stretch.
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2: 13 construction workers were hurt this afternoon when there was an explosion and flash fire at the new Zamayas Aquatic Center on the UPJ campus. We'll have details on that at 11.
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5: If you cannot bear to see a man change before your eyes, then shut them for just a few seconds, if you can. 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They mark the evil transformation of Henry Jekyll to his monstrous other self, the cruel, depraved Edward Hyde.
6: For God's sake, man, don't kill him.
7: Let me alone, Jekyll. Let me alone.

0: here is the century-old horror classic, filmed as it has never been before, with a cast that takes the living shape of the characters that have enthralled billions of readers all over the world. This is Dr. Jekyll, one man with two faces and a mind split in two.
1: Will we ever know who we really are? Who are you, Kitty? Who are you?
0: Dawn Adams as his shameless wife, unaware that her husband was two men, both of them watching her jealously.
2: I don't deserve you, Kitty.
3: You don't. But I deserve you. I deserve nothing better than you.
0: Christopher Lee as the lover who shared her deception and her danger. Here is the cold face of hate and the hot face of passion. And the face of torment.
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1: Believe me, your husband is here.
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12: Good evening. Stocks and bonds fell on world markets today. On Wall Street, the Dow Jones Industrial Average plunged 57 points. And Tuesday trading in Tokyo opened with the dollar at another new low. The U.S. said today all 28 Marine guards at the Moscow embassy will be replaced following the arrests of two of them on espionage charges. President Reagan said today he's not falling on the ball and waiting for the clock to run out, but going for the greatest fourth quarter in presidential history. And in London, Sunflowers by Vincent van Gogh, who never sold a painting in his lifetime, went for an all-time record of almost $40 million. I'm Chuck Scarborough in New York. More news later on this NBC station.
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0: 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The Davises are terrified. 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It's alive. It's alive. Don't see it alone. Please.
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1: Do you have his number?
2: Simply dial O, my dear, and ask for the Atlantic.
1: All right, I'll give it a try.
2: Oh, and Miss Hellbringer.
1: Yes.
2: After you tell him about all the looting and pillaging and plundering.
1: Yes.
2: Tell him Sadie Lechner sends her love and a big kiss.
1: Okay, I'll do that.
2: Oh, that's my good friend Emma Lechner's only daughter.
1: I know.
2: And if you'll subtly mention that she's still attractive, unmarried, and single, I'd appreciate it.
1: Right.
2: Thank you.
3: Well, so you can dial O and ask for the Atlantic. And of a Sunday night, it's probably not...

0: You talk to me.
1: Talk to you, talk to you. I've tried to talk to you 1,000 times.
0: You've never talked to me. You just talk at me.
1: I've lived here all my life, and you're living in a dream world, son.
0: It's better than dedicating your life to just piling up enough money so that maybe someday you can live a little. I want to live now.

0: That's Judy Collins singing her hit song, Both Sides Now, in the motion picture Changes. Sometimes you have to leave the things you know and the ones you love just to be yourself. You're going to live Both Sides Now in Changes.
1: Though the eldest of the Jackson children, Reby was the last to pursue a career in music. Here's Reby with her hit Centipede.
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0: are outnumbered, you got to shoot fast and accurate. 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
1: Will it be too late? Wavelength. Rated PG. Parental guidance suggested.
2: It's here. In this house. Now, it wants them. If it doesn't scare you to death, it will find...

0: Je suis folle de joie à l'idée de voir Emmanuel faire des choses interdites.
1: Madame et monsieur vont être servis.
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4: What is wrong with you?
2: They say all the world's a stage.
4: What about my show? Magic show?
3: Yeah, it's worth a shot.
2: You'll see how it all went to the devil.
5: You!
6: Where?
5: You think you're going?
3: That's Cayenne.
4: Who?
5: Everyone knows Cayenne.
7: Join me.
6: Montauk, the magnificent!
8: A bizarre magician.
7: This show is about what's on the inside.
8: A grisly illusion.
7: What is inside you?
6: Did you feel something?
8: That may be more real.
9: Ed, turn on the TV. It's your friend, Kyan, from that show last night.
3: Jakey, are you sure it was a shark?
10: It wasn't. It was a shark attack.
8: Then meets the eye.
3: Mr. Montague, I would love to speak with you after
7: we
3: the show.
7: We are speaking. And the story has already begun.
8: But as one man unmasked the truth.
5: There's Cecilia.
4: Let me guess. Everybody knows Cecilia.
6: Sit down! You!
7: Die tonight.
8: Behind the tricks.
3: Girl that got burned up in the show started not 10 minutes ago on a slab. Tell me what you know about tetrodotoxin. Tox reports came back on your two girls, showed massive doses, and the both of them.
8: He may reveal the darkness.
3: What do you know?
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1: 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Bin Gazzara is the fiery young general commanding a division of hard luck soldiers during World War II.
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0: We'll be right back after these messages. They are the messages. Don't touch that dial.
1: Tonight, Coach premieres.
2: God, I want you.
1: Aiden Fox wants to be a great lover.
3: Well, then take me!
1: And a great dad.
4: I want you to stay. Now, I know that's selfish, but that's the kind of guy I am.
1: The premiere of Coach. Then.
5: She's so beautiful.
1: This romance doesn't have a prayer.
6: Open up!
1: And.
3: You don't sleep, you don't work!
1: McMurphy goes Looney Tunes, China Beach, all coming up tonight.

0: name in Valona.
1: How's that?
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3: Now here is a corn lover, and there's nothing more gratifying to a corn lover than to know that her mother has given her delicious Del Monte family-style corn. More people eat it than any other corn like it. It's a special strain developed to be sweet and tender. And when a corn lover is eating Del Monte corn, she probably doesn't need to hear me talking about how good it is, right? Well, then I'm just going to go into the living room and talk about corn to the sofa.

0: he sounds like you've accidentally invented a thermochemical energy source.
1: A scientific wonder becomes a nightmare.
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3: with enough explosive to turn the city into a pancake.
1: A power that could mark the beginning of the end for the $6 million man. America's classic thrillers come to life. The Hardy Boys Nancy Drew Mysteries. An adventure into suspense.
4: There's got to be a way out of here.
5: You used to go with her?
4: Forget that.
6: Oh, Professor, do ghosts leave footprints?
1: The adventures of America's favorite young detectives come to television.
7: Follow that ghost.
1: The Hardy Boys Nancy Drew Mysteries.
8: It's happening all around the house, right about now.
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0: And cry the next. 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Eight is enough right after Happy Days and Laverne and Shirley.
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3: 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Dogs like canned dog food. 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
0: 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Eight is Enough is the show. Right after Happy Days and Laverne and Shirley.
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0: Thursday, John Amos, Ernest Borgnine, and the cop of the future are set up by a girl on the edge. Then a new puppy brings Chrissy and Jack closer together.
10: Yeah, there's nothing a girl likes more than a little tickle on the tummy.
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3: In the 5 miles of Atlantic City's famous boardwalk, there's only one spot that sizzles, the Tropicana. 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

0: Germany, 1933. 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

0: 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But every year, thousands of young people are killed on the road, lots of them simply because they weren't taught the right way to drive. Rich Brown, an Aetna Life and Casualty Driver Education Representative, is doing something about it.
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2: 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It could be lost in the mail or any of a dozen other things, but I clear it up because I know that check is important. You see, Aetna's real business is keeping its promises, and I think that's what it's all about.
0: What happens when the town's major bank catches fire? 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
3: I was down here with the firemen helping them carry out important records, and I let them use my office so they could keep them safe. 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
4: She's beautiful. She's exotic. She's striking. She's deadly. She's Lady Whirlwind, mistress of the death blow, queen of the deep thrust. With pinpoint accuracy and blinding speed, she destroys her enemies one at a time or all at once. You will be mesmerized by a stunning display of Hapkido skills, bone-crushing hand attacks, heart-piercing kicks, and murderous whirlwind leaps. It makes judo, karate, and kung fu look like child's play.

0: She's always outnumbered, but never outfought. With iron palms and lightning feet, she's 100% lethal. She's Lady Whirlwind, mistress of the death blow, queen of the deep thrust.
1: These are untreated concentrated bowl germs, but Vanish with chloride plus disinfecting crystals kills toilet bowl germs. Vanish actually disinfects while it cleans.

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0: Keep fit, be active, stay on your toes, and yet eat all the bread you want. Get Nimble, a new loaf that's starch reduced.
1: Community is a newer one. That's why I can't make the list, but yeah. It's a great
2: It is song. A good theme. It's a good show.
1: It's one of those theme songs that pisses me off when they run a shorter version of it.
2: Yeah. Yeah, I know. Or God, if they do a different version of it. I don't like that either.
1: Yeah, they like do like a really, like they do with The Office now sometimes.
2: Yeah.
1: We'll get to that later. Aqua Teen.
2: Aqua Teen is
1: becoming, it's been on for 10 years.
3: I don't like the new one. It's not
1: I've heard the new theme song. Unit Patrol Squad.
2: Whatever.
1: One.
2: I quit watching after the movie.
1: Squidbillies. Just for the simple fact that it makes Jerry giggle every time. And it's changed. There's like three different ones, and then later on they had country singers actually come in.
3: Yeah,
1: and sing
3: Drive By Truckers Dylan. My favorite part of that theory is just I'll sometimes yell like, my oldest son, he's a homosexual. Yeah. Like, what?
1: Talking about fucking getting spinal meningitis from injecting all that hairspray in my spine.
3: Yeah,
1: you can't beat wordplay.
3: Don't expect that alimony check fair there. Yeah. I'll be asleep till Tuesday.
1: It's something like that. Yeah. And Family Guy. Family Guy.
2: It's becoming part of the lexicon.
1: I mean, it really. I mean, it's.
3: But I've honestly never liked the things on the Family Guy.
1: I don't like it. No, I'm just saying, like, it's one of those things that
2: I hate the fact that they actually changed it. They changed one word, and when it first came on, when they started playing the theme, when they come up with Stewie, most people who heard that theme in the beginning thought he said effing cry.
1: Yeah, that's what I thought he said.
2: That's not what he says.
1: He says laugh and cry.
2: Then, like, about, I think when they got picked up for the third season, or maybe it might be when they actually had that 3-year hiatus, cancellation, and came back, they changed.
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0: Beach Party, for the most uproariously uninhibited unveiling of today's pagan rites.
1: The Samoan puberty dance all over again.
0: The observing professor is Bob Cummings. Dorothy Malone is the professor's assistant, who can teach a few things herself.
2: After you write this book on sex.
3: Yes?
2: Read it.
0: Frankie Avalon and Annette Funicello, two youngsters in love you'll love.
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0: 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Why not?

0: knew the Grimmies and the Hooters never go.
1: Surfing, swinging and surfing. Yeah, just surfing.
2: Treat him nicely.

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0: It's a beautiful day in this neighborhood, a beautiful day for a neighbor. Would you be mine? Could you be mine? It's a neighborly day in this beauty wood, a neighborly day for a beauty. Would you be mine? Could you be mine? I have always wanted to have a neighbor just like you. I've always wanted to live in a neighborhood with you. So let's make the most of this beautiful day. Since we're together, we might as well say, would you be mine? Could you be mine? Won't you be my neighbor? Won't you please? Won't you please? Please, won't you be my neighbor? Hi, television neighbor. I'm glad we're together again.
1: We've just made 108 changes in our Swanson dinners. 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We think you'll enjoy these changes. Once you try them. Now, when was the last time you had dinner with the Swansons?

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1: That's Aquafresh for kids. 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
1: Aquafresh for kids makes brushing fun. 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
1: Use this, and you will also need two interchangeable heads. By just combing number one, the plucked chicken look. Number two, rips out hair by roots. Number three, first sight of blood, and your hairdo becomes a hair don't. Number four, people come up to you in the street and say, pity about the chemotherapy. Continue.

0: They are still on duty, that legendary duo, still humbly withholding their true identity under the guises of a noble flying rodent and a commonplace backyard bird.
1: To the Batmobile!
0: But what's this? That's no tricycle, citizen. Holy femininity!
2: Batgirl! Batgirl? Batgirl? Batgirl?
0: Snap and Zonk. Built in splat. What reassurance in those sounds. Well, the dynamic duo now becomes the tremendous trio.
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5: 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And yours?
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3: 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Yes. Swell. Now turn around so I can get your face in the picture.
1: They bring you the funniest scenes from their funniest films, all rolled into a universe of laughter for young, old, and in between.
4: Boy, what a time we had with them three. Forward! March!
5: Delicious.
4: Dig right in. Go right like that, then. It ain't nice to do those things.
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4: It's yours.
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0: What made Milwaukee change its mind? What made Milwaukee change its mind?
1: 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What made Milwaukee change its mind? 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
2: 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Yes, no doubt about it. 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The Milwaukee Journal proves it in black and white. 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Now see for yourself how Blatt's has been preferred by Milwaukee year after year after year. And take a look at this. Nowadays, Milwaukee prefers Blatt's by an even greater margin.
1: Well, you know, winning an honor like that, year after year after year, in America's beer capital, is surely the greatest possible tribute to the flavor of any beer. Don't you agree? 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